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1: Lows dip down to about 53 tonight under mainly clear skies. Northeasterly winds 5 to 10 miles an hour. Mainly clear skies again tomorrow. High temperatures reach up to 76. Lows dip down to about 50 tomorrow night. Partly cloudy. A blend of clouds and sun and dry Saturday and Sunday with highs in the upper 70s. From the Wayne Weather Center, I'm meteorologist Eric Height. Currently, it's 59 degrees.
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3: ABC News, I'm Dave Packer. A powerful nor'easter is set to slam the East Coast this weekend from the Carolinas to New England. Right now, that storm developing in the Atlantic off the Carolina coast. Frank Mazza owns a marina in Rhode Island.
4: We just recommend for people to put extra lines on depending on where they're in the marina, which way the wind is going to come.
3: Calling it a great honor, President Trump welcoming the Chinese delegation, including President Xi, for a state dinner tonight. Wrapping up a day of events between the two leaders, included a trip to the Smithsonian, talks on Iran, AI, and more. ABC News has learned that 8 sailors on board the USS Abraham Lincoln aircraft carrier and that carrier group attempted to take their own lives during a grueling 10-month deployment tied to the war in Iran. James Copenhaver, one of the 3 campaign rally attendees shot in 2024 during an assassination attempt on then-candidate Donald Trump in Butler, Pennsylvania, died, said his lawyer, who was 76. This is ABC News.
0: Well, some interesting facts about the vehicles sharing the road with you. The most popular car color is white. 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Only 1% are actually funny. Most drivers choose Rain-X wiper blades, the number one wiper blades in America. 0% of drivers listen to this station for the ads. So we'll just tell you one more time that Rain-X is the number one brand of wiper blades, and we'll be done. We're done.
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0: 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Used to have an Elvis Black Velvet painting. How about you? 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But I've seen them at garage sales. They're actually pretty cheap nowadays. Hey, how are you? It's Ray on your radio. Good to have you tuned in for the classic hits tonight. Got some Beatles and Poison coming up here in just minutes.
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5: Low is dipped down to about 53 tonight under mainly clear skies. Northeasterly winds 5 to 10 miles an hour. Mainly clear skies again tomorrow. High temperatures reach up to 76. Low is dipped down to about 50 tomorrow night. Partly cloudy. A blend of clouds and sun and dry Saturday and Sunday with highs in the upper 70s. From the Wayne Weather Center, I'm meteorologist Eric Height. Currently, it's 59 degrees.
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0: coming together with the Beatles on the Classic Hit Station. Ray, and your favorite music here on the radio Thursday night. I saw this really cool story online today. It's about a 16-year-old student in Mexico. She developed a unique fire extinguisher that uses sound waves to put out flames in seconds. Her name is Angela Hernandez, and her device uses a 12-volt battery, a frequency generator, and a speaker that emits 30 pulses per second to push oxygen away from fire. How do you like that? After testing her invention, she found it could extinguish flames involving wood, flammable liquids, cooking grease, and electronic equipment. The device is called a Vortex Tech.
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1: 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Winners must appear in person with proper positive legal identification. Claim any prize Monday through Friday, excluding holidays, within 30 days, so the prize will be forfeited. Prizes will not be mailed or delivered. Any winner under the age of 18 must be accompanied by a parent or legal guardian. No trade or cash equivalent will be awarded for any contest prize. Any person or persons found to be in violation of these contest rules before, during, or after the respective contest or giveaway will be disqualified and will not be eligible for future contests and giveaways.
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0: floating down the black waters of the mighty Mississippi on our hand-built raft. Doobie Brothers here on the Classic Hit Station. I'm Ray Michaels. You know, years ago, Stevie Nicks was talking with a friend of hers, and her friend was telling her a story of days gone by, and she said something to the effect that, "I think I was around the age of 17, and for some reason that stuck in Stevie's head over these years as the edge of 17, not the age. And wouldn't you know it, it would become a big hit for her." How about we play it next?
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8: Lows dip down to about 53 overnight under mainly clear skies. Winds out of the northeast around 5 miles an hour. Lots of sunshine again Friday. Daytime highs approaching 76. Lows dip down to about 50 Friday night, partly cloudy. Sunshine mixed with clouds at times and dry Saturday and Sunday with highs in the upper 70s. From the Wayne Weather Center, I'm meteorologist Derek Height. Right now, it's 59 degrees.
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2: ABC News, I'm Dave Packer. A powerful nor'easter is set to slam the East Coast this weekend from the Carolinas to New England. Right now, that storm developing in the Atlantic off the Carolina coast. Frank Mazza owns a marina in Rhode Island.
3: We just recommend for people to put extra lines on depending on where they're in the marina, which way the wind is going to come.
2: Calling it a great honor, President Trump welcoming the Chinese delegation, including President Xi, for a state dinner tonight. Wrapping up a day of events between the two leaders, included a trip to the Smithsonian, talks on Iran, AI, and more. ABC News has learned that 8 sailors on board the USS Abraham Lincoln aircraft carrier and that carrier group attempted to take their own lives during a grueling 10-month deployment tied to the war in Iran. James Copenhaver, one of the 3 campaign rally attendees shot in 2024 during an assassination attempt on then-candidate Donald Trump in Butler, Pennsylvania, died, said his lawyer, who was 76. This is ABC News.
4: 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The most popular car color is white. 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Most drivers choose Rain-X wiper blades, the number one wiper blades in America. 0% of drivers listen to this station for the ads. 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We're done.
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away. Peter Frampton, quick now. What was the name of the group he came from before he went solo? I guessed correctly. It was Humble Pie. Talking about Peter Frampton, yep. Hey, dancing with your bad self again. We caught you. Here's Billy

0: Just about a little over a month away until Halloween. It'll be here before you know it. And just think about this. 3 months from today is Christmas Day. Truly. Hey, stick around. One great song after another, including the Rolling Stones 38 special and our weird and wacky overnight fact coming up soon.
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6: Dip down to about 53 overnight under mainly clear skies. Winds out of the northeast around 5 miles an hour. Lots of sunshine again Friday. Daytime highs approaching 76. Lows dip down to about 50 Friday night, partly cloudy. Sunshine mixed with clouds at times and dry Saturday and Sunday with highs in the upper 70s. From the Wayne Weather Center, I'm meteorologist Derek Height. Currently 60.
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0: Greatest rock and roll band and the song that propelled them into superstardom to stay for the fabulous Rolling Stones. Our weird and wacky overnight fact. Hey, listen, do you swear? Now fess up, be truthful. Of course you're lying. Do you swear? Yeah, we sure do, don't we? The average? 16 times a day. 16 times a day the average person swears. That number drops off if we have kids. You know, of course, you got to watch your language. Grandkids, too, you got to be careful around them. Approximately 1 in 10 of us thinks he or she swears too much.
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10: 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Winners must appear in person with proper positive legal identification. 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Prizes will not be mailed or delivered. Any winner under the age of 18 must be accompanied by a parent or legal guardian. No trade or cash equivalent will be awarded for any contest prize. 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Classic Hits, WAIN, W-A-I-N, a Fork Broadcasting Station.

0: Halloween, just a little over a month away. Werewolves of London, Warren Zevon. Bob Worthington here, and the weekend just around the corner, the way we like it. It went fast this week, didn't it? Well, we're always grabbing for the weekend, no matter what day it is. Aerosmith on the way, and a whole bunch more, including The Boss, next.
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8: Lows level off around 53 overnight. Under clear skies, northeasterly winds around 5 miles an hour. Mainly sunny skies Friday. High temperatures reach up to 76. Partly cloudy Friday night. Lows around 50. Sunshine mixed with clouds at times and dry Saturday and Sunday with highs in the upper 70s. From the Wayne Weather Center, I'm meteorologist Eric Height. Right now, it's 60 degrees.
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Consider us your weekend soundtrack. And tell a friend or two about us. We appreciate that. Here's the Police. Every little thing she does is magic. Another weird and wacky overnight fact coming up in a few.

0: Better Man Is What I Am, Pearl Jam, rocking with you and our Weird and Wacky Overnight Fact, round two. Hey, listen, have you ever played in a band? Oh, certainly. Two bands in my lifetime, both in high school. Mostly a basement kind of thing, you know, where you invite girls over from your high school study class and say, hey, come on down and watch us jam. That kind of thing. Have you ever played in a band? Well, at some point in their lives, one out of five Americans has indeed played in a band.
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12: Lows level off around 53 overnight. Under clear skies, northeasterly winds around 5 miles an hour. Mainly sunny skies Friday. High temperatures reach up to 76. Partly cloudy Friday night, lows around 50. Sunshine mixed with clouds at times and dry Saturday and Sunday with highs in the upper 70s. From the Wayne Weather Center, I'm meteorologist Eric Height. Right now, it's 60 degrees.
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0: David Coverdale, former lead singer of Deep Purple, leading Whitesnake. Here I go again. Coming up, Blink 182 by request. Also, Jay Giles as we play musical Freeze Tag. Freeze? See? You listened.
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1: 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Winners must appear in person with proper positive legal identification. Claim any prize Monday through Friday, excluding holidays, within 30 days, so the prize will be forfeited. Prizes will not be mailed or delivered. Any winner under the age of 18 must be accompanied by a parent or legal guardian. No trade or cash equivalent will be awarded for any contest prize. Any person or persons found to be in violation of these contest rules before, during, or after the respective contest or giveaway will be disqualified and will not be eligible for future contests and giveaways.
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0: Hitting us up for that one. Jennifer wanted to hear Blink 182, and we delivered all the small things. Bob Worthington here. 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
6: Lows level off around 53 overnight. Under clear skies, northeasterly winds around 5 miles an hour. Mainly sunny skies Friday. High temperatures reach up to 76. Partly cloudy Friday night, lows around 50. Sunshine mixed with clouds at times and dry Saturday and Sunday with highs in the upper 70s. From the Wayne Weather Center, I'm meteorologist Eric Height. Right now, it's 60 degrees.
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0: You got the desire, I got the passion. Sounds like a match. That's you too. Bob Worthington here, and more great music on the other side, including Foreigner, one of their biggest, baddest, and best, next.
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8: Lows level off around 53 overnight. Under clear skies, northeasterly winds around 5 miles an hour. Mainly sunny skies Friday. High temperatures reach up to 76. Partly cloudy Friday night. Lows around 50. Sunshine mixed with clouds at times and dry Saturday and Sunday with highs in the upper 70s. From the Wayne Weather Center, I'm meteorologist Eric Height. Right now, it's 60 degrees.
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0: Last night, Thursday night football, it was the Atlanta Falcons, I mean, trouncing the Green Bay Packers. 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
1: 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Winners must appear in person with proper positive legal identification. 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Prizes will not be mailed or delivered. Any winner under the age of 18 must be accompanied by a parent or legal guardian. No trade or cash equivalent will be awarded for any contest prize. Any person or persons found to be in violation of these contest rules before, during, or after the respective contest or giveaway will be disqualified and will not be eligible for future contests and giveaways. Classic Hits, Wayne, W-A-I-N. 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

0: our creature feature song, Eyes Without a Face, Billy Idol. Hey, stick around, more great music on the other side. Super band, super group, super album, talking about from Super Tramps, Breakfast in America. We'll take that long way home coming up and much, much more.
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6: 54 overnight, under clear skies, northeast winds around 5 miles an hour. Ample sunshine expected again Friday. Daytime highs approaching 76. Lows around 52. Friday night, mainly clear. Upper 70s Saturday and Sunday. Looking further out, 79 Monday, 84 Tuesday, and 86 on Wednesday. From the Wayne Weather Center, I'm meteorologist Eric Height. Right now, it's 60 degrees.
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1: ABC News, I'm Dave Packer. President Trump hosted Chinese President Xi Jinping to a lavish state dinner Thursday at the White House. They met privately earlier in the day for less than 2 hours, and Trump saying they forged a friendship. And
2: President Xi also publicly confirming what was announced in April, that China will send two giant pandas, a male named Ping Ping and a female named Fu Shuang, to Zoo Atlanta in the coming days, calling the bears an envoy of friendship between the United States and China.
1: ABC's Melissa Adan. ABC News has learned 8 sailors on board the USS Abraham Lincoln aircraft carrier group attempted to take their own lives during a grueling 10-month deployment tied to the war in Iran. The Navy says the number of suicide attempts is standard for a long deployment. The East Coast is bracing for a powerful nor'easter this weekend. The storm expected to lash communities from the Carolinas to New England. Heavy rain, wind, and flooding. This is ABC News.
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6: 54 overnight, under clear skies, northeast winds around 5 miles an hour. Ample sunshine expected again Friday. Daytime highs approaching 76. Lows around 52. Friday night, mainly clear. Upper 70s Saturday and Sunday. Looking further out, 79 Monday, 84 Tuesday, and 86 on Wednesday. From the Wayne Weather Center, I'm meteorologist Eric Height. Right now, 61.
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0: Greatest rock and roll band, Rolling Stones, Jumpin' Jack Flash. I'm Bob Worthington. Thursday Night Football last night, it was the Atlanta Falcons trouncing the Green Bay Packers by a score of 35-14. Full slate of action coming up this Sunday and Sunday Night Football in week number 3.
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1: 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Winners must appear in person with proper positive legal identification. Claim any prize Monday through Friday, excluding holidays, within 30 days, so the prize will be forfeited. Prizes will not be mailed or delivered. Any winner under the age of 18 must be accompanied by a parent or legal guardian. No trade or cash equivalent will be awarded for any contest prize. Any person or persons found to be in violation of these contest rules before, during, or after the respective contest or giveaway will be disqualified and will not be eligible for future contests and giveaways.
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0: One of the great sounds of the 70s, Eagles, Lion Eyes. Bob Worthington here. Please be careful. No texting and driving and no drinking and driving. Stay safe.
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6: Overnight, under clear skies, northeast winds around 5 miles an hour. Ample sunshine expected again Friday. Daytime highs approaching 76. Lows around 52. Friday night, mainly clear. Upper 70s Saturday and Sunday. Looking further out, 79 Monday, 84 Tuesday, and 86 on Wednesday. From the Wayne Weather Center, I'm meteorologist Derek Height. Right now, 61.
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Some of the best part of our music, it's kind of like the chocolate candy. 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It does get a little gooey there now and then. Here's Modern English. 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

0: That other band from Boston, it's Aerosmith, What It Takes. Bob Worthington here, superstar Billy Joel on the way, also Jerry Rafferty coming up.
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5: Lows level off around 54 overnight under clear skies. Winds out of the northeast around 5 miles per hour. Ample sunshine expected again Friday. Daytime highs approaching 76. Lows dip down to about 52 Friday night. Mainly clear skies. Upper 70s Saturday and Sunday. Looking further out, 79 Monday, 84 Tuesday, and 86 on Wednesday. From the Wayne Weather Center, I'm meteorologist Paul Trombley. Right now, it's 60 degrees.
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4: 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So, to stay close to the game I loved, I decided to become a high school official. You know, a referee. When I played high school sports, I learned the importance of integrity, good sportsmanship, and respect for the rules. Now, as a high school official, I get to help model these same values to others. Maybe the colleges and the pros didn't call, but the kids in Kentucky did. And now, I'm enjoying the competition, the camaraderie, the bands, the crowds, and all the pageantry of high school sports all over again.
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Winners must appear in person with proper positive legal identification. Claim any prize Monday through Friday, excluding holidays, within 30 days, so the prize will be forfeited. Prizes will not be mailed or delivered. Any winner under the age of 18 must be accompanied by a parent or legal guardian. No trade or cash equivalent will be awarded for any contest prize. Any person or persons found to be in violation of these contest rules before, during, or after the respective contest or giveaway will be disqualified and will not be eligible for future contests and giveaways. Classic Hits, Wayne's, WAIN.

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9: Lows level off around 54 overnight under clear skies. Winds out of the northeast around 5 miles per hour. Ample sunshine expected again Friday. Daytime highs approaching 76. Lows dip down to about 52 Friday night. Mainly clear skies. Upper 70s Saturday and Sunday. Looking further out, 79 Monday, 84 Tuesday, and 86 on Wednesday. From the Wayne Weather Center, I'm meteorologist Paul Trombley. Currently 58.
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1: ABC News, I'm Dave Packer. President Trump hosted Chinese President Xi Jinping to a lavish state dinner Thursday at the White House. They met privately earlier in the day for less than 2 hours, and Trump saying they forged a friendship. And
2: President Xi also publicly confirming what was announced in April, that China will send two giant pandas, a male named Ping Ping and a female named Fu Shuang, to Zoo Atlanta in the coming days, calling the bears an envoy of friendship between the United States and China.
1: ABC's Melissa Adan. ABC News has learned 8 sailors on board the USS Abraham Lincoln aircraft carrier group attempted to take their own lives during a grueling 10-month deployment tied to the war in Iran. The Navy says the number of suicide attempts is standard for a long deployment. The East Coast is bracing for a powerful nor'easter this weekend. The storm expected to lash communities from the Carolinas to New England. Heavy rain, wind, and flooding. This is ABC News.
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When it hurts so good, it hurts so good. John Cougar Mellencamp, Bob Worthington here. Please be careful. No texting and driving, and no drinking and driving. Stay safe. Keep others safe as well this weekend.

0: Heavenly, I say, just like heaven, The Cure, one of the songs got them in the Rock and Roll Hall of Fame a few years back. Coming up, Green Day by request next, Peter Gabriel and a whole bunch more.
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9: Highs around 76 today. Under clear skies, northeast winds, 5 to 10 miles per hour. Lows level off around 52 tonight. Mainly clear skies. A mix of clouds and sun tomorrow. Highs level off around 77. Highs level off around 77 Sunday under mainly clear skies. 79 Monday. Looking further out, 84 Tuesday, 86 Wednesday, and 84 on Thursday. From the Wayne Weather Center, I'm meteorologist Paul Trombley. Currently, it's 58 degrees.
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0: Green Day, time of your life, good riddance. Bob Worthington here, and Thursday Night Football last night, it was the Atlanta Falcons trouncing the Green Bay Packers by a score of 35-14. 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
5: 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Winners must appear in person with proper positive legal identification. 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Prizes will not be mailed or delivered. Any winner under the age of 18 must be accompanied by a parent or legal guardian. No trade or cash equivalent will be awarded for any contest prize. Any person or persons found to be in violation of these contest rules before, during, or after the respective contest or giveaway will be disqualified and will not be eligible for future contests and giveaways.
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0: Little Hysteria, Def Leppard. Hey, I'm just looking at the calendar. What is it? Just a smidgen over a month away until Halloween. Right around 2 months away until Thanksgiving. And exactly 3 months from today is Christmas Day. Don't you know? It's Bob Worthington here. You have a great day. Have a great weekend.
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7: Highs around 76 today. Under clear skies, northeast winds, 5 to 10 miles per hour. Lows level off around 52 tonight, mainly clear skies. A mix of clouds and sun tomorrow. Highs level off around 77. Highs level off around 77 Sunday, under mainly clear skies. 79 Monday. Looking further out, 84 Tuesday, 86 Wednesday, and 84 on Thursday. From the Wayne Weather Center, I'm meteorologist Paul Trombley. Currently, it's 56 degrees.
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2: The Kentucky Supreme Court has halted the impeachment of a Fayette County judge, ruling this push by state lawmakers was unconstitutional.
3: In a 5-1 decision, the High Court voided the articles of impeachment against Circuit Court Judge Julie Muth Goodman. Chief Justice Deborah Hembree Lambert wrote the opinion, calling the legislature's actions, quote, tyrannical. WKYT reports that lawmakers had accused Goodman of ignoring precedent in several rulings, but the Supreme Court says the disagreements over judicial decisions are not impeachable offenses. The justices ruled that any discipline must come from the Judicial Conduct Commission, not the General Assembly. The court says lawmakers overstepped their boundaries and violated the separation of powers. The order puts an immediate stop to any further impeachment hearings. I'm John Shannon.
2: The Kentucky Supreme Court has also denied Attorney General Russell Coleman's push to resume executions in the state. This petition was tied to Ralph Bays, who's on death row for killing a Powell County sheriff and deputy back in 1992. The ruling does not say whether or not Bays can be executed, but rather saying that courts can't issue advisory opinions to resolve these disagreements. The Commonwealth has not carried out an execution since 2008. Kentucky State Police are looking into a firearm discharging from a Harlan apartment complex. This happened Thursday evening after 8 o'clock. No one was struck or injured. The alleged shooter took off before troopers could arrive. Numerous individuals were in the area at the time of the firing. And get ready, Kentucky students. Starting Thursday, the 2027-2028 free application for federal student aid opens up. It allows students to be considered for federal student aid, with some states and colleges using this information to award their own grants, scholarships, and loans. Aid is given out until it runs out. You can find out more at studentaid.gov. I'm Lee Mowen.
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0: Well, I asked AI if everyone has made today Dolly Parton Day. Not every city has done so, but California has signed a bill making it an official annual state day, 925, Dolly Parton Day. Some cities, including Nashville and Pigeon Forge, Tennessee, and Gatlinburg, New Orleans, Louisiana, Portland, Oregon, Manhattan, and New York City, they've all officially proclaimed this date to celebrate Dolly Parton's legacy and support childhood literacy. So cool stuff there. Hopefully everybody else in the federal government gets on board with it. All right. Today, 925. If your birthday is today, happy birthday to you from all of us. Whether you're celebrating today or over the weekend, enjoy, have fun, be safe. And for everybody who has an anniversary today or over the weekend, congrats on making it another year. All right. Three in a row as we get the morning started. Eagles coming up. And Joan Jett, the Blackhearts are next.
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7: Highs around 76 today. Under clear skies, northeast winds, 5 to 10 miles per hour. Lows level off around 52 tonight, mainly clear skies. A mix of clouds and sun tomorrow. Highs level off around 77. Highs level off around 77 Sunday, under mainly clear skies. 79 Monday. Looking further out, 84 Tuesday, 86 Wednesday, and 84 on Thursday. From the Wayne Weather Center, I'm meteorologist Paul Trombley. Currently, it's 56 degrees.
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0: Want to thank Marcus for today's crazy studies. Got two for you today, both of them kind of quick. New survey has found that 22% of U.S. adults have no money set aside in savings or an emergency fund for living expenses. And at what age do we start to turn grumpy? Is it in our 40s, our 50s, 60s, maybe all the way up into our 70s? Think about it. When did your parents or your grandparents or maybe yourself start to get grumpy, start yelling, get off my lawn? Well, new study says we start to turn grumpy at the age of 52. All right, you come across the weird stuff online, send it over to me, Radio Guy Jim on Facebook. If you follow the page, you can send me an instant message.
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4: 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Winners must appear in person with proper positive legal identification. Claim any prize Monday through Friday, excluding holidays, within 30 days, so the prize will be forfeited. Prizes will not be mailed or delivered. Any winner under the age of 18 must be accompanied by a parent or legal guardian. No trade or cash equivalent will be awarded for any contest prize. Any person or persons found to be in violation of these contest rules before, during, or after the respective contest or giveaway will be disqualified and will not be eligible for future contests and giveaways.
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0: Whether your day is winding down or you're just trying to get wound up and get things going, it's Jim. Appreciate you letting us be with us on this Friday morning. And we've got another big set of classic hits coming up. Things will kick off with Phil Collins next.
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2: Highs around 76 today. Under clear skies, northeast winds, 5 to 10 miles per hour. Lows level off around 52 tonight, mainly clear skies. A mix of clouds and sun tomorrow. Highs level off around 77. Highs level off around 77 Sunday under mainly clear skies. 79 Monday. Looking further out, 84 Tuesday, 86 Wednesday, and 84 on Thursday. From the Wayne Weather Center, I'm meteorologist Paul Trombley. Right now, it's 55 degrees.
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1: 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It's a celebration of the country music legend who died last month.
2: The date is a nod to Dolly Parton's iconic hit song, 9 to 5. The day also honors her advocacy for child literacy. Parton founded the Imagination Library, which mails free books every month to children from birth to age 5.
3: You know, some of our families have let us know that Imagination Library books are some of the only books they have in their home. There can be a lot of financial barriers to owning books. Not everyone can have transportation to the library.
2: Maria Gurin is executive director of the Imagination Library of Louisville, which serves more than 22,000 kids. 142,000 Kentucky children are enrolled in the program. I'm Paul Miles.
1: Jan, for others messing up a social security number by one digit, we learn more on Dr. Shelby De La Cruz's arrest. She was pulled over by a Jessamine County deputy back on May 30th for speeding, then learned her license was suspended. De La Cruz said the allegations came from Carter County, somewhere she's never been. Those charges were for Stephen Ludwig, with a Carter County circuit judge ruling a clerical error caused this mix-up, and both shared the same birth date, and both had similar Social Security numbers. Despite the ruling, De La Cruz's case in Jessamine County remains active. She's back in court on Tuesday. A large commercial fire destroys a longtime Johnson County business. Crews were called out just after 1:15 Thursday morning to Conley Tire along State Route 40. Numerous crews were needed to fight this fire, but first arriving crews also dealing with small explosions from propane tanks. Early reports say about 80% of Conley's Tire's building is lost. That includes over 1,000 tires. The cause of the fire is under investigation. I'm Lee Mowen.
0: This is the Kentucky News Network.
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10: 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Winners must appear in person with proper positive legal identification. 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Prizes will not be mailed or delivered. Any winner under the age of 18 must be accompanied by a parent or legal guardian. No trade or cash equivalent will be awarded for any contest prize. Any person or persons found to be in violation of these contest rules before, during, or after the respective contest or giveaway will be disqualified and will not be eligible for future contests and giveaways.
11: Highs around 76 today. Under clear skies, northeast winds, 5 to 10 miles per hour. Lows level off around 52 tonight, mainly clear skies. A mix of clouds and sun tomorrow. Highs level off around 77. Highs level off around 77 Sunday, under mainly clear skies. 79 Monday. Looking further out, 84 Tuesday, 86 Wednesday, and 84 on Thursday. From the Wayne Weather Center, I'm meteorologist Paul Trombley. Right now, it's 55 degrees.

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2: Good morning, everybody. Dick Gabriel sitting in for The Voice. One more day. Happy Friday to you, just ahead of Kentucky football game day. The Wildcats, as you know, taking on South Alabama tomorrow at 12:45. We'll be on the air at 10:30 with the UK Radio Network. Tom will be in place alongside Jeff Pecora, but prior to that, Christy Thomas, Logan Stenberg, Ricky Lumpkin will get us ready for the Cats and the Jaguars. Then Tom, Jeff, and yours truly with all the action as the Wildcats try to make it two straight after the incredible win over Texas A&M. And, of course, we will talk a lot about that this morning with the likes of Lee K. Howard from WKYT, Mark Story from the Herald Leader, and Justin Rowland from On3.com. The Leach Report presented by Bobcat Enterprises. And, like we said, a full lineup of guests coming up. Wildcat News of the Day presented by Giuseppe's of Lexington. And we begin with happy birthday wishes to Will Stein, our man Corey Price, who is our statistician on the UK network, always on top of birthdays. And he posts a photo of Will Stein playing for our beloved Trinity Shamrocks. Will Stein's birthday today, 37, I believe he is. Also, this is not a UK connection, but a lot of UK fans saw this. Happy birthday to Mean Joe Green. Turns 80 today, the former Steelers Hall of Fame defensive lineman. And, of course, he was the subject of what might have been the greatest, most recognizable commercial in the history of TV advertising. When he's limping off the field after a bad day, and a kid who somehow has access to the same hallway, has a great big bottle of Coca-Cola, and he offers Joe his help. Then he offers Joe his Coke, which Joe takes and downs in one big swallow, and then tosses the kid his jersey in return. Thanks, Mean Joe. I mean, one of the greatest commercials of all time involving a former athlete. Of course, he was a current athlete at the time. Doubling back to the Kentucky-Texas A&M game, 5.4 million viewers watched that game overall, and it peaked at 8.1 million on ESPN. That game was the third most watched game on ESPN from the weekend. And, of course, the time slot was great, and it was on ESPN. It's a highly ranked A&M team, and it was leading into the Ole Miss-LSU game. So it all came together, and it snagged a huge audience for Kentucky, A&M, and ESPN. While we were talking scheduling, of course, the volleyball Wildcats coming off that win over Vanderbilt take on the Texas Longhorns, another huge match for Kentucky, ranked third in the country, Texas ranked number 7. Longhorns have had their problems. They've had some personnel issues moving people around, but I suspect they'll be at their best when they take on Kentucky, 1 o'clock Sunday afternoon at the Coliseum. It'll be on ESPN. There are some tickets still available. This should be one heck of a match if you can get there. A little bit of bad news for the BBN, the UK women's soccer team losing to South Carolina last night in Columbia. South Carolina is ranked 17th on the year, just the first SEC loss in 3 games for the UK women's soccer team. When we come back, Lee K. Howard of WKYT will join us. Stay with us here on the Leach Report.
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2: Welcome back to the Leach Report. Dick Gabriel in for the voice. Guests on the Leach Report coming to you via the Bud Light Hotline. Bud Light, the official beer partner of UK Athletics. We welcome in Lee K. Howard, sports anchor reporter at WKYT. Good morning, Mr. Howard.
8: Good morning. How are you, sir?
2: I always feel guilty when I talk to TV people early in the morning because you all work such odd hours. But you got kids. You're up every morning anyway. So
8: I've been up for hours. We're good.
2: Yeah, you're up. You're busy. Lee Kay and Tom and Lee may have mentioned this before. I talk to Lee Kay on my show all the time about this, the fact that he is from New Mexico, went to college in Texas, and also at West Texas A&M, which is, of course, part of the Texas A&M system. So you got a pretty good feel for Texas A&M football. So I got to wonder, going into that game, what kind of a shot did you give the Wildcats? And coming out of it, I'm sure that you're not surprised at the absolute outrage on social media over the loss by the Aggies.
8: Yeah, absolutely. I need to clear one thing up. I said this on KSR earlier this week. I did go to an A&M school, was not an A&M fan by any means.
2: Right.
8: Grew up a Texas Tech fan. That was my allegiance as a kid and everything like that. But like many in the Big Blue Nation or even around the country, the talking heads of college football, I really didn't give Kentucky much of a chance at all going into Kyle Field. And in fact, I said before the season began that maybe outside of the LSU game, because I knew LSU was going to be talented, but even maybe a little bit more so because LSU comes to Kroger Field, I thought the A&M game was going to be the most challenging game for Kentucky to go and try to win at Kyle Field. So, but here's the thing too, Dick, like Kentucky didn't just go down there and find a way to win and have the ball bounce their way and things went right on one day. Kentucky was the best team in that matchup from start to finish. And that's what impressed me the most about the way that Kentucky got the win on Saturday.
2: I could not agree more, and I've said this all week on my show and this show, trying to look back after the game, maybe on the plane ride or on the bus, wherever I was. I'm like, how did this happen? Because I've sifted through so many bizarre losses where the games Kentucky should have won, and all Kentucky fans have done this for eons. How did this get away? Well, to me, it was, okay, how did they pull this off? And I'm like you. I realized they just flat out whipped them. They're, you know, they got a break when the field goal hit the upright and dropped down. Other than that, Kentucky just took it to them, didn't they?
8: They did, and I think one of the main reasons why it felt that way is because it wasn't just a great offensive performance, or it wasn't just a great defensive performance. As Will Stein said on Tuesday, this press conference, all three phases, including the special teams, played well. And when you get all three phases going in the right direction, and they're the better unit on the field, no matter who their opponent is, that's the recipe for a really good team. You mentioned the Zuagi Bankton field goal, which I couldn't tell until the refs put their hands up. But, you know, those kind of things happen to teams that are playing well. I mean, those are the kind of the balls bouncing literally your way. So I think the fact that the defense was making plays, you know, the offense was moving the ball, the special teams, I mean, we saw a heck of a punt that pinned them down there. All those things working together is a recipe for a good team and a good game.
2: Yeah. You posted a video clip. I think I asked the question of Will Stein Tuesday about the third quarter. Was it the best in UK history? And, you know, I've seen a lot of games. You have, too, in your 15 years here. And I think the answer is yes. I cannot think of a game. There have been stretches where they played as well. There have been just a few games that maybe were as big or bigger. But in terms of execution on offense and defense in one quarter, that was about as good as it can get, wasn't it?
8: Yeah, it really was, and I will certainly defer to you because, you, like you said, you've been around a lot longer than I have watching these games, but I had that initial thought too. The way that the third quarter was just dominated, it was almost the opposite of the Alabama game where you had kind of a dominating first half by Kentucky and then they just came out of the locker room and didn't have much left in the tank. So that to me was also impressive was you're halfway through a game. You're on the road. It was tied at 7 coming out of the half, so it was still very much anyone's ball game. And Kentucky came out and just took it to them in that third quarter, scoring 3 times in the quarter. I believe they held A&M to 22 total yards.
2: Yeah.
8: That's a deflating quarter of just dominating football. And I'll tell you, as I'm watching it, I'm thinking, this looks easy for Kentucky in this third quarter for some reason. And I think that's a lot of the reason why I don't want to say A&M gave up because I don't know their mentality or what was going through their minds. But it certainly looked like they had no answers for Kentucky. And when you look back at, you know, history, that is certainly going to be, if not the best, one of the best quarters Kentucky football's ever played.
2: Yeah, and they've got a quarterback with an absolute cannon for an arm, but it does not throw well on the run, as we saw. And, of course, A&M fans now are demanding that the backup be the starter, which is always going to be the case. And this guy's on every quarterback watch list there is. But I was impressed with the way, and he hurt Kentucky a few times, but as Stein puts it, I was impressed with the way they caged Reed, and they're going to have other quarterbacks like that all year long. They did a decent job against Alabama, did a good job against A&M. And we're seeing more and more of that in college football, aren't we? We've seen it for years, but I think we're seeing more of that now.
8: Sure, and Marcel Reed's a very talented quarterback, like you mentioned, a kind of a dual-threat quarterback. I think he had one big run. Yeah. Outside of that, Kentucky pretty well contained him and kept him from breaking off a big explosive with his feet. And you know, it used to be more of an anomaly when we would talk about, oh, this team has a dual-threat quarterback. That was more of the unordinary. Now that's kind of the thing. Like, especially in the Power Four conferences, if you're not a quarterback who can make plays with your feet, you're in the minority, right? So it used to be there's this thought that Kentucky was terrible against a dual-threat quarterback. I actually think that's changing a little bit, and especially with this defense that Jay Bateman has, I don't know that that's going to be certainly a problem for this team. Dual-threat quarterbacks are always going to be a problem for any team, but it seems like they've got some answers for that with this group.
2: Well, and that said, Kenny Minchie certainly can. He hasn't had to hurt teams with his legs, but he's extended plays this year. And now heading into the South Alabama game, we want to see, you know, what's next for him and his development. Do you think there's reason for concern that Kentucky might either mentally or emotionally let down a little bit? I mean, these are 18, 19-year-old kids, although there are some 24-year-olds. But it would be only natural if Kentucky couldn't reach that level of enthusiasm for South Alabama as it did for Alabama and certainly A&M on the road? Or do you think Will Stein's got the answer when he's pushing that next play, one play mantra?
8: Yeah, I mean, this game has all the makings of what could be, whatever you want to call it, a letdown game, a trap game, one of those kind of things. But, you know, so far the players we spoke to this week say all the right things, and I truly believe it. And you probably watched the video that UK Athletics put out, because all Will Stein said the whole time was one play, one play, one play. And if that truly is their mentality, I mean, I think they come out, and I think this Saturday presents a real opportunity to get some more guys involved, to try out a few more things. I don't think they're going to put a lot more on tape for South Carolina and LSU, but they can figure some things out. We saw DJ Miller get going this last week. It'd be nice to see, like, Nick Anderson get going. I think there's some opportunities that this game presents for the team that'll be beneficial. And, you know, when you win a game, let's assume they beat South Alabama, it's hard to get much credit, you know, style points, but they need to win this game handily. They need to show that there isn't any sort of letdown. They need to show that they are deserving to be considered one of the top teams.
2: He is Lee K. Howard of WKYT. Thank you so much, sir. Have a wonderful day. Have a wonderful weekend.
8: All right, you as well.
2: And when we come back, we will chat with Mark Story of the Herald Leader. Stay with us here on the Leach Report.
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14: Highs around 76 today. Under clear skies, northeast winds, 5 to 10 miles per hour. Lows level off around 52 tonight, mainly clear skies. A mix of clouds and sun tomorrow. Highs level off around 77. Highs level off around 77 Sunday, under mainly clear skies. 79 Monday. Looking further out, 84 Tuesday, 86 Wednesday, and 84 on Thursday. From the Wayne Weather Center, I'm meteorologist Paul Trombley. Right now, it's 55 degrees.
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15: Morning, Dick.
2: Mark, of course, features a column, Ask Mark Anything. I intend to do that. I will not, of course, steal your thunder, but I think it's a great idea for a newspaper feature. But I will pose the question to you that you put up there. Do you think, and you again, like me, you have seen a zillion Kentucky games. Was that Kentucky's best quarter ever against Texas A&M?
15: Well, it was one of the best I've ever seen. I don't know that I can, you know, if you haven't seen every quarter Kentucky's ever played, I don't know how you can authoritatively answer that. But, I mean, it was a real, as Will Stein said at his news conference Monday, it was a really, really, really good quarter.
2: Yeah, and, you know, I go back when I was in school, the team that went to the Peach Bowl and then the next year was 10-1. But for some reason, those games were more grinded out kind of games. You know, when Kentucky would win a game 14-10, everybody would go home happy. Today you'd go home bored. You'd be glad they won if you're a fan. But I don't know. There was just something about it. And given the circumstances, Mark, down there at A&M, I mean, what an incredible place to pull off an upset, you know?
15: Yeah, it's Kyle Field is an impressive edifice. And it was, you know, just to go in there and play that well in the third quarter and outscore them 21-0 and hold them without a first down. And I mean, just basically, you know, dominate the game in all phases. It was impressive.
2: Of course, every team's got a shot. I didn't give them much of a chance at winning down there. I thought a lot of things had to go right. And it seemed like things were going wrong early, the way A&M was driving the football. But the fourth down stop, the interception on the next drive, and I truly believe that that great third quarter began late in the second quarter when Kentucky drove for that touchdown just before halftime. And all that said, Mark, how, in big picture, 10,000 feet, how did Kentucky pull this off when you look back on it?
15: Well, I thought those two Sam Green plays you alluded to, the fourth down stop and the interception, basically won the game as things turned out. If A&M scores touchdowns on those two plays, then, you know, it's probably a completely different game.
2: Yeah.
15: So I thought those two Sam Green plays were just huge.
2: What did you think of the way that Kentucky dealt with Marcel Reed, the talented, erratic quarterback for A&M?
15: Yeah, I didn't think that was his best showing. I thought there were some open receivers he missed, and in that regard, Kentucky was fortunate. You know, the knock on him is inconsistency, and I thought we saw a pretty inconsistent effort from him.
2: Yeah, and another knock is he doesn't throw on the run very well. And Kentucky kind of forced him to do that. Conversely, Kenny Minchie looked calm and collected, got sacked a couple times, had to throw the ball away at least once. But that was a big league effort, wasn't it?
15: It was. You know, I think he had he was 14 of 18 for 252.
2: Yeah.
15: No interceptions, two touchdowns. And of the incompletions, you know, two were just flat drops, and one he threw away to avoid pressure.
2: That's right. The
15: other one was kind of a 50-50 ball to Willie Rodriguez that would have been a really difficult catch but was thrown where it needed to be. So, yeah, he was really sharp. I thought he made good decisions. He took his dump downs when he needed to, but they were able to drive the ball down the field. I mean, we're just looking for different ways to say they played really well.
2: Yeah. Did Will Stein raise the bar – I don't want to say prematurely, but really early in his tenure?
15: Well, there's no question he's raised expectations. And, you know, as I wrote after the Alabama game, there's some risk in that. But I also think you have to do it. I mean, if you're taking over a program that has not traditionally been a quote-unquote kingpin, then I think you don't have any choice but to raise expectations. So I just, you know, I think he has done that. And there is risk in that. But I also think you have to do it.
2: Yeah, and he was not shy during his introductory press conference of saying he's going to take chances. He took a chance against Alabama with that fake punt. Didn't work out, cost him. But, he's a guy, I think, who's not afraid of really, as you kids like to say, pushing the edge of the envelope. But how that plays out over the rest of the season is going to be really interesting, starting with South Alabama coming up on Saturday afternoon. Mark Story is our guest here on the Leach Report. We will come back after the break and talk more to Mark. Stay with us here on the Leach Report.
16: Hey, it's Friday. Welcome to the weekend, Kentucky. Let's talk what? College football, right? Kentucky returns home tomorrow, looking to build on its biggest win of the season. That 31-21 upset of the ninth-ranked Texas A&M. The Cats are 2-1 under first-year head coach Will Stein. And now welcome South Alabama, which is also 2-1. After a win over Ohio, it's the first meeting between the two programs, with South Alabama averaging nearly 230 rushing yards per game. But Kentucky's defense is no Ohio defense. Just ask South Alabama head coach, Major Applewhite.
17: And when they needed to step up and bow up as a defense, they did, and it changed the complexion of the ball game. And then the second half, when their offense started rolling there in the third quarter, it really changed the complexion of the ball game. And that's a hard place to play, and that's a difficult team to go against, and to be able to hold them to seven in the first half and then extend it all the way towards the end of the third quarter and let your offense get a lead. You know, that's a very quality defense.
16: Yeah, Louisville football now has a couple of storylines to watch ahead of tomorrow's matchup with Wake Forest. Demon Deacons quarterback Gio Lopez is questionable with a hip injury. Meanwhile, Louisville is making some recruiting news, hosting four-star safety Tristan Hughes this weekend. He is currently committed to Kentucky, but plans to visit Louisville and says he wants to weigh his options. The Bengals are taking their 2-0 record into Pittsburgh on Sunday, and Steelers veteran Cam Hayward is taking notice of Cincinnati's defense, specifically the impact that, newbie Dexter Lawrence, who came over from the Giants, is making.
18: Well, I think they built out their inside of their defense with him, Jonathan Allen. I think they really lead the way, and I just think there's a confidence there now. They're a great 1-2 punch, but I feel like our O-line's looking forward to that.
16: And the September meet is wrapping up at Churchill Downs this weekend. The featured race is the Lucas Classic, the $500,000 Grade 2 with Chunk of Gold as the 2-1 morning line favorite. Have a great weekend, Kentucky.
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0: 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Your go-to guys to buy or rent heavy equipment. We're talking with Mark Story of the Hero Leader, Mark C. Story on Twitter, or X if you will. And Mark each week presents the matchups for Kentucky football and game predictions. I'm not going to ask you to give away the store with your prediction, but how does Kentucky match up, Mark, with South Alabama?
1: I think South Alabama is an interesting opponent. They have been very run heavy. I think they're 24th in the country in rushing, but I think they're 2nd in the country in time of possession. So this is not a team that you want to let hang around, because if they're able to move the ball, they will shorten the game. So this is, I think it's really important that the Kentucky offense come out sharp and sort of get control of this thing right away, so South Alabama can't sort of hang around, so to speak.
0: The bend but not break defense is kind of a tired expression, but I think Kentucky did that a little bit against A&M, did it for a while against Alabama. But yeah, I guess clearly with South Alabama, you've got to get off the field on 3rd down.
1: Right. You don't want to have them in 3rd and short, because that is right in their wheelhouse. The other thing that's interesting about South Alabama, they have not turned the ball over yet this year.
0: Wow. And they played how many, 2 or 3 games?
1: They played 3 games. They were impressive, I thought, in a close loss at Tulane.
0: Right.
1: And last week they beat Ohio University with their backup quarterback.
0: Wow.
1: So I think they're a decent Sun Belt Conference team. And
0: yeah.
1: The Sun Belt plays good football.
0: Yeah, absolutely. So Kentucky on 3rd down offensively did a much better job moving the chains. Not great against A&M, but good. Had some big plays, which helps, because you don't need obviously as many 3rd down conversions if you're throwing a ball down the field. But I feel like that's an area where Kentucky needs to get better. Everybody needs to get better, right? Moving the chains.
1: Yeah, I think they only ran 9 3rd down plays because they were moving the ball. So it helps just to stay out of 3rd down.
0: That's true. That's very true. A few minutes left with Mark Story of the Hero Leader. You also wrote this week about how Will Stein has given UK football a, quote, personality and a big social media boost. And again, we don't want to give away the story, but commend people to find Mark's work online. But what can you tell us about that column?
1: Well, that was interesting. The University of South Carolina, their communications school, they have a measurement of social media impact, and they measure major sports figures. And they contacted me the week after the Alabama game. And as it turned out, the last 2 weeks, Will Stein has been the 4th most mentioned coach, college football coach, in the social media, which is pretty amazing. I think the only 3 that were ahead of him last week, let's see, off the top of my head, were Lane Kiffin, Dabo Swinney, and Deion Sanders, and those are 3 of the most famous people in American sports. So, yeah, it's pretty amazing the amount of attention that Will Stein has brought to Kentucky football. And the Clay Owen was the professor at South Carolina I spoke to that sort of oversees this project, and he ties a lot of it back to the because of me comment
0: yes.
1: at the SEC Media Days.
0: Yes.
1: That has created a lot of interest in Will Stein and a lot of attention on Kentucky football.
0: I don't know if I've talked to you about that, Mark. What was your reaction when you heard him say that? Because I immediately kind of cringed. I thought, man, that may come back to haunt him. But then I realized, and I've said this over and over, that's the answer every new coach should give, because that's what every new coach brings. He brings himself. And if it's not himself, then why bother? You know what I mean?
1: Well, if Will Stein doesn't succeed, that comment is obviously going to be thrown back in his face.
0: Of course.
1: But the thing about that was, even in real time, Kentucky was on the front page of ESPN.com from SEC Football Media Days because of that comment. And I don't ever remember Kentucky football being on the front page of ESPN.com from Media Days.
0: Yeah.
1: So, you know.
0: I'm with you. I'm with you on that. Like I said, I thought immediately that's gonna haunt him or whatever. But what other answer could there be? A few minutes left with Mark Story. Basketball's coming up soon. Basketball practice begins. Pro Day's coming up in less than 2 weeks.

0: Is it coming too fast for you, Mark?
1: Yeah, I'd have been all right with a little more time before the overlap started. I feel pretty good about Kentucky. I think the parts are going to fit better than last year's roster.
0: I'm a little
1: worried about the four position, but I do think they're going to be better.
0: I'm a little worried, but I kind of put that in air quotes. I'm more curious about the four because I think he's got pretty good options, don't you?
1: I think that's to be determined. Part of me wonders if he winds up playing Momchilovich and Cam Williams together without a traditional four.
0: Yeah.
1: Justin McBride was getting a lot of pop early in the summer for how well he was supposedly playing, and then I think he got sick. I don't think they're terrible there. I mean, I think they will have serviceable options, but to me, that's the biggest question entering the year.
0: Yeah, I agree with you, but the good news is they don't need much more than defense and rebounding from that position. They can get scoring elsewhere, to your point, about, you know, with Cam, if he's healthy, and Momchilovich, if he's healthy, he's got the broken finger. But, you know, it's funny, everybody needs a power forward. It's like everybody needs a great D lineman, preferably a nose guard or whatever. Those are the toughest positions to recruit. And how long did Kentucky go without a formidable power forward? For the longest time, it seemed, until Chuck Hayes arrived. So I guess that's something that that every coach has to deal with. He is Mark Story. Follow him on Twitter at Mark C. Story and in the pages online or otherwise at the Herald Leader, Kentucky.com. Mark, thank you so much, and we will see you at the game tomorrow.
1: Thank you, Dick. Appreciate it.
0: And a reminder, guests on the Leach Report come to you via the Bud Light Hotline. Bud Light, the official beer partner of UK Athletics. When we come back, Justin Rowland will join us here on the Leach Report.
2: ABC News, I'm Brian Clark. From the East Coast to Hawaii, the worries are the same. Flooding with big storms on the way in. Hurricane Nolo could dump several feet of rain on Hawaii's Big Island. A nor'easter is getting ready to hit the East Coast. There are warnings up from the Carolinas to New England. Mortgage rates on the rise again. Freddie Mac says the average for a 30-year home loan is topping 7%. Gas prices driven higher by the Iran war sitting at about $4.48 a gallon nationwide. ABC's Karen Hua says
3: diesel prices are also at all-time highs. Some lawmakers want President Trump to ban the export of U.S. diesel to keep more supply here at home. But dozens of businesses, including some grocery store trade groups, have now signed a letter urging Trump not to do that, saying it will only lead to price increases in the long run.
2: Pope Leo visiting France, warning in a speech about a risk to humanity from what he calls a paradise of machines. This is ABC News.
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0: Welcome back to the Leach Report, coming to you from the Clark's Pump and Shop studio, which doubles as my garage this morning. Dick Aberlin for Tom Leach. Joined now by Justin Rowland, a veteran of the UK beat. Senior insider at KSR Plus, part of the On3 and Rivals Network. Good morning, Justin.
9: Good morning, Dick. How are you?
0: I'm well, thank you so much. You have been working hard grading the Kentucky offense and defense, 50 stats for each. Can you highlight them for us? And again, I don't want you to give away the story. I want people to find your stuff and read it. But what jumped out at you? Let's start with the defense, which, of course, shut down Texas A&M. But what jumped off the stat sheet at you?
9: Yeah, they've got, I mean, there's a few things. We're looking at Pro Football Focus numbers, grading individual players, and just learning what exactly has happened in these last 3 weeks. And so defensively, Tavion Gadsden got off to a little bit of a slow start, but he and Myquise Humphrey-Grace look like elite players up front in the trenches. But they've got a couple other guys, Kalen Edwards, a defensive lineman, and Lorenzo Cowan, who have had games where they've graded out at 90-plus on that scale, which shows they've got some serious upside. And then you think about Sam Green having huge plays in a couple of games. I think overall you're looking at a defense where the numbers are saying – it's not an overwhelming defense, but they would not have been as competitive and has battled to a standstill, I think, overall against Alabama and Texas A&M, two of the most talented teams on the schedule, unless this defense was actually pretty legit.
0: Yeah, they've got quality players, really no superstar, but playing well together. And I thought Jay Bateman called a really good game. They missed some tackles. They were out of their gaps a little bit early. But once they tightened things up, Justin, I mean, they had A&M's number.
9: Yeah. Against Alabama, they created tremendous havoc. And it was really just the offense not being able to stay on the field that caused that floodgate to open. Texas A&M was able to run the ball on them early, but they just stepped up and made huge plays. Sam Green ended personally three of Texas A&M's first five drives of the game. And that's why they had an opportunity to have that third quarter that they did.
0: Yeah, and I like when Will Stein said, you know, the way they caged the quarterback, kept him from hurting them too often. He did a couple times with runs, but making him throw on the run made a big difference, didn't it?
9: Yeah, I think against Texas A&M, really the question coming into the season, the two questions were, how are they going to acclimate with the new coordinators? But they brought back pretty much the same team. And the question was, is Marcel Reed going to stop throwing interceptions? And so if you got a very talented opponent with a very big question at quarterback, then the game plan was kind of obvious, but they coached it well and they executed it really well. And I think Jay Bateman seemed like he knew a lot about what kind of quarterback Marcel Reed was in that game with the pressure that he brought.
0: Absolutely. Having, of course, coached at Texas A&M. But, you know, I was doing some research on Marcel Reed before the game, and I had kind of forgotten when A&M had that great run last year, won its first, 11 games? And Marcel Reed was kind of a dark horse for Heisman. And if they beat Texas, you know, some other things happen. Maybe he's in New York. He still finished, you know, highly in a lot of the voting for a lot of the awards and is on a lot of quarterback watch lists. At least he was prior to the Kentucky game. Maybe he can climb back on those lists if A&M rallies and has a good season. But he's got talent, but Kentucky just did a nice job of minimizing his effectiveness, didn't it?
9: Yeah, they brought pressure from one side, and his eyes would get to the other side, and the ball was coming out before he would notice defenders or before he really knew where the receiver was exactly on the field. Felt like the consistency in executing was not there, and that's the book on him. So Marcel Reed, like, I feel like the most likely explanation for his career is he came out pretty hot there, and then when teams got a lot of film on him, they kind of figured him out. And he hasn't responded and refined his game and gotten through the progressions well enough to avoid those interceptions. But that's what he's got to do.
0: Justin Rowland, our guest here on the Leach Report. Since we're talking QBs, let's flip the field and talk about Kenny Minchie, who I thought obviously took a bit of a step back against Alabama, but then took a huge step forward down at College Station. What did you see?
9: I mean, I think it was, I mean, I never was out on Minshew after the Alabama game. My perspective was, don't just assume this is another Stoops era quarterback struggle.
0: Yeah.
9: Will Stein's reputation preceded him, and Minshew was the guy he picked out of the portal. You got to have some trust that he knows what he's doing, and he didn't have any time to throw against Alabama. So the big difference between Alabama and Texas A&M was Kenny Minshew had no time to throw against Bama, and against Texas A&M, he had a clean pocket, and he had time to survey the field, and his receivers were able to get open, and that goes to a lot of things. They ran the ball for four quarters, or at least for most of the game against Texas A&M, and kept that defense honest. And so that's the key. We know that when Minshew has a clean pocket, he can tear apart the best defenses in the conference. But if Minshew is under pressure, he still has to prove that he can beat a defense.
0: Just like every quarterback out there, every quality quarterback.
9: Right.
0: And to your point about him being the choice for Will Stein, not only did Will Stein recruit him away from Nebraska and convince him to be a Kentucky Wildcat, but Will Stein let Cutter Bowley leave, you know, I guess for whatever reason. I don't know if it was money or skill set or a combination of both, but clearly Will Stein wanted Kenny Minshew and was willing to let the previous quarterback get away. I thought that was fascinating.
9: Well, I mean, I don't think I've ever said this before, but I'm pretty confident that even Liam Cohen had some questions about Bowley long-term as a quarterback prospect. And I think he got to a point in his college career where maybe he put some of those questions to rest, and even some of the people who were a little skeptical early were like, okay, well, maybe this guy can put it together and be a really good quarterback. But Bowley has been a polarizing quarterback, even for Kentucky fans last year. He was doing exciting things, but yeah, there was still kind of a question, is he a guy you build around?
0: Yeah.
9: And so he's always been a guy that it just depends on the head coach, I feel like. And I think he found the right school because they told him he had a spot and they would build around him. And at Kentucky, it was a question. So I think Bowley made the right decision for him, and I think Minshew is in a good spot to succeed at Kentucky.
0: I think that's well put. So looking ahead to tomorrow, is this a game? I won't call it a trap game. I don't think it's a trap game, but kids being kids, is there a danger that Kentucky is not razor sharp tomorrow, not as keenly focused as it needs to be?
9: Yeah, sure. I mean, I don't think that's likely to happen. I think Stein seems to have the team's attention in a very real way. They're executing, the emphasis that he talks about in press conferences consistently. And now I just don't see them getting drunk on their success when they're just now tasting it. And it's a new team and it's a fresh coach. It seems like they're blocking out the noise pretty well. The danger would be, I guess, that we took for granted that Kentucky was going to win these games under Mark Stoops. The question was, could Mark Stoops beat a team like Texas A&M on the
0: yeah.
9: road?
0: Yeah.
9: Right. But just because Stoops cleaned up in 20 something, 30 something games like this in a row doesn't mean that we know how this team is going to respond to success. That's the question. They got size advantage and everything in place to shut this team down for six or seven punts and win by 21 points easily. But how is Will Stein going to get a team to play when they've tasted success? That's what's different. Youngstown was the opener. Alabama and Texas A&M were chip on your shoulder. How do they respond with good things coming?
0: Stein more than once has talked about coaching hard. And he said, this is an opportunity this week to coach them hard. And somebody I know who was at practice said they were coaching them pretty hard at a pretty high decibel level. So I think if nothing else, they've got their attention. You know what I mean?
9: Yeah. And they've also created a good amount of competition. They put a lot of guys out there to play a lot of snaps. And so that helps the situation. There's probably several positions where, you know, CJ Baxter and Jason Patterson probably feel like they're battling for carries at this point. And you've got a couple of receivers that haven't produced a lot and somebody that just came on strong in the last game. And so there's still probably a competition there. And you've got three tight ends that are jockeying for snaps. I mean, so I feel like at most positions, it's set up well to continue.
0: Just about 30 seconds left, but you posted some really interesting stats about Jason Patterson and missed tackles forced, which I think is really vital.
9: Yeah, he's a different player. I mean, I think Pro Football Focus has him with 10 missed tackles forced on 28 carries. And that he had 8 on 57 carries last year. So
0: wow.
9: One missed tackle for every 5.7 carries last year, and it's 2.8 carries, more than twice as many missed tackles forced. And he's averaging almost 5 yards after contact, which is way more than Chris Rodriguez or Benny Snell in their best year at Kentucky. Wow. So I will say this. He's coming in after Baxter has wore down the defense a little bit, I feel like. But he does. Anybody looks at him can tell he's a different player.
0: Absolutely. Justin Rowland, follow him on X or Twitter at Rowland Rivals. Justin, thanks. Have a great weekend.
9: Thanks a lot. You too.
0: And we will come back and wrap up this edition of the Leach Report.

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0: 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Gwen Orzali started running cross country for Beechwood High School in the fourth grade. She helped her team to a pair of Class A cross country titles, but along the way had to overcome a serious setback. It was a ligament tear that forced her to deal with constant pain. She says the only way she made it back was with the strong support of her teammates. 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
4: 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Happy birthday, we mentioned earlier, to Will Stein, but he's not the only one, of course, celebrating a birthday in this universe, in the UK universe. Doug Pelfrey, maybe the greatest kicker ever for UK football. I mean, when he kicked the ball, when his foot hit that ball, it just sounded different. It was an explosive sound, and he was one heck of a kicker. Went on to kick for the Bengals. Also, happy birthday to former UK players Cliff Berger and Ugana Anyenso. I kind of wish Ugana had stuck around. I would love to have seen him matriculate here, but he did some good things at UVA and to help them win some ball games. Also, on this day in Kentucky football history, back in 1976, UK beat West Virginia 14-10. I just happened to mention that score a few minutes ago, and that was the score that popped into my head. That West Virginia team was coached by Frank Cignetti Sr. That's right, the father of the man who coached Indiana to national championship last year. And Cignetti was an assistant coach at West Virginia under Bobby Bowden for 6 years, becoming his offensive coordinator. Bowden moved on to a terrible job at Florida State, and he turned it into a great job. Well, meanwhile, Cignetti at West Virginia, with the players that Bowden left behind, won the Peach Bowl in 75, but 3 or 4 years later got fired, ended up a tremendous D2 coach at IU, Pennsylvania. Have a great day, everybody.
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9: The Kentucky Supreme Court has halted the impeachment of a Fayette County judge, ruling this push by state lawmakers was unconstitutional.
10: In a 5-1 decision, the High Court voided the articles of impeachment against Circuit Court Judge Julie Muth Goodman. Chief Justice Deborah Hembree Lambert wrote the opinion, calling the legislature's actions, quote, tyrannical. WKYT reports that lawmakers had accused Goodman of ignoring precedent in several rulings, but the Supreme Court says the disagreements over judicial decisions are not impeachable offenses. The justices ruled that any discipline must come from the Judicial Conduct Commission, not the General Assembly. The court says lawmakers overstepped their boundaries and violated the separation of powers. The order puts an immediate stop to any further impeachment hearings. I'm John Shannon.
9: The Kentucky Supreme Court has also denied Attorney General Russell Coleman's push to resume executions in the state. This petition was tied to Ralph Bays, who's on death row for killing a Powell County sheriff and deputy back in 1992. The ruling does not say whether or not Bays can be executed, but rather saying that courts can't issue advisory opinions to resolve these disagreements. The Commonwealth has not carried out an execution since 2008. Kentucky State Police are looking into a firearm discharging from a Harlan apartment complex. This happened Thursday evening after 8 o'clock. No one was struck or injured. The alleged shooter took off before troopers could arrive. Numerous individuals were in the area at the time of the firing. And get ready, Kentucky students. Starting Thursday, the 2027-2028 free application for federal student aid opens up. It allows students to be considered for federal student aid, with some states and colleges using this information to award their own grants, scholarships, and loans. Aid is given out until it runs out. You can find out more at studentaid.gov. I'm Lee Mowen.
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17: 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It's a Friday, so we're live on location at one of our favorite remotes of the year here in Marion County at Country Ham Days. We're sponsored by the Lebanon Tourism and the John A. Elder Law Firm. Shannon the Dude is alongside, who spent years as a child coming to this event to eat some country ham. Good morning, Shannon.
8: Good morning. That's right. Came here for many, many years. I've probably been to 30 ham days over the years. And really, I just came here this morning to eat some country ham. A radio show just so happened to be going on, so I guess I'll jump on here. But I'm waiting for the Cedarwood restaurant to bring out that delicious country ham.
17: It's so good. If you haven't had it, you have to come down here to Marion County to try the Cedarwood Restaurant country ham biscuits. I'm sure we'll get some during the break, or really, I hope so, Shannon.
8: Which, by the way, before we go any further, you guys, you awake out there? Let me hear you guys make some noise, loving it. Come on. There you go. I didn't hear anything at the beginning of the show. I just wanted to make sure they were with us out there.
17: Well, you might have a hearing loss after all the days spent at Louder Than Life and Bourbon and the Beyond, so I wouldn't blame you. But how was that last night, first day of Bourbon?
8: Perfect weather. This entire week has been awesome. I mean, if you were to have a dial where you could dial in exactly the weather that you wanted, you would have it exactly like it was yesterday. Yeah. About 73 degrees, little breeze coming through. Cloudy, you know, you were like last week, it was so hot. I mean, I was melting out there. The equipment was, everything was melting. It was so hot. But the weather itself was perfect. I think we're going to get a lot of that this weekend for the next 2 or 3 days coming up. And the bands were great too. Foo Fighters, I stayed for a little bit of them last day. I didn't stay till the end because you got 60,000 people out there. I got to get home at some point, right? So I pulled the mat.
17: Yeah, I was going to say, you sound a little bit like our guy Matt getting out of the
8: Here's the thing. I've seen Foo Fighters before, and you know, here's the thing about them. They play hit after hit. After they play an entire set for 2 hours, and it's nothing but hits. So they were great from what I saw. Live, the band live. And if you're going to call yourself live, you got to be good live. Like if you call yourself live and you suck live, that doesn't work too well. Who were the Four Non-Blondes who you learned about yesterday?
17: Yeah, the female singer, right?
8: Yep, they were really good. So overall, just a great day. Of course, great drinks out there when it's called Bourbon and Beyond Fest, which, by the way, I've noticed that they're trying to take away the bourbon from Bourbon and Beyond.
17: What do you mean?
8: They're going to call it And Beyond.
17: What is this, Buzz Lightyear's event or something like that?
8: Somebody else said the same thing. Like, why would you take away the bourbon from Bourbon and Beyond? But I've noticed on the, you know, each day they put out the set times for each band. I've noticed on those little graphics, they've covered up the word bourbon, where it's got just like the dates and everything on there instead. And then I looked it up last night, and I hope I'm not getting heavy.com'd here.
17: Oh, well, here we go.
8: But I saw, it says that they're trying to expand, and the way that they feel like they can expand is to remove the word bourbon, which I don't understand that.
17: Yeah, you seem like you've got a great niche right now to ruin something, like getting rid of the bourbon would be strange. But it sounds like you've got your second wind.
8: You still got
17: a couple more days left. You're going to hang out with the guys on Sunday. I know a lot of them are going to be coming out for a hootie.
8: Looking forward to that.
17: Yep.
8: The thing that you notice when you walk into Bourbon and Beyond versus last week is the immediate shift in vibe.
17: Well, the lack of electrical
8: the
17: tape.
8: The lack of electrical tape. No, no pasties. I didn't see any electrical tape covering any parts of bodies out there. So it's a whole different laid-back vibe out there. But if you're planning on coming out there, we'll be out broadcasting live from the boombox. So come on by and see us.
17: Again, big thank you to Lebanon Tourism and John Elder for having us out. They gave us some personalized gifts out here, Shannon.
8: Yes.
17: Speaking of heavy.com, they gave us some golf balls, since the Ole Miss fans didn't get any golf balls, but they gave us some here today.
8: That's right. They didn't throw them at Lane Kiffin, but we could throw them out there to the everybody out there here in front of us.
17: I don't know if we need to throw golf balls into the crowd. Yeah. Mario, they got him a little carpet cleaner, which is good to have, Shannon. You know, I'm sure he'll take that home and probably use it one
8: Maybe
17: day.
8: You shouldn't spoil the other ones, though,
17: okay.
8: just yet.
17: Okay.
8: Because, you know, I think they're going to wait till Matt and Ryan gets here so they can see. Ryan's I love.
17: Ryan, yeah.
8: Matt's is obvious.
17: I love the Ryan one.
8: But they put a lot of effort into customizing the gifts that they gave us based off things that have happened on the show. So I really appreciate that. Also, you know, it's been a couple of years since we've been out here. The last couple out here on this stage, I say, when we've been out here. Of course, we've been out here every year. Last couple of years, we've been inside because of the rain, so we finally got a break. Weather's perfect out here. This is the same stage that Alice Bluegill played
18: that's
8: on.
18: That's right. Yeah, that's right. Out here at Johnston Field at the Center Square here in Lebanon, Kentucky. Let's remember some of the years that we've been here, Shannon. Last year.
8: Well, let's forget that one.
18: No,
8: year.
18: No, hold on. Let's go through it. I mean, I've got plenty of time.
8: Yeah.
18: Last year, we did the hog calling contest, which was a little something. Cal had just left for Arkansas, I feel like. Mm-hmm. And I believe Ryan brought home the hog calling contest because he just started a Let's Go Cats chant, which is a little bit of cheating, Shannon.
8: Yeah.
18: But that was a good time.
8: But it was audience participation based. So Ryan was playing to the crowd.
18: That's right, yeah.
8: And I think that's why you didn't win the hog calling contest.
18: That's okay, because I had plenty of glory the year before that, Shannon, where I ended up throwing a hay bale over those mountains over there. You see that, Shannon?
8: Where's that little trophy?
18: You could throw that hay bale over those mountains.
8: Where's that little plastic?
18: I didn't bring it today.
8: How did you not bring it? How are you going to come to Country Ham Days
18: and
8: not bring the hay bale tossing trophy?
18: I know. I should have. It's been locked up at KS Bar right now. So I'm hoping KS Bar and Grill opens up again soon so everybody can go in and see the trophy in all its glory from 2 years
8: because
18: ago.
8: Because that's why everybody wanted to go.
18: It was all about technique, Shannon. You know, like by the way, if you remember, Shannon's pathetic attempt
8: it was
18: at the hay bale toss.
8: First one was actually really good. It was over the line, unfortunately. It was like the Big Lebowski. Over the line!
18: Right.
8: Yeah.
18: Yeah. That's a foul.
8: Which that one actually would have beaten yours, I believe.
18: No, I don't think it would have.
8: That's how it would have.
18: I think
8: worked.
18: It was clear I only needed one
8: and
18: toss
8: the second one,
18: as the last person to throw it.
8: The second one, I just kind of went rogue and did my own technique. I went against the advice of the professionals out here, who, by the way, those guys can throw those bales of hay a ridiculous distance.
18: Oh, yeah.
8: And there was some trash talk going on between the guys, too, right? Where, there's two guys that usually compete for the championship, and this trash talking goes throughout the year.
18: Oh, sure.
8: Like, these guys legitimately do not like each other, I think, because of this rivalry that got tossing bales of hay.
18: Well, look, there's levels to this kind of stuff, Shannon, right? I mean, if you're down here with the other KSR guys, I'd say I'm up here. And then, you know, those guys that really compete are probably a little bit above me. But
8: they're way above you.
18: We've had a great time at Ham Days over the years and looking forward to doing it again. And, Shannon, you know, if there's a hay bale, I'll toss it if you need it.
8: So. Okay. All right. We could get one out here, I'm sure.
18: 859-280-2287. I do want to wish a couple happy birthdays today. One, our guy John Short. I feel like he's the third host of the KSR pre-show, called in yesterday to remind us that his birthday is today. So happy birthday to our guy John. And happy birthday to Will Stein, who turns 37 years old today.
8: That's crazy, man.
18: In the middle of the Kentucky football renaissance and all the publicity that Kentucky has gotten this week. You've seen Stein on all the shows this week.
8: He's been making the rounds for sure. Mm-hmm. And why not after an impressive win over Texas A&M? You know, you just got to stay focused, I think, this weekend and just not have a letdown. I think that's the main thing. This is a game that you are a 20.5 point favorite in.
18: Is that what it's at now, 20.5?
8: Well, last that I checked, it may have shifted in the last 24 hours. But this is a game that you should go in there and you should win handily. I think, are they playing their backup quarterback? Has that been confirmed?
18: I haven't seen. I know it was either the starter or the backup that played two very different styles.
8: Yeah.
18: So whoever they decide to go with, I'm sure Kentucky will be ready. This is an inferior opponent in a lot of different ways. It's about keeping your focus, right?
8: That's the main thing.
18: Will Stein was on the Jim Rome show yesterday, and he alluded to that. He said last week's theme was all about being the eye of the storm. This week, it's all about starting the fire.
8: Love it.
18: Like bringing the energy, bringing the juice, bringing the intensity and the focus and that mindset to every single rep and everything that we do. And that I think that perfectly describes it.
8: Yeah. I mean, go out there tomorrow and just score early and often. Just make it where it's not even a game at halftime. That way we're not, looking at this team going, man, we had a great win last week. Then we barely snuck by South Alabama. Fan morale is high right
18: it
8: now.
18: It is.
8: Very, very high.
18: It is.
8: And you go out there and you beat down South Alabama tomorrow. You take that momentum into the next week. South Carolina, right after that.
18: Yeah, South Carolina, who I believe plays Alabama this week and is quickly falling in the rankings right now. But look, you're exactly right. This fan base is pumped up right now.
8: Yep.
18: This is another opportunity to build that morale and to pack Kroger Field. We have the blue-white game.
8: That's right.
18: So the different sections are going to be in different colors. I know it's South Alabama, Shannon, but for the 12:45 kickoff, I do think that they're going to get a good crowd tomorrow.
8: I hope so, especially coming off that Texas A&M win. And I don't want to go too far ahead here, but you're 2-1 right now. You expect to beat South Alabama. That's 3-1. And then if you can get South Carolina, who their fans want their head coach out, you know, that's not a good situation for them there.
18: Right.
8: All of a sudden, you're 4-1 to start the Will Stein era. But you got to take care of business.
18: That's right. You can only do one game at a time. And that's something I loved from that uncut video, that one play mentality, right? How many times did you hear him say one play? Yep. One play. These guys are taking it one play at a time. Another thing that I saw in that uncut video that I really liked was the Kenny Darby sequence. I'm sure you saw it, Shannon, where he drops that touchdown early in the game, and Joe Sloan is on the headset saying, "Who's got Darby? Anybody talking to Darby on the sideline?" It's not somebody that you should shame in the moment that had a bad play. Nobody talks to him. They're trying to lift him up and make sure that he can play better for the rest of the game. He goes on to score one of the bigger touchdowns in the game. And, Shannon, it feels like Kenny Darby is set up for a monster year for Kentucky this year.
8: I think he is, man. He's quickly become a fan favorite here. And we see that a lot on the basketball side, too. Like when somebody makes a mistake, you know, Cal always had Kenny Payne over there. It was kind of like the good cop that would go over there and talk to him and talk these guys up. When we had that staff, I think you got it's just like the same thing on basketball. You got to have somebody on the football side that's going to go over there and talk to him after that and give him some positive feedback, not get on him because he dropped a pass.
18: Well, to be fair, I just can't picture Bear Bryant doing that.
8: No.
18: Though. Right?
8: No.
18: Like, I don't think Bear Bryant was like, pick your head up, kid. You'll get him next time.
8: If Bear Bryant were coaching in today's world, he would have to.
18: He would have to. It's just a different mentality with athletes today. So I love seeing that from guys like Joe Sloan, Will Stein. They seem to get that on that Kentucky sideline.
8: Yeah.
18: It's a 12:45 kick against South Alabama, so that means the KSR pregame will start at 8:30 a.m. tomorrow. They'll go 2 hours, so make sure you get up with us. I don't think a lot of people know a ton about South Alabama besides our guys that are breaking down film on KSR. By the way, Adam Luckett did a great job with that.
8: Yeah.
18: But, Shannon, I'd like to give you some popular South Alabama alumni.
8: Okay, let's see if I know any of these.
18: So these aren't just like football players. These are just maybe the most famous names in entertainment and sports over the last few decades. And, Shannon, I'll give you five names, okay?
8: Okay. All right.
18: How about we start with Paul Bearer or William Moody.
8: Wait, Paul Bearer from the WWE?
18: The Undertaker's manager is went to South Alabama.
8: Wow, I had no idea. I didn't know you were going to leave with that. So that's where he went to his embalming school? Was it South Alabama?
18: I don't know much about Paul Bearer. Tell me about him a little bit.
8: Paul Bearer was the legendary manager of the Undertaker. And he talked like this. Oh, yes. That's the way he talked, right? That was his character.
18: I've seen a picture of him, but I guess, of course, you know, I didn't watch it.
8: But he would always come out with the Undertaker, and he had that urn in his hand, and he would walk out with the urn and lead the Undertaker to the ring.
18: Why the urn?
8: Because he's the dead man. He's the Undertaker.
18: Okay,
8: so he's the pallbearer.
18: Okay,
8: so
18: I get
8: the urn.
18: I get it
8: now. The power of the Undertaker was in the urn.
18: Well,
8: don't you watch professional wrestling?
18: I don't. I didn't know his power was in the urn. I've seen the Undertaker come back to life a couple times.
8: Yeah.
18: Just like we've seen this Kentucky football program come back to life. So Paul Bearer, William Moody,
8: alumni. That's strong, by the way. Now, I think the other four names you're about to rattle off here are going to be really disappointing.
18: Well,
8: because you led with Paul Bearer.
18: Listen, this is not how you do radio. It's not going to be disappointing, but it might, Shannon. Here's a couple more. Some great baseball players like David Freese, the 2011 World Series MVP with the St. Louis Cardinals. That doesn't do anything for you?
8: No.
18: Juan Pierre, who spent 14 years as an MLB outfielder.
8: Not impressed.
18: No. Luis Gonzalez, who was a famous Arizona Diamondback back
8: Never
18: in
8: really
18: the day.
8: Liked him. No.
18: Okay, I'll give you one more then. No. Dan Poovenmeyer.
8: Who?
18: Dan Poovenmeyer. He is a co-creator and writer for Phineas and Ferb. What do you know about Phineas and Ferb, Shannon?
8: Nothing.
18: Oh, you do? Come on, think.
8: Is that the Matt Jones Doofenshmirtz?
18: That's it, yes. So Doofenshmirtz is a character on Phineas and Ferb.
8: Wow. Okay, so we have a South Alabama tie-in here. We have a guy on the show, this radio show, who sounds like a character from the creation of a guy from South Alabama. All right, I got it.
18: I'm trying, folks, okay? Like, there's not a ton of South Alabama alumni or interesting facts.
8: Well, Paul Bearer was the best by far. You led with the best.
18: I led with the best.
8: Yeah.
18: But then maybe we can get a little Doofenshmirtz impersonation for Matt later today in honor of Dan Poovenmeyer, the South Alabama alum. So there you go, a little history lesson for you. It just makes me, it gives me something to do since we're not doing our counties anymore, Shannon. You know, I can still get my facts from somewhere
8: else. We're never going to get to Marion County. Like, we're never going to get. Who was the next county that was supposed to
18: come up? It was Carlisle, I believe.
8: We didn't even get out of the C's going alphabetical.
18: Well, there was a ton of B's, okay?
8: Yeah.
18: It's dog days of summer. I felt like it was never going to end, but we may never pick it back up. 859-280-2287 is the number. Text us at 502-265-6656. Would love to hear from you today if you're going to the game or you want to talk about the Cats. We've got much more on the way. Having a great time in Marion County. Where Shannon, will you go get me some ham during the break or something like that?
8: I don't. Is it out yet? I mean, I don't. I see. Maybe a little box.
18: Oh, okay. They're raising their hands, so they might be getting it. But they are giving away four lower level tickets and a orange Orange Lot parking pass to the UK-LSU game on October 10th here today. So
8: awesome.
18: Come and register with John A. Elder, and you have a chance to win that today. So a very cool prize here in Marion County. We'll take a break and be right back here on the KSR Pre-Show.
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25: 76 today under clear skies. Northeast winds 5 to 10 miles per hour. 52 tonight. Sunshine mixed with clouds at times. Tomorrow, high temperatures reach up to 77. Lots of sunshine Sunday with daytime highs approaching 77. 79 Monday. Looking at the long range, 82 Tuesday, 86 Wednesday, and 85 on Thursday. From the Wayne Weather Center, I'm meteorologist Paul Trombley. Right now, 58.
18: Welcome back. It is the KSR Pre-Show live in Marion County. 859-280-2287, where we just got a beautiful charcuterie board and some country ham biscuits delivered to the table.
8: Yeah, Billy, you're on your own this segment. They brought the country ham out, so I'm going to take this one off and go over here and eat, okay?
18: You do what you need to do, Shannon. I understand. That country ham is good. Now, Corey Price just tweeted us photos from the first country ham days that took place in October 2nd, 1971, in which the headline says, Ham Festival grosses $2,112, Shannon.
8: Wow.
18: So they've been making money here for quite a long time.
8: I'm so distracted right now. Do you know what those are?
18: I don't.
8: Those are sausage balls. You ever had a sausage ball?
18: I mean,
8: I don't think so. Oh, you got to try one of those. Those are really good.
18: They also said they came up here with fried ham and baked ham.
8: And they said, well, we forgot which side we put what on. I go, don't worry about it. It's all good. We're all going to eat it. It doesn't matter if it's fried or baked.
18: One person says, you would assume the work beyond was the expansion on bourbon. You know, bourbon and beyond, Shannon. This just seems like an interesting decision here.
8: I don't understand that one at all. It sounds like to me somebody came in a suit and tie and goes, you know what? This bourbon and beyond thing, it's pretty good, but I know how we can make it better. Let's drop the word bourbon. Bourbon's offensive. You know, it feels like that's what – I don't know that that's what happened, but it feels like why else would you drop the word bourbon?
18: Well, do you think like a tequila company wants to sponsor the event or something
8: tequila
18: like that?
8: Tequila beyond? I mean, come on.
18: I don't know.
8: No. I mean, why would you do that in bourbon country? I mean,
18: that's another thing. Like, this is the place for bourbon, so it would seem perfect to keep it.
8: I'm still going to call it Bourbon and Beyond. They can drop the word bourbon. I'm still going to call it that.
18: You're very right, though.
8: I'm not going to call it and beyond. You want to go to and beyond? What? And beyond what? Like, what is that? It doesn't even make sense.
18: Listen, I'm with you. I will go to drink bourbon, not just for the beyond part.
8: Yes.
18: But you're right. It is somebody trying to fix a problem that doesn't exist.
8: And, that's right.
18: We see that all the time.
8: Yes.
18: Shannon, you're a Green Bay Packers. A little pathetic last
8: night.
18: Man,
8: I'm telling you what. I'm about to be done with these guys. After they blew that lead against Minnesota in week one, I said, I'm done with the Packers. And then, of course, they sneaked by the Jets. It took overtime to beat the Jets. Yeah. And then, I don't know what that was last night. I've been watching Green Bay Packers games since I was a kid, and that was one of the most pitiful. I mean, your home opener,
18: yeah.
8: And you're not even in the game against the Atlanta Falcons.
18: And Atlanta stinks.
8: I'm about ready to say fire the whole team.
18: They had Michael Penix, I mean, threw an interception on the first drive. You'd think it'd be a Packers route, but then they couldn't stop the run.
8: I have no idea.
18: Bijan just ran all over you last night.
8: You couldn't score points either. I mean, that's, you know, not just giving up on defense, but not being able to score points at home. It's awful. They got a big, big problem. I think it's going to be a horrible season if they don't start turning things around quickly.
18: Yeah, well, Jordan Love may not be the guy after all these years of him backing up Rodgers and now being the main guy.
8: I don't know if it's Jordan Love. I don't know what the problem is. But he threw a pass last night, and the guy was – his receiver was, you know, 10 yards beyond where he was throwing it. He was and beyond the receiver.
18: Okay, well done. I'd ring the bell there for you.
8: And I'm like, what? Somebody messed up there somewhere. Either the receivers don't know the routes or Jordan Love doesn't know where to throw the ball because it was one of those things you would not see in an NFL game on a regular basis.
18: So the next Packers game, we're going to bet the under on DraftKings then, Sharon.
8: We are, yes. I don't know.
18: Well, the team total for Green Bay will
8: bet
18: the
8: under.
18: Yes. Who knows how many points the other team will score.
8: Yeah, football season's heating up, not for the Packers, but for everybody else. 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
18: Offer. One more thing on the Packers. The tight end Tucker Kraft came out after the game and said he was disappointed in all the boos that he heard from the fans at Lambeau Field, said it won't help them win.
8: I wasn't even there and I was booing. I was yes. booing my TV because I came in. I didn't even see the first half. But by the time I got home in the second half, the game was pretty much over. And it was, you don't see that at Lambeau Field. You don't see that. Now, if you're getting booed in Lambeau Field, you deserve it. And I think that they did last night.
18: Yeah. I don't think you can chastise fans for booing, Shannon. That's a natural reaction, especially with the product on the field like that last night. One more story about an NFL player. Fernando Mendoza was the number one overall pick in the last NFL draft. Shannon, he is sitting behind Kirk Cousins, so he's not playing yet for the Raiders.
8: Uh-huh.
18: But right now, Fernando Mendoza has started a new video series that offers financial advice to Gen Z. The series is called Finance with Fernando and is a collab with U.S. Bank. You know, he studied finance in college and interned at some pretty serious financial places. He says his true passion is physical responsibility, and it will be posting a weekly video series, I believe it is.
8: Well, easy for him to say when he's got that multi-million-dollar contract,
18: yes.
8: right?
18: Yeah,
8: yes. I've got all kinds of money. Let me tell you how to get money. Make the NFL roster. That's all you got to do. But, no, you see so many athletes that make a gazillion dollars, and they blow it all, right?
18: Yeah.
8: So, I mean, that is a big thing. I think that really every athlete that becomes a pro should have to go through some sort of financial class just to understand, because you see this big number, and you think it's never going to go away, right? I've got $10 million. I can live off that forever. Well, you can, but you got to have a certain lifestyle. You can't, if you have $10 million, but you live like you've got $30 million, that's not going to work. And I think that you see a lot of athletes who have short careers at the professional level who blow all their money.
18: You know, that's a great point. You know, he says it's pointed towards Gen Z, but it's really maybe his colleagues in the NFL that should watch his show.
8: Sure.
18: Because
8: yeah.
18: that 30 for 30 broke is really when the first time that I learned that these athletes can't hold on to their money.
8: Yeah.
18: So
8: it's because, you know, they give them away to their family and their friends. And
18: well, what are
8: else.
18: You supposed to do? Like, your uncle calls you and says he needs $100,000.
8: Sorry, uncle.
18: You just signed for $10 million.
8: Yeah, where were you, uncle, when I needed 10 bucks when I was 12 years old?
18: Will you please help me pay my rent? You know, like, they all come out of the woodwork, right, when you make a little money like that.
8: Yeah,
18: so.
8: Well, you know, everybody's reaching out to you. Everybody's got their hand out. And I guess these athletes a lot of times feel guilty about it, and they got the money, so they feel like,
18: sure,
8: all right, now I've got it. And next thing you know, you go, where did all my money go? Oh, I donated it all to my friends and family.
18: It is a weird, like, you know, you see these number one overall picks. They're only worried about football, Shannon. You got Fernando that's more worried about maybe life after the NFL, and that may be a smart move by him and his finance series. 859-280-2287. Text us at 502-265-6656. We're going to eat a little country ham during the break.
8: Yes.
18: And we'll be right back.
8: Sausage balls, charcuterie, let's go.
18: We'll be right back here on the KSR Pre-Show.
0: Hey, it's Friday. Welcome to the weekend, Kentucky. Let's talk what? College football, right? Kentucky returns home tomorrow, looking to build on its biggest win of the season. That 31-21 upset of the ninth-ranked Texas A&M. The Cats are 2-1 under first-year head coach Will Stein. And now welcome South Alabama, which is also 2-1. And after a win over Ohio, it's the first meeting between the two programs, with South Alabama averaging nearly 230 rushing yards per game. But Kentucky's defense is no Ohio defense. Just ask South Alabama head coach Major Applewhite.
1: And when they needed to step up and bow up as a defense, they did, and it changed the complexion of the ball game. And then the second half, when their offense started rolling there in the third quarter, it really changed the complexion of the ball game. And that's a hard place to play, and that's a difficult team to go against, and to be able to hold them to 7 in the first half, and then extend it all the way towards the end of the third quarter and let your offense get a lead. You know, that's a very quality defense.
0: Yeah, Louisville football now has a couple of storylines to watch ahead of tomorrow's matchup with Wake Forest. Demon Deacons quarterback Gio Lopez is questionable with a hip injury. Meanwhile, Louisville is making some recruiting news, hosting four-star safety Tristan Hughes this weekend. He is currently committed to Kentucky, but plans to visit Louisville and says he wants to weigh his options. The Bengals are taking their 2-0 record into Pittsburgh on Sunday, and Steelers veteran Cam Hayward is taking notice of Cincinnati's defense, specifically the impact that, well, newbie Dexter Lawrence, who came over from the Giants, is making.
2: Well, I think they built out their inside of their defense with him, Jonathan Allen. I think they really lead the way, and I just think there's a, you know, there's a confidence there now. They're a great 1-2 punch, but I feel like our O-line's looking forward to that.
0: And the September meet is wrapping up at Churchill Downs this weekend. The featured race is the Lucas Classic, the $500,000 Grade 2 with chunk of gold as the 2-1 morning line favorite. Have a great weekend, Kentucky.
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7: Oh, yeah. Man, that ham is so good.
17: He's in his happy place right now.
8: I got the charcuterie. We got the sausage ball.
17: Sausage ball was good.
8: And as I look at this charcuterie plate, I see something.

0: love candy corn.
1: You
0: but
1: do.
0: Are you pro candy corn or do you not like candy
1: corn? I really don't like it on its own, but I've had it with peanuts before, and it's kind of a different taste.
0: That's called a payday.
1: Oh, well.
0: That's pretty much the same thing as a payday.
1: I guess I'll just get paydays at the store instead of candy corn. But, yeah, you know, not the biggest candy corn fan, but you'll just eat it dry. Wow.
0: I love, of course. I'm going to eat one right now. Wow. And then they've also got these, they're like little pumpkins, so they're kind of like candy corn.
1: Well, you are Mr. Pumpkin, so
0: I'd
1: expect
0: you know, though, if you take candy corn, you know it's different colors. You got the white, orange, and the yellow. If you put it together, it's supposed to be like a piece of corn on a cob.
1: Is that what it's supposed to be?
0: Yeah. Did you not know that?
1: No, I didn't know.
0: That's like supposed to be like the piece of corn.
1: Oh, that like goes in. So that's
0: if you put
1: the
0: them all together,
1: kernel.
0: You look at it like that, it looks like a piece of corn on a cob.
1: Listen to this. I mean, the things you learn here at Marion County. You don't have to eat while we're on the air,
0: no,
1: though.
0: No,
1: I'm listening to you chew right now.
0: No,
1: there's nothing worse than hearing somebody chew in a restaurant.
0: Now, let me smack my mouth.
1: You know, Kentucky's not the only game, Shannon. I'm going to run through three games that you might want to watch this weekend. You tell me some of your thoughts, okay?
0: Okay.
1: Number one, Texas is at number 14, Tennessee in Knoxville. And Peyton Manning has decided to root for Texas.
0: What?
1: This is Mr. Volunteer. He will be wearing burnt orange to celebrate his nephew, Arch, who is the quarterback of Texas. Is that fair or foul?
0: I guess it's fair. It kind of goes back to like what we were talking about. If you had a kid that played for Tennessee, even though you don't like Tennessee, if your kid plays for Tennessee, you're going to pull for Tennessee, right? Or at least for your kid to do good. A little bit different when it's a nephew, though, right?
1: Well, yeah, and then this is like a place that you're beloved, right? You are Mr. Tennessee, and I think maybe for the first time ever, there'll be Tennessee fans that really aren't happy with the Manning family.
0: I think I would stay neutral in that case. Maybe not just say, you know, who I'm pulling for one way or the other. Say I'm hoping for a competitive game.
1: You know, well, that's a cop out.
0: Well, you know, it's okay though. You give them the political answer because then your nephew isn't upset with you, and then the Tennessee fans aren't upset with you, and you keep everybody happy.
1: I think this is fair. Like, I think it's completely fine for Peyton to root for his nephew. What I thought was foul was Vince Merrill congratulating Kentucky for their win over the weekend. I thought that was, you know, he does have his Kentucky roots, but as the coach of Louisville, you can't be tweeting the rival like that.
0: Yeah, imagine it were the other way around. Imagine this were a Louisville coach that came to Kentucky. And then congratulated Louisville after a big win.
1: Yeah, Pete Nocta, you start celebrating Louisville wins, we're going to have problems, right? So
0: yeah.
1: I thought that was crazy work out of Vince Merrill, but he's going to do his thing. Also, one more note on that Texas-Tennessee game. Donald Trump is going to be attending the game. Steve Sarkisian in his press conference the other day said, we have to be ready for our comms to go out because when the president moves, they block all communication.
0: Wait, you're telling me in the middle of the game, if President Trump decides he wants a corn dog at the concession stand, and they move, that they're going to drop out the
1: comms go down, so there's a chance that their coaches would not be able to talk to their quarterback or their linebacker.
0: What if it's like late fourth quarter, right? And look, when nature calls, you got to go, you got to go. Let's say Trump's got to get up and run to the men's room. You're telling me that like in a big play, the intercom system could go out, and then all of a sudden now the quarterback doesn't know what play to call?
1: The Texas coach said we have to be ready for anything.
0: Oh, my God.
1: And this is something that happens when the president travels.
0: Wow.
1: I think that's crazy.
0: Yeah.
1: For the same reasons, right? Like, late in the game, Trump just wants to beat a little traffic, and now Arch can't hear the play call coming in.
0: Can we not figure that out? There's no way around that. I mean, we can't figure out technology where you can still have both.
1: Well, you know, you hear about this happening all the time with headsets not working and that communication going down.
0: Yeah.
1: So it's going to be a spectacle in Knoxville this weekend with Texas and Tennessee. That's at noon on Saturday. At 3:30, number 4 Ole Miss travels to number 21 Florida. John Summerall with an opportunity to make a big statement against one of the most talked about teams in college football in Ole Miss.
0: Yeah, Ole Miss coming off a big win. LSU now having to go on the road. I don't know, though. Is Florida the Florida that we've seen in years past? I feel like Florida's down.
1: I think they're a little better. I think they finally got a coach, but like this is like
0: better than what we anticipated.
1: I think so, but I feel like if they were to, this is a little house money here. Like they've already got a good start. It'd be a huge upset to beat Ole Miss, but John Summerall with a big spot down in Gainesville. That game's at 3:30, and then at 7:30 on Saturday, it's Texas A&M at LSU, and maybe like a loser's leaves town isn't eligible for the playoff anymore. There's no way Lane Kiffin can lose two in a row, right?
0: Well, you wouldn't think so. I mean, A&M, though, they're going to be looking to bounce back after that disappointing loss for them to Kentucky.
1: Right.
0: You're going to fall out of the top 25 easily if you lose that game. So, yeah, I think LSU probably ends up winning it, though. Yeah. Don't you at home?
1: I would take LSU. Texas A&M may have been exposed a little bit for how bad their roster is, and that doesn't take any away from Kentucky's win, but at the same time, they might struggle with the Tigers of LSU. 859-280-2287, got the news.

0: just the other day that Kentucky and Kansas in the Champions Classic will be the late game. They say it's going to start at 9:30 p.m. Eastern time. I'm calling BS, Shannon.
1: Well, we know.
0: That is ridiculous if you think that game is starting at 9:30, because I think the first game starts at 7, and we know how these things work.
1: Yep. They're never on time. Well, the first game's on time, but then it drags out, and those games that are supposed to start at 9 or 9:30 end up starting at 10 o'clock, and then that game probably goes on until 12:30 because, you know, they got to review everything.
0: Yeah.
1: Got to extend these games and make them longer.
0: Got to give them 30 minutes to warm up.
1: Yeah.
0: Right?
1: Yeah.
0: It's probably one of the more difficult nights of the year for my job, for producing. So, like, if you're trying to get the radio show on track and get everybody on the air, you know, you don't know when the next game's going to start, so that makes it incredibly difficult. But
1: you got that call-in show that's going to be going up until 1 o'clock in the morning.
0: Oh, my gosh, you're right about that. The Oklahoma SEC tournament game, if you remember, went to overtime. Otega Owe did his things. Mm-hmm. That postgame ended at, I think, 3 o'clock, 3:30. And I think that was the latest that we've ever done. So get ready for a late night for the Champions Classic this year. Speaking of Chicago, I saw a headline that said speed cameras are ticketing drivers every 48 seconds in Chicago right now.
1: Come on. Are these flock cameras?
0: Well, these are speed cameras.
1: Oh, okay. What's the difference?
0: I don't know. I guess, you know, flock isn't. I think they're maybe looking for more license plates and missing peoples and things like that.
1: So speed cameras catch you going by, and I guess, is there any grace at all? Like, or is it if it's 55 and you're going 56,
0: that's
1: you're
0: a good question. That's a good question. But every 48 seconds, that leads me to believe there isn't a ton of grace in this.
1: Yeah.
0: Because I think most police officers and some that have called into the show say that, you know, you're 5 over or so, 6 over. That's not something that we're going to pull you over for. But 10 is definitely something that they
1: especially would. If everybody is doing it. Like, if the speed limit is, say, 55 and everybody is driving 65, they can't pull over everybody. But with this technology, it sounds like they can ticket everybody if they want to in that case.
0: You're 1 mile per hour over the speed limit, you might get something in the mail that's giving you a ticket. You don't like the oversight here.
1: No, even more reason not to go to Chicago. There's nothing there.
0: I went to Chicago for my bachelor party this summer. It was an awesome time. I had a great time in Chicago. Saw the Bean.
1: May want to check the mail. You may have a speeding ticket.
0: I don't know. That seems like a slippery slope, Shannon. I mean, if they can get you on camera for doing anything, something as speeding, I feel like everybody speeds.
1: Which I saw a couple of nights ago, somebody else went through with a shotgun and shot down a bunch of flock cameras.
0: Oh, wow.
1: In Kentucky. I don't know what, I can't remember. Franklin County, maybe. But yeah, you know, you see this more and more. Just people, just citizens saying, we're not going to deal with flock cameras. We're going to take matters into our own hands, tearing them down, shooting them down, doing whatever they can to get rid of these flock cameras.
0: Yeah, I don't know if I can condone that. We can't shoot the cameras with a shotgun, Shannon, but I'm sure somebody might put some spray paint over the lens or something like that.
1: I'm not condoning it. I'm not doing it, but if somebody else did, I'm not going to get mad about it.
0: Yeah. All right, well, one other scheduling note. I mentioned Kentucky-Kansas is a late game. I saw this headline. I could not believe it. Mississippi Valley State will start their college basketball season, Shannon, with 16 straight road games. Mm. 16 straight. 10 of the first 14 are guarantee games versus high majors. You hear Ryan Lemon talk about the terrible home schedule at Rupp Arena sometimes. How about you don't have a home game until January?
1: That's tough. But I think that would have to factor in if, you know, again, is that team a team that's going to be making the NCAA tournament? Probably not unless they win their entire conference. But that's, you know, you'd think that would definitely have to factor into the strength of schedule.
0: Well, yeah, for sure. But here's the thing. Like, that school will be able to fund their athletic department based off the schedule, right? Like, these bye games, this is what they're doing it for. But I have never seen 16 straight games to start the season. Maybe throw in one game to give your fans a little something.
1: Yeah, I mean, maybe if you had an issue with your home court, maybe not being ready to go, I could understand that. But going on the road, but you're right, they make so much money doing that. Why not? You make a lot more money going on the road playing some of these teams than you would, you know, playing a home game. So I understand why they do it, but that's a little bit excessive.
0: It is. I would love to be in the room when the athletic director sat down the coach and said, son, you know, we gotta make some money here.
1: You're going to be road tested.
0: Yeah. We ain't going to have a home game until the middle of January. I would love to see
1: the reaction
0: of a coach.
1: I don't know what schools they're playing, but imagine if they're playing like all the blue bloods on the road.
0: Oh, yeah.
1: I mean, you got the toughest schedule in college basketball.
0: Well, you know, I admire the Billy confidence maybe in Mississippi Valley State, but they are just trying to make a little money, and I can't blame them for that either. Shannon, tell me about one of our sponsors here on the KSL.
1: Well, you know, I've been out at Bourbon and Beyond Fest yesterday. I'm going to be out there there all weekend long, and I was swinging by the Big Bourbon Bar, which is where my favorite bourbon over there, Burnt Tavern Bourbon, is pouring over there. They made up one of those black maple old fashions. Oh, my God.
0: Did you have one? Yeah,
1: oh,
0: sure.
1: Did I ever? Yeah, just one, though, just one. But I'm going to probably go by there again, and you can do it as well at the Big Bourbon Bar. I posted a video. You know what I hate about Facebook? Instagram, you can go on there, you can make a reel, right?
0: Sure.
1: Which I did, and you can put a song with it, which I did. But then when you want to do that on Facebook, Facebook comes in with this copyright thing, like, oh, you can't post this song on here. So they delete your post. I thought Facebook and Instagram were all together. Isn't it all?
0: I think they're owned by the same company, yes. So that does not make a lot of sense.
1: Anyway, if you're going out to Bourbon and Beyond Fest, that's just me ranting. Go to
0: Facebook.
1: At Facebook.
0: Don't play my music.
1: Exactly. It's trying to take down my post at Burnt Tavern
0: Bourbon.
1: He's
0: getting older every year, folks.
1: Burnt Tavern Bourbon, make that a part of your festival game plan. 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The other one is the Smoky Lemon Buzz, which is a little lighter for lightweights like you. You'd probably like that one.
0: There
1: for you with the Burnt Tavern Bourbon at the Big Bourbon Bar. 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
0: Big thank you to Lebanon Tourism and John A. Elder for having us out here at the Marion County Ham Days. Johnny Rocker, he's our sponsor on the UK basketball postgame shows. He does the moneymaker of the game with myself and Matt.
1: That's right. Came by and got some goodies from him as well.
0: There he is. There's our guy.
1: That's right. The Rocker.
0: That's right. Big thank you for him supporting us. And we need to take a break. When we come back, we'll wrap things up and hand things off to KSR. It is the show before the show. It's the KSR pre-show.
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0: Rick back in the studio. We love Rick's music choices. We're live here in Marion County for Country Ham Days. It's Billy Rutledge and Shannon the Dude. It's hard to live up to the hype of things, right? That these country ham biscuits live up to the
1: hype. They're so good.
0: They're so good. So big shout out to Cedarwood Restaurant that brought them up. 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So get some of the best pizza in town, a really nice salad bar. I love the dessert pizza there. It's become one of our favorite spots. Use promo code KSR and get a 3,000 credit game card when you do a buffet purchase at Gaddytown. Excited for the game this weekend. I'm also excited if you go to Gaddytown that you won't see people naked having dinner like the BYU quarterback is alleged to have done from RG3.
1: That was the strangest thing. I didn't even know about that story till yesterday when we played it on the air. What kind of family has dinner without their clothes on?
0: A close one.
1: It's a nudist?
0: Yeah.
1: A little too close for me. Too close for comfort.
0: Well, there are communities, a nudist community. There are nude beaches, Shannon, yes, where people let it all hang out and get a little sun.
1: That's other people, though. Like, with your family, like, I don't want to look over, and there's Dad sitting there eating this pork chop. Like, I mean, come on, man, really?
0: Hey, look,
1: across the table, there's Mom.
0: Yeah, I'm just hoping it's not like you're inviting people over and you're still doing this. This has to be when it's just the fam,
1: look over here, your sister.
0: Yeah, stop. I'm not trying to look at my naked sister.
1: Well,
0: right now.
1: Look,
0: I'm trying to eat my sausage
1: balls.
0: Stare
1: at your plate? I mean, what are you going to do? You got to have conversation.
0: I don't know, but you imagine being a teenager growing up here with Mom and Dad taking their clothes off every time we had dinner.
1: That's weird.
0: That would be weird. It might be maybe the weirdest thing of all time.
1: If they invite you over for a family dinner, you going?
0: No, I'm not. I've heard about your family, Tim.
1: You know, some places, you know, you come over to their house, they say, take your shoes off. There, you got to take everything off when you walk in.
0: Yeah, they say, take your shoes off, keep going.
1: Yep, don't
0: take
1: stop.
0: That shirt off.
1: That's right.
0: No,
1: yep.
0: Go ahead, take the
1: dinner
0: pants off,
1: dinner will not
0: too.
1: Be served until you're in your boxers.
0: just bizarre, to say the least. 859-280-2287. I saw our guy Mario come up here who's taking a picture of the biscuits and the charcuterie board. Him and Ryan had a funny video yesterday where they tried the Burger King chicken nuggets. And I believe Ryan ordered the chicken nuggets as Mitch McConnell through the drive-thru window. So you have to go back and watch that to see our guy Ryan his element.
1: It's sort of become their thing, going to drive-thru spots.
0: Yeah, they're all trying different things.
1: They won't eat you today. They got plenty of country ham here.
0: That's true. The country ham is here for all of us. 859-280-2287. We'll take our first call today. Rick, who's up first?
15: Adam is up first.
0: Good morning, Adam.
16: Hey, what's up, guys? Have either of y'all ever been to a nude beach?
1: No.
0: No.
1: I don't have any desire to go either.
0: Have you, Adam?
16: Hey, yeah. I'll tell you, it's either everybody is either 60 plus or 250 plus. It's not.
1: So, in other words, the people you might want to see there actually participating aren't there.
16: Right. Yeah. Exactly.
1: Okay.
16: Hey,
1: well,
16: the best thing for Kentucky football this weekend would be for A&M to go beat LSU because,
1: sure,
16: you know, if the opposite happens, if LSU were to take down A&M, it's going to be like, well, Kentucky beat a team that wasn't that good anyway. You know that's going to be the rhetoric.
1: We've already heard that from so many fans who are just negative. You know, we have some fans that are just negative about everything. So yeah. If you beat Texas A&M, obviously, in their mind, well, they weren't that good, right? So, yeah, I think Adam's right.
0: Well, that would be tough for Lee K. Howard's AP rankings. But at the same time, I agree with you, Adam. I would love to see that happen. And I think he's gone now. So we just got a couple minutes left in the show. While we're watching Kentucky football, reminder that UK volleyball will play on Sunday against the number 7 team in the country, Texas, coming into historic Memorial Coliseum. You talk about a slate of games that they've been playing lately. They're just taking all the top teams in the AP. It'll be the 7th-ranked Texas Longhorns coming into historic Memorial Coliseum. So make sure you stay tuned for that one on Sunday. Shannon, you were telling me during the break that the New York Islanders have an interesting new food choice that we should talk about.
1: I don't think I'll ever be at an Islanders game, but I want to know if you would try this. I think Matt would love this, actually. They're unveiling the Nerd Gummy Cluster Brie Grilled Cheese on Sourdough. That's a lot of work. Let me break it down.
0: Let me deal through it again.
1: So, Nerd Gummy Clusters.
0: Love Nerd Gummy Clusters.
1: You love grilled cheese.
0: I do.
1: Could you see putting them together? Putting the Nerd Gummy Clusters in a Brie grilled cheese on sourdough. Because Brie grilled cheese on sourdough sounds amazing.
0: Yeah.
1: Like, why do we need to change that? Like, I think that's just good on its own. But then somebody's got the idea there with the Islanders to put some gummy clusters inside of it.
0: Has evolution gone too far?
1: Yes.
0: I mean, have we reached the point?
1: We're talking about Bourbon and Beyond. Like, sometimes, you know, you get these ideas, and they're not good ideas, and somebody needs to shoot them down.
0: Yeah.
1: Not just go along with it. I'm sure that there'll be a lot of curious people that actually try that, but it's a no for me.
0: I can't think that they make a ton of money off that because of that reason, right? You try it once, you probably don't get it again.
1: Yeah.
0: The one thing for me that was kind of like that was the donut burger at the State Fair.
1: But that's good, though.
0: It's really good.
1: Like, that's one of those
0: things. I can't eat. I'm not, like, getting another one, Shane. Like, I had my one, and I'm fine with it. I'm just, you know, trying to worry about my health eating
1: some of those
0: things.
1: With the donut burger, you eat that one time, and you're good for the rest of the week.
0: That's right.
1: That's your entire week's worth of calorie intake in one meal.
0: Well, we've seen these ballparks really get creative with some of their food stuff, but you don't need to get creative when you're in Marion County. You just got these country ham biscuits to eat.
1: That's right. So big thanks to Cedarwood Restaurant for bringing those by. 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
0: Yep, so when you get here, register for a chance to win those tickets. We'll give them away at the end of the show. 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
0: Big thank you to Lebanon Tourism and Johnny Rocker for having us out today. Big thank you to you guys for showing up to the KSR pre-show. We appreciate you guys, and we'll be handing it off next to Matt and KSR. Shannon, good luck at Bourbon and Beyond over the next couple
1: of days. Yeah, a little Mufford and Sons later on today. Are you a Mufford and Sons fan?
0: Yeah, not really.
1: Take them or leave them?
0: No.
1: Chris Stapleton, that's tomorrow.
0: Oh, that'd be a good one to go to.
1: And then Sunday, we get Dave Matthews Band and Hootie and the Blowfish.
0: Hootie.
1: That's right.
0: Ryan, I'm sure, is ready to go.
1: That restraining order is still intact.
0: Well, again, thank you guys. Big thank you here at Marion County Country Ham Days. For Shannon the Dude, I'm Billy Rutledge. This has been the KSR Pre-Show. We'll talk to you on Monday.
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21: 76 today under clear skies. Northeast winds 5 to 10 miles per hour.
2: 52 tonight. Sunshine mixed with clouds at times tomorrow. High temperatures reach up to 77. Lots of sunshine Sunday with daytime highs approaching 77. 79 Monday. Looking at the long range, 82 Tuesday, 86 Wednesday, and 85 on Thursday. From the Wayne Weather Center, I'm meteorologist Paul Trombley. Right now, it's 61 degrees.
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23: Today is Dolly Parton Day. It's a celebration of the country music legend who died last month.
24: The date is a nod to Dolly Parton's iconic hit song, 9 to 5. The day also honors her advocacy for child literacy. Parton founded the Imagination Library, which mails free books every month to children from birth to age 5.
25: You know, some of our families have let us know that Imagination Library books are some of the only books they have in their home. You know, there can be a lot of financial barriers to owning books. Not everyone can have transportation to the library.
24: Maria Gurin is executive director of the Imagination Library of Louisville, which serves more than 22,000 kids. 142,000 Kentucky children are enrolled in the program. I'm Paul Miles.
23: Jail for others messing up a Social Security number by one digit. We learn more on Dr. Shelby De La Cruz's arrest. She was pulled over by a Jasmine County deputy back on May 30th for speeding, then learned her license was suspended. De La Cruz said the allegations came from Carter County, somewhere she's never been. Those charges were for Stephen Ludwig, with a Carter County Circuit Judge ruling a clerical error caused this mix-up, and both shared the same birth date, and both had similar Social Security numbers. Despite the ruling, De La Cruz's case in Jasmine County remains active. She's back in court on Tuesday. A large commercial fire destroys a longtime Johnson County business. Crews were called out just after 1:15 Thursday morning to Conley Tire along State Route 40. Numerous crews were needed to fight this fire, but first arriving crews also dealing with small explosions from propane tanks. Early reports say about 80% of Conley's Tire's building is lost. That includes over 1,000 tires. The cause of the fire is under investigation. I'm Lee Mowen.
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3: Welcome, everyone. It is Kentucky Sports Radio, Friday, September the 25th. I am Matt Jones here in Lebanon, Kentucky, in Marion County. 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You can give us a shout on the Clark's Pump and Shop phone line, 859-280-2287. 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If you call TJ, he'll make them pay. This is our fourth year in a row here at Ham Days. We've usually been greeted at times by bad weather, but not today. Absolutely beautiful. A perfect fall day in Marion County for Ham Days. Ryan, this has always been an area where we get great crowds. Same thing this morning, and now they start the big weekend here in Lebanon. I have a hat I'm going to wear today on ESPN that says Lebanon and ready to rock.
4: This is one of our favorite shows of the year because there's so much going on. You know, we had the famous hay bale toss, which, by the way, they're bringing back on Sunday. Remember that kind of controversy?
3: Oh, yeah, those big guys, right?
4: Had a little controversy last week. Coming back on Sunday. One of our favorite shows. We love it down here.
3: Who? Billy won our hay bale toss, didn't he, back in the day?
1: Yeah, I don't remember that.
3: I think he did. It's like the one thing he's ever done successfully for us. So, Drew, you know, this we come down here. I ate the Cedarwood, the country ham biscuit, and, you know, the country ham is, when you try to explain it to people from other parts of the country, I was just telling somebody last night, hard to explain, but very, very good, and I'm loving it here.
5: Since this has been on the schedule, I've been thinking about this country ham biscuit.
3: Did you eat it already?
5: I'm halfway through it. You know, I didn't want to get up here and get dry mouth.
3: Yeah, you do get dry mouth
5: on the radio show, but I'm very excited to be here. Cedarwood makes the best country ham biscuit. And, you know, we like all the places we visit, but some places really get into hosting, and this is one of those stops that you can tell they really appreciate us being here, and we appreciate getting the love back.
3: Well, they brought gifts that were specific, Shannon, for each person. So they brought me a blueberry muffin.
1: That's right.
3: They bought Ryan a framed copy of the fight song.
1: I love this.
3: They bought Mario carpet cleaner. So they've been very nice in getting stuff that would help every person.
1: Did you see what they got me?
3: What'd they get you?
1: Golf balls.
3: Okay.
1: You know, for the Ole Miss fans.
3: Hey, listen, you fall for things, but now you actually have golf balls here. I don't want you to lose them.
1: No, I'm going to throw some at people right now, like Ole Miss fans are going to at the LSU.
3: Oh, those are kind of cool. Those are Lebanon Maker's Mark golf balls.
5: Yeah, actually, I'll take those.
3: I'll take them. Thank you.
1: I'm not a golfer, but yes.
3: I
1: can throw them, though.
3: You don't get your own president. We are here at Johnston Field, which is in the center of town. And, you know, the last time I had to miss last year. This year, the last time I was here, was on my way to Ole Miss when we, of course, won that football game in Oxford. My buddies and I stopped here on the way down there, and we got a big victory. Not as big an opponent tomorrow against South Alabama, although Will Stein said best team in the Sun Belt and said that they were better than people are acting like. But I'm really just looking forward to watching the team again, Ryan, after such a successful last Saturday. I just want more and more Kentucky football, a team where I knew almost no one on the team before. Now I have like opinions about all the players. I'm excited. Been watching all the videos, ready to watch them again.
4: You're right. You know, when you win a big game as fans, we can't wait to see them on the field again. But the players also can't wait to play again. When you win a big game like that, when they won that game at Texas A&M, they've been ready for this game all week, so they're excited about it.
3: Do you have any concerns, Drew, about South Alabama? We thought at the beginning of the year maybe this would be the worst team on the schedule, but now the more I read, I think they're better than I thought. What are we a favorite of? What's the
5: 20.5.
3: 20.5, that's a lot, but that's not like a crazy, crazy amount. What do you think?
5: I think we might get a little carried away with people thinking it's going to be 50-3 and we have in third string the entire second half, but I don't think there's any point where we're frustrated or concerned with how it's going. I think they'll just linger around. They hold on to the ball a long time. I think they're second in the country at holding on to the ball, and they're one of only a handful of teams that
3: you mean play slow.
5: Yeah, and they haven't turned it over all year. They're only a handful of teams with no turnovers. So when they're on offense, they don't like to give up the ball whatsoever, and that'll be a big part in how Kentucky has to play.
3: Yeah, I think Kentucky's going to want, you know, if you're trying to pull an upset in a game like this, you try to limit possessions. They're going to want to do that. You know, we did a pretty pretty bad job at times against Alabama stopping the run. We did a really good job against Texas A&M. They're going to do a lot of that tomorrow.
1: This is just one of those games where you can't have a letdown, right? You want to go out there and score a lot of points early and just establish the dominance early in the first half, and hopefully we're going to get a feel-good win tomorrow.
3: Yeah, my hope is the opposite, Ryan, of what happened last week. I talked about how important it was in that game, national attention, everybody watching. I want the opposite. I don't want anybody in the country, Ryan, to know we're even playing. There's a ton of huge games across America. We're not one of them. If people don't even know we played, that's a success, because that means we won by a lot. The only way they'll know is if it's close, so I'm hoping nobody gets to hear about it.
4: Yeah, you know, do like you did the Youngstown State game. Come out every time, every early possession, you punched it in the end zone. Get a couple touchdowns early, get everybody excited, and then we can enjoy the rest of the day of football.
3: I hate to say this because people are going to think I'm a jinx, but three games into the season, one of the things that's been kind of amazing, Drew, is the team has stayed relatively healthy, right? I mean, they had to knock on wood, I agree.
1: That's plastic.
5: It counts.
3: Yeah, well, I'll do your head then.
5: I'll knock on cedar wood biscuit right
3: but,
5: there.
3: But, you know, we've had a couple guys that it took them a little bit of time to get in to start the season with Afari and Nichols, et cetera. But after that, hopefully that continues, especially on that offensive line.
5: Yeah, we've been very lucky so far. This is a game, you know, you would like to get up big into the second half, let guys like a C.J. Baxter, some people that you've been cautious with throughout the summer in camp, let them get a rest. In a perfect world, Baxter, you know, get 70 yards and maybe a touchdown, sits down for the rest of the day, and some other guys like that too, and you work in young people. But to survive playing two top 12 teams that they just went against and to get out of there mostly unscathed, is, you're very fortunate.
3: It is amazing. You play Alabama and A&M, and you somehow come out of there without significant injuries. It's actually really, really impressive. What do you think of the crowd is going to be like tomorrow? I know a lot of people I know that tend to skip this game are telling me they're going just because of the energy from the last one.
4: That's why I think it'll be a lot like the first game we had. Won't be maybe a complete sellout, but a really good crowd. Maybe just those corners up there maybe be empty. But I think people, and I'm telling you this, the gimmicks we're doing with the T-shirts, people are kind of getting into that, and I think they want to, you know, enjoy the fun.
1: I'm worried about that one a little bit. We did the stripe out great.
3: Well, because it was odds and evens.
1: That was easy, but now you're getting sections involved. If you're in this section, this color, this section. I don't know.
3: I think I have faith. I think we're starting to like a man who got his first girlfriend after a long time, and so all of a sudden his clothes look better and everything. I think we're starting to match and do the T-shirt thing maybe a little bit better.
5: Okay. Now that we've pulled it off, I think fans recognize they have a responsibility.
3: Yep. Yes.
5: They don't want to be the one showing up and throwing it off now that it's worked so well to start the year.
3: And I think you should berate the people that get it wrong.
5: I think we should throw them out.
3: In the future, call them out, and then that won't happen again.
4: I know it does sound silly, but I really think that adds to it. And now that we're playing well and winning, the fans are getting more excited about it.
3: Are any of you all going to the game tomorrow? All right, do you know what T-shirt you're wearing? All right, see, there you go.
1: He's already got it on.
3: You don't even have to change, sir. Right. You can wear that directly to bed and get up and go, and you will be completely fine. Our pregame show tomorrow will start at 8:30 a.m. Drew, just from a football standpoint, what are you looking for? I mean, Kentucky played not a perfect game, but I got to tell you, pretty close to a perfect game to playing against the top 10 team. But what do you want to see in the next one?
5: First of all, as I said, I'd love to see some names get in there and get some experience. If we were able to get a backup quarterback in there tomorrow in the second half and get some minutes, whether that's Ponatoski or the Canadian, whoever, that'd be ideal. But just when the ones are in, I'd love to see the offense to continue to play no turnover, clean football. I mean, it'd be a lot to ask of them to play as perfect as they did at Kyle Field, even in that third quarter, even against South Alabama. But if they just come out and still play mistake-free, it'll just look like an operation you can believe in.
3: I'll tell you what I want to see, Ryan. We got to see D.J. Miller arrive. He didn't even have a catch in the first two games, had a big game. We have one other receiver that on paper is supposed to be really good for us, which is Nick Anderson, who really hasn't been used at all so far. I'd really like to see him, and I'm going to bet you that Joe Sloan and Will Stein are going to try to get that kid involved tomorrow because they're going to need him as the season goes on.
4: That's a great thought because that's the mindset they had with D.J. Miller going on to A&M. We've got to give him involved. We got to get the ball in his hands. Passing game was really not very good in the first two games. They found it in that Texas A&M game. So you may be right. They may want to build on that, get Nick Anderson involved in this game for the rest of the SEC season.
5: I'll give you one more. Shane Carr hasn't caught a pass, and he's has like the most production coming in. He was at a smaller school at a smaller level, but he's got over 1,000 yards receiving in his career. And with 12 players have caught a pass and him not being
3: one
5: of them.
3: Is he playing?
5: Yeah, he's been in a little, not much. But that's a name we thought could be one of the stars of the group, and he's been absolutely quiet. He needs to get going.
3: Yeah, I think those are all important. By the way, I was watching – I can't remember the guy's name, Shannon. Maybe it's like J.D. Pickrell or
5: – Pickell.
3: Pickell. J.D. Pickell. And he was talking about Kenny Darby, and he said if that kid stays at his level when he's a junior – he will be a contender for, I guess, the wide receiver of the year. Is that the Biletnikoff is the wide receiver of the year? He will be a contender for national, the Biletnikoff, which is, I mean, we've never had a guy like that, have we?
4: It's been a long time. Craig East, they'll go back.
3: Craig East would probably be the last one, however many years ago. Is it you from Harrodsburg? You taught him.
1: Wow.
4: Craig East.
3: Okay, you got to stop that. You taught him football? Math. Okay, well, I've always heard he was good at math, too.
5: I thought that was his wide receivers coach.
3: Yeah. I've always heard he was good at math. But that is exciting just to have guys like that. And then yesterday, listen, it's a long time before this kid graduates from high school. He's a sophomore. But they got a commitment from a kid named Marcus Washington that I know nothing about, but was told is the second best quarterback in that class. Who knows if you keep him? It's 3 years from now. But Shannon, just those kind of the win against A&M, getting you in recruits like that, you can't help but be excited.
1: The Willstein era, I don't think, could have gotten off to a better start unless maybe you beat Alabama. But I mean,
3: well, if you beat Alabama, we'd be like. We'd be in the top 10, maybe.
1: Yeah. I think he's done just an amazing job, and in such a short amount of time being here, it's really impressive.
3: Yeah, I completely agree. Are you now to the point with this team, Ryan, that you are expecting a bowl game? Like not just hoping, but expecting one 3 weeks into the season?
4: I'm close to getting there. I mean, we kind of went through the schedule yesterday. There's a lot of more winnable games on that schedule than I thought we were going to have. So I don't know if I'm quite there yet, but I'm getting pretty close to being there. Are you there?
3: Yeah. I mean, I expect it means like I'm not going to be I'm to the point now, I'm going to be honest with you, I'm not going to be really disappointed unless we just collapse and aren't good the last few weeks. I'm going to be pretty happy with the start of the year. But, yeah, I think a bowl game – I don't know that I thought we'd make one before the season, but I think it's there for the take. You know, you win tomorrow – I think you're going to beat Vandy at home. So then the question is, can you just find two more somewhere? And I feel like they will.
5: Yeah, I predicted 5 wins in the preseason. I'm now at a bowl game at 6. And part of it, like, there was a – like, they do projected spreads. It's not completely accurate, but they use all the stats. And we were mostly a double-digit underdog in every single game. If you were to do that now, that's not the case anymore, even at South Carolina.
3: I don't understand why we're a 7-point underdog at South Carolina.
5: Quickly, but, yeah, it opened up.
3: What is it now?
5: It was down to 6. Might even be down to 5.
3: Whether we win or not, that seemed to me to be crazy.
5: But a month ago, in the projections, that was a double digit. Missouri was a double digit. Those are all going to be much closer now that we've seen some teams, including Kentucky.
3: Yeah. Well, 859-280-2287. You know, Marion County, I always rely on you for this. Give me some athletes here from this place.
4: Well, it starts and ends with Anthony Epps and Michaela Epps.
3: We don't want to end it, but yeah, that's where it starts.
4: They are the two superstars. You know, they had a Mr. Basketball the year after Anthony Epps took the team to the Sweet 16.
3: Elton Scott. Yeah.
4: Elton Scott. Kyvin Gooden played with Michaela and then went on to play at UK. UK basketball owes her a big favor. I won't tell you why, but they owe her a big favor.
3: What does that mean?
4: I guess we could probably tell it now.
3: I don't know. I don't know.
5: I'm looking at faces in the crowd.
3: Yeah, I don't know what you're going to say, and we're in our hometown, so why don't you shut up? 859-280-2287. But Anthony Epps and Michaela, I mean, is that the best parent-child? What's the best parent-child UK sports history?
5: Jeff and Reed and
3: Stacy. That's actually a really good one.
5: Did they just go in the Hall of Fame together?
4: They did. With Alan Feldhaus and his dad, the Feldhauses.
3: That's
4: and
3: right.
4: Darren, of course, played
3: Dickie Lyons Senior, Dickie Lyons Junior,
4: Yeah.
5: Bo and Todd Lanter,
4: Sam and Shane Ball, Shane O that calls the
3: Who
4: show.
3: Who calls the show? That's right. Yeah, those are. There's a lot, but
4: Dante Key and Dane Key.
3: But I would say Anthony and Michaela. They'd have a claim for number one.
4: They may have the best argument.
3: They might have a claim. 859-280-2287. We're going to take a break. We are here at Ham Days, right in the center of Lebanon. Come see us. 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
4: Hey, it's Ryan Lemon from Kentucky Sports Radio. 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
8: 76 today under clear skies. Northeast winds 5 to 10 miles per hour. 52 tonight. Sunshine mixed with clouds at times. Tomorrow, high temperatures reach up to 77. Lots of sunshine Sunday with daytime highs approaching 77. 79 Monday. Looking at the long range, 82 Tuesday, 86 Wednesday, and 85 on Thursday. From the Wayne Weather Center, I'm meteorologist Paul Trombley. Currently, it's 63 degrees.
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3: Welcome back. It is Kentucky Sports Radio here at Ham Days. 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That's Johnny Rocket. He's giving away 4 lower-level tickets to Kentucky LSU on October 10th. Somebody here is going to win that in this crowd, assuming they are here. They will be able to go to the game. That's very exciting. And, that's
5: a big prize.
3: That is a huge prize. 4 lower-level tickets to the LSU game.
4: I think a parking pass he's giving away part of the package, so that's a great deal.
3: Yes, Lane Kiffin coming to town. That's going to be – let me tell you something. If we beat South Carolina and we go into that game 4-1,
4: wow.
3: I mean, that atmosphere is going to be – I mean, it's going to be good anyway, but it's going to be, Drew, really good if we win that game. Because that game's at night, too, right?
5: They haven't put a time on it, but it's guaranteed at night, including it could be even be 8 p.m. Give you a little extra time.
3: Are you kidding me?
1: Yeah, like drunk crowd that night.
5: I believe it's slotted from anywhere from 6 to 8 is what the schedule says.
4: That's a Keeneland weekend. Oh, it's a night game. All those people go.
3: There's going to be a lot of LSU fans that make the trip, unless they lose this week. Then there's a world where they could be eliminated. 859-280-2287. I want to talk a little bit of basketball with you as well, but first let's go to the phone. Who's up first?
10: Justin is first.
3: Justin, go ahead, Justin.
2: Morning, fellas. Appreciate you taking my call.
3: Good morning.
2: I'm normally a podcast listener, and I heard my mom call in about my daughter swearing on the playground earlier this week.
3: Oh yeah, your daughter said a cuss word on the playground because she heard it, as they used to say in those commercials. I learned it from watching you, Dad. She learned it from you.
2: Yeah, that's true. We went up 3 scores against A&M, and I was just a little too hyped. But I was calling to see, like, what should I teach her next? Should I, like, we live in South Carolina, and so we're surrounded by Clemson and South Carolina fans. So should I teach her, like, we as Kentucky, we give no blanks, or if you're scared, go to church?
3: I think if you're scared, go to church is a good one. I think that would be, I don't know that I would, I don't know how old your daughter is, but I think the first one will get her kicked out of school.
1: Four.
3: So I wouldn't do that one.
1: Four.
10: Why is she even in school?
3: Okay. Well, 4 years old, you got to be careful.
10: That's preschool.
3: Yeah, you got to be careful that. I appreciate the call, but I understand. Speaking of church, I got to ask you, Ryan. So I don't know how to say this. Not, you know, I'm pro-church and pro-Will Stein. Okay, so okay. We'll start the conversation with that. But, of course, he came on this show, said he wanted people to take in Flask and yell at the other team. Of course, we've seen a lot of videos from behind the scenes where he uses some words that they have to beep out. There have now been not one but two ministers write editorials, one in the Lexington Herald and one in something called Kentucky Today, where they have been nicely asking Will Stein to stop using bad language and to stop encouraging people to drink.
10: Good luck.
3: I actually read both of them. I wanted to give both people the benefit of the doubt. I think they both came from a good place, so I'm not blasting these people. But Ryan, I read it and I thought maybe our fans need to lighten up a bit. And maybe we also need to, like, be ready for big-time football, because I don't think they do that at Alabama and LSU and those places. Do you agree with me that people need to, like, let Will cook and stop sort of being moral police?
4: As an active member of Centerpoint Christian Church, I can see why the reverend's coming from, the ministers are coming from. But as a football fan of the University of Kentucky, I'm all for my coach doing what he can to get the fans fired up, get the players fired up, get that locker room going. So I say, go say it on Saturday, go to church and ask forgiveness on Sunday.
10: There you go.
1: That's one way of thinking of it.
3: Actually, I didn't know where you were going with that.
10: But if you come back the next Saturday and cuss again.
3: But you go to church again on Sunday.
5: Make sure you show up.
3: It's
5: for
3: a cycle. Listen, we are all sinners, Shannon. I that's in the Bible. No man or woman is perfect. You got to ask for forgiveness. Okay. I just think we want these coaches to show personality. We want these coaches to be like themselves. We want them to reach out. And then you can't, like, harp on every little thing, right?
5: Yeah, and one of them specifically said that it mentioned someone getting yelled at, and it said, and this happened because you told them to. And I don't believe anyone literally took that as an assignment from Will Stein to go berate someone. If a fan was yelling at an Alabama fan, that probably happens every time they're at a game. I don't know that anyone was really like, all right, for Will Stein, I'm going to go cuss someone out. I don't think anyone took it literally.
1: It's all about where you're at, too. Like, in a locker room, it's different. If Will Stein went into church and went, let's blank and go, then I would say, okay, yeah, maybe you should dial it back a little bit.
3: I'm not sure that he would do that. But
1: I'm just saying, like, you know, you only see this too because of social media. If it weren't for social media, nobody would even know the difference.
4: Maybe the ministers should also look at how Joe Sloan lifted Darby's head up in the locker room, you know, showing, teaching that lesson. Mm-hmm. It was a life lesson.
3: It is a life lesson.
4: It's a good
3: question. I will say this. I'm not sure that we've ever had a coach that didn't cuss. And
5: I'm not sure there are coaches that don't cuss.
1: No, you're not going to. You almost have to. I mean,
3: I'm trying to think if we've had a coach that didn't cuss. I mean, I know Cal cussed. Pope cusses rarely, but he cusses.
5: I heard it directed at me a week ago.
3: Wait a minute. Mark Pope cussed you all out, right?
5: Yeah. A week ago. That's fresh.
4: I've always heard Jerry Claiborne didn't cuss, or, you know, he'd say, dang it.
1: You know who didn't was Roy Williams. Dadgummit.
4: Dadgummit.
3: But we don't know what he did in private. I can tell you this. I've been around a lot of coaches. I have sat next to him, listened to him. There's never been a coach in the history of the sport that has coached that has cussed worse than Mike Krzyzewski.
4: You've said that. Yeah.
3: I mean, he came from the Bobby Knight school. I sat next to him for 3 years, and I don't know how he's gotten away all the years without the cameras going. But no person I've ever been around has cussed like Mike Krzyzewski. So Will Stein to me is like a church mouth compared to that. Even Cal cussed a lot, but not like Mike Krzyzewski.
5: And, you know, should we cuss? Probably not. But it's part of the culture, especially on a college football Saturday. And
3: also, not to be philosophical, Shannon, but who decided the word it was a cuss word?
10: That's true. They're all just grunts, really. They're all just noises.
3: They're all just words.
10: That's right. We assign meaning to them.
3: Well, I one thing I think is clear is no matter what he says, Will Stein and this staff have a connection with the players that I think is really, really neat to watch. Like, you can just see the way they're all kind of locked in. And I also like, by the way, that they've let these players have been on interviews all across the country. The coaches have. Now they just have to show they can handle that success and play well on Saturday. 859-280-2287. We are here in Marion County. Great crowd at Ham Days. We'll be right back. It's Kentucky Sports Radio.
11: Hey, it's Friday. Welcome to the weekend, Kentucky. Let's talk what? College football, right? Kentucky returns home tomorrow, looking to build on its biggest win of the season, that 31-21 upset of the ninth-ranked Texas A&M. The Cats are 2-1 under first-year head coach Will Stein. And now welcome South Alabama, which is also 2-1. And after a win over Ohio, it's the first meeting between the two programs, with South Alabama averaging nearly 230 rushing yards per game. But Kentucky's defense is no Ohio defense. Just ask South Alabama head coach Major Applewhite.
12: And when they needed to step up and bow up as a defense, they did, and it changed the complexion of the ball game. And then the second half, when their offense started rolling there in the third quarter, it really changed the complexion of the ball game. And that's a hard place to play, and that's a difficult team to go against, and to be able to hold them to 7 in the first half, and then extend it all the way towards the end of the third quarter and let your offense get a lead. You know, that's a very quality defense.
11: Yeah, Louisville football now has a couple of storylines to watch ahead of tomorrow's matchup with Wake Forest. Demon Deacons quarterback Gio Lopez is questionable with a hip injury. Meanwhile, Louisville is making some recruiting news, hosting four-star safety Tristan Hughes this weekend. He is currently committed to Kentucky, but plans to visit Louisville and says he wants to weigh his options. The Bengals are taking their 2-0 record into Pittsburgh on Sunday, and Steelers veteran Cam Hayward is taking notice of Cincinnati's defense, specifically the impact that, well, newbie Dexter Lawrence, who came over from the Giants, is making.
13: Well, I think they built out their inside of their defense with him, Jonathan Allen. I think they really lead the way, and I just think there's a confidence there now. They're a great 1-2 punch, but I feel like our O-line's looking forward to that.
11: And the September meet is wrapping up at Churchill Downs this weekend. The featured race is the Lucas Classic, the $500,000 grade 2 with chunk of gold as the 2-1 morning line favorite. Have a great weekend, Kentucky.
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1: 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Here's Matt Jones.
3: Welcome back. It is Kentucky Sports Radio here live at Ham Days. They will have the hot air balloons here, the Pokey Pig 5K. When is the Pokey Pig 5K? Is that tomorrow morning? Yeah. Get up and run a little Pokey Pig.
1: You ever run a 5K before?
3: I have once. Yeah. I don't plan on doing it again.
1: Were you Pokey Pig in that one?
3: I probably was pretty Pokey Pig. They also have a concert. You've played in that concert.
1: I have,
3: before.
1: Yeah. That was awesome. I had it set up right there in the middle of town. We've also played on this stage before, so we always love coming here to Lebanon.
3: Shady Rays is teaming up with Pappy. 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It launches nationwide September 30th, but the early release is September 29th. If you go in the store from 11 to 6 on September

0: Wave, you missed out.
1: That's exactly right. Before we go back to phones, question for it. Did you see the story about, I never heard this before. So apparently when teams are playing college football, if the president is there, whenever he gets up to go to the bathroom or to move to the other room, they cut off the communications on the field for the players and the coaches. So, you know, the coaches are able to talk to the quarterback in the helmet. But if, like, the president gets up to go to the bathroom, they take that away. So Steve Sarkisian was talking about for the game on Saturday, Texas and Tennessee, they're having to work on the possibility that they assume at some point during the game they will lose communication with their team. And then Sarkisian went further as to say last year in the national championship game, the Miami was unable to talk during the last drive, which led Indiana to score. Indiana's coach Kurt Cignetti said that's not true, and so they're kind of been arguing back and forth.
2: Yeah, you got to get some hand signals, get understood what's going on, because this could really come at a crucial time in the game. What if he has to get up and go pee?
1: See, if I
3: final drive of the game.
1: Well, that's when most people go to the bathroom, is for that or other things.
2: He's an old man.
0: Counterpoint: they should get some hand signals. You're in the college football stadium at the game. The game should get the comms, and they should figure it out.
2: Yeah.
1: Oh, you're saying the president should have to like go, all right, I need to use the restroom.
0: You're at the game. That should get priority.
1: Okay, that's an interesting thought. I hadn't thought about it like that.
0: Turn their comms off.
1: But it's also, Shannon, kind of. I didn't realize that they have it down to that minute level of we got to turn the helmet communication off. And I will say this. If I was president and I was going to see Kentucky play, I'd wait till the other team was in a big drive and then go, uh-oh, I got to go to the restroom.
3: Of course you would.
1: I'm sorry.
3: Yeah.
1: So I'm going to be walking. Oh, it's first and goal. You know what? Need to stretch my legs.
3: Maybe we'll find out who he's actually pulling for based on when he chooses his bathroom break. You would think they would have that figured out to where they could have both going on. What if there's some sort of bleed over in the audio and the quarterback's hearing Trump?
1: I assume that's why. I assume that they're turning that off so you don't mix the lines or whatever. Yeah. I would assume that's what it is, but I'm talking about something I don't know. So
0: to your point, my first thought was with all the corruption going on these days, there'll be like a $10 million live bet right before he goes.
1: When he's going to go
0: like
1: to the bathroom?
0: He'll shut down the comms and have a bet in during a drive. Like he could manipulate it himself.
1: Would you want to be there Saturday? I mean, I hate Knoxville and I hate Tennessee, and I think people know my thoughts on the administration. But I will say the circus there, it's going to be quite a circus. I actually think this would kind of be entertaining.
2: I'm with you. I hate Neyland Stadium, no rickety rackety stadium. The women chew tobacco and spit on your shoes. I don't want to be around it. But I'm telling you, the environment there, it will be good. There's something.
1: I mean, it's the fact that they're having game day and then the game starts right after. That's very rare.
3: I was going to say.
1: It's very rare. That doesn't happen a lot. And then they're going to – I think – I hate Tennessee, but I actually think that's going to be one of the better atmospheres of the season.
3: I don't think you would actually want to be there just because of the traffic, the lines. You have to wait in. You hate traffic. You hate lines.
1: They also hate a lot of that. They also hate me there, so I'd probably get a lot of people yelling at me.
3: Probably so.
1: Literally everyone in the stadium would probably be. But it would still be, just for somebody who likes atmosphere sports, it would be really cool. Who's up next?
4: Aiden is up next.
1: Aiden, go ahead, Aiden.
5: So I'm at another hockey tournament.
1: Okay.
5: You remember me from last year?
1: Okay.
5: And I would love it if you could come to one of my hockey games.
1: Well, that's very nice. Where do you play hockey? You play hockey in Kentucky?
5: Yeah.
1: Where?
5: Lexington Ice Center.
1: Oh, okay.
3: Go drop the puck.
1: I would love to. You said it's at 5. I'll be on ESPN just finishing. What's the name of your team, Aiden?
5: The name of my team is Columbus Cannons.
1: Columbus Cannons.
2: Cannons.
0: That's a good team.
1: Columbus Cannons. Well, good luck today at the hockey at the Ice Center, and I hope you get a victory.
5: Thanks.
1: All right,
5: hope
1: there you go.
5: Kentucky does a bit better. Well, they're already doing very well. I hope they beat every team they play.
1: Me too, Aiden. I hope the Columbus Cannons do as well. I appreciate the call. The ESPN has a new partnership with Lids, and they sent me a big – they asked me, what are your favorite teams? And they sent me a big box of hats yesterday. So this is one of my new –

0: one of my new hats. This is, I got the Hurricanes, Reds, Kentucky, and the Bears. They sent me a big box of hats.
1: Please tell me they sent Myron some, because his hat.
0: They did send Myron. Myron's okay. Hats are bad.
1: His hat collection's not been good.
0: Yeah, it's not good.
2: It was very colorful logo. Yesterday. There was like a rainbow shirt and a loud hat. There's a lot going on there.
0: A lot going on. You're exactly right. Who's next?
3: Stacy is next.
0: Stacy, go ahead, Stacy.
4: Hey, it's Tracy, first time caller.
0: Who are?
4: Long time listener. We are on. I wanted to give a big shout out to the KSR ladies. They've got the ladies clinic tonight. We get to go in and meet all the guys and get a signed basketball.
0: Oh, so that's right. This is the hoops and heels. Is that this evening for basketball?
4: Yes.
0: Mark Pope's event with the women of Kentucky fans. That's this evening. Well, you'll have to let us know how it goes and if the players are nice.
4: Yeah, I'm wondering which one should we, you think we should be trying to follow around and talk to? Which one's going to be the funnest?
0: Big Frank. Yeah, I would say the most fun person on the team is going to be Frank. I think, and Malachi. I think the two big dudes are the most fun, but it seems like from what I've been around them, the whole team is actually pretty pretty fun and got a big personality.
4: We usually are excited to see which one's the best dancer, too. We always ask, and a lot of them will do a little show and dance for us.
0: Well, there you go. Ooh, wow. I mean, that's a different kind of thing. Well, I hope you have a good time. Enjoy it.
4: Thank you so much. Thank you for taking our call. Have a great day.
0: Appreciate the call. By the way, I don't know if you folks realize. Do you realize that Friday night we're 1 week away from Big Blue Madness?
5: Right.
0: Like I don't know that I processed it, but Big Blue Madness is Friday. Like our first game is 3 weeks from now. Our first exhibition game is October 16th.
2: Yeah.
1: We're so in depth with football right now, knee deep in football. It is kind of crazy that Madness is this early and we play in 3 weeks.
0: I mean, Madness is next Friday. I just looked at that yesterday. I was playing in my calendar for October, November. I couldn't believe it.
2: A real game is like 5 weeks away.
0: Yeah, I mean, that's true.
2: Madness around the corner. We have the
0: Champions Classic is 5.5 weeks.
2: Texas Tech's going to be in Rupp Arena in just a couple weeks. Like, we're so excited about football. Usually, you know, Jared used to always joke about they'd flip the switch when basketball got here. We're not in as big of a hurry to flip that switch this year, and it's all sneaking up. And they've moved everything up earlier than
0: they've added an extra game. I mean, there are 32 games this year. I'm going to expect that starting in a year or two, there's going to be like 34. We're probably moving to a world because of revenue where you ultimately end up with 36, 38, something like that. You're going to have a lot more college basketball games. Are you, Shannon, excited about the season? I mean, I know football's done well enough that we haven't talked a lot about it, but are you actively excited about the year?
6: Always am. Just about not only Kentucky, just college basketball in general starting up. But you're right, man. It snuck up on us. And this is a very pivotal year for Mark Pope. If he doesn't get some results, it's going to be interesting to see what happens.
0: I think it's more than pivotal. And on that note, there a lot of the college basketball experts yesterday or the last couple days have been ranking the coaches in the country. How good a coach do you have? Mark Pope, if you didn't see these rankings, I want you to think in your mind where Mark Pope would be nationally. We'll take a break. I'll tell you where he was on three of the list. Where would you put him? There's 340 coaches. Where would you put Pope? We'll take a break and be right back. It's Kentucky Sports Radio.
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0: That breaks where it's good we didn't have the microphone on.
1: That's
0: for
1: true.
0: My conversation with Ryan during the break. It occurred to me the microphone was very close to my mouth as we were saying that, but I don't think they heard it, so that's good.
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0: Rick, yeah, you didn't hear that, did you, Rick?
17: No, I heard nothing.
0: Okay, good. All right, 859-280-2287.
18: You're no evil.
0: Yeah, that's true. 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Rick, you're just drinking wine, aren't you, Rick?
17: You bet.
0: That's right. 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Let's go back to my Pope thing for a minute. So... a college basketball social media account ranked the 100 best college basketball coaches in the country, which then led other people to do it. Mark Pope, guess what his highest ranking was, Shannon? There were three different ones. Guess which one had him the highest?
18: Out of, like, which publication?
0: No, just, like, what number do you think was the highest he got?
18: Well, I would say, first of all, for Kentucky basketball, you should be in the top five all the time.
0: But I agree with that.
18: I don't think that he is top five. I'm going to say probably, like, 23rd.
0: Good guess. His highest was 29th. His lowest was 78th.
18: Ooh.
0: As the 78th best coach in America. And then he had one in the 40s. So it was like 29th, 48th, and 78th. I'm with you, by the way. The Kentucky basketball coach needs to be in the top five. I mean, if you – Cal would have been in the top five most of his career, probably not at the end – at the end, but he probably never would have been lower than like 15th, maybe at the most. You know, I would say skip Billy Gillespie. Tubby at one point would have been in the top five. Probably the lowest he would have gotten would have been 20th, maybe. Patino would have been number one, yeah, probably most of the time. Yep. So, you know, Drew, it's. But I can't argue with it. I mean, the 78 seems low to me. But if you're just looking at accomplishments, a 28th may even be high. I mean, it might be in the 40s or something like that.
2: 70 seems a little ridiculous to me. I blindly, without having names in front of me to really break it down, I would put him somewhere around 40 if I were doing it, just being kind of general there. I don't think I would have him in the top 25. But I think 70 is a little clickbaitish for me if you're putting him that far down.
0: I don't disagree, but at the same time, like, again, for being objective, he's coached 7 or 8 years at major programs, 1 Sweet 16, you know, 3 tournament wins. I mean, I get it.
2: Yesterday, Joe Tipton, the recruiting expert for On3, was doing like a Q&A, and someone asked, like, how many coaches in the country do you think could do better with all the resources Pope has? Because, you know, he's getting checks anytime he wants one. The budget's there. And Joe was like, I know you don't want to hear this, but a lot. Like, it's a big number.
1: Is it just based on coaching, or is it also factoring in recruiting? When it comes to coaching, I think he's ranked higher. As a recruiter, I think he ranks really lower.
0: I assume it was just overall program, whatever. I mean, listen, there's not one person sitting here that doesn't want Mark Pope to succeed. I mean, we've had coaches that it rubbed people the wrong way. I mean, even Cal rubbed some people the wrong way. Mark Pope really doesn't rub anybody the wrong way, Shannon. Everybody wants him to succeed.
6: Sure, sure.
0: Everybody wants it to be a very successful time. At the same time, though, you got to do it.
6: You got to win.
0: And you're going to be looking at a roster this year that probably, I mean, last year's roster, the number was rumored to be $22 million. The rumor this year is like $25 million. Last year's roster was probably the second most expensive in the country behind Michigan's. This year's roster is probably the second most expensive in the country, maybe behind Louisville's. So, like, you got to win at some point.
6: You have all the resources to be successful. And this kind of goes back to what Drew was talking about last week, lowering expectations. I don't think you should ever have a coach that's not at least in the top 20 of all coaches in college basketball. I think it's unacceptable.
0: Yeah. Well, I just found it interesting. I'm not even saying those rankings were correct, but right. It was kind of an interesting thought point when I saw them. Who's up next?
2: Where would you rank our assistant, since we still don't have one in Madness is next week?
0: It really bothers you.
2: I feel like I'm taking crazy pills, because no one ever talks about this. But it's like, are we just not going to have an assistant?
0: By the way, Jay Lucas
2: has started.
0: Jay Lucas, who at one point was a Kentucky assistant, now the head coach of Miami. I'll tell you, if just somehow, theoretically, ever this job came open, you're going to hear me say, go hire Jay Lucas, because that would probably he hired Riley Welch. Does anybody remember the Riley Welch?
2: I remember Riley.
6: Oh yeah,
0: Riley Welch was the guy that Kyle Tucker put in his article about the kind of downfall of Cal. That Cal's last year, Riley Welch was doing all the game plans as a graduate assistant, which he had just graduated the year before,
2: and he came with his dad. His dad left pretty quickly,
0: but he was doing our game plans at the age of like 23. Riley Welch was named assistant, and then C.J. Frederick, who played at Kentucky, was named as a graduate assistant. So Jay Lucas just added two former Kentucky guys, Ryan, to his Miami staff.
1: Young, energetic guy. Reminds me of like what Will Stein was in football, getting a chance now to be a head coach and succeeding.
0: Jay Lucas is going to be really successful, and I don't think Miami will be his final stop. Wherever it is, though, that kid is he is smart. He's good at recruiting.
1: Yep.
0: He's gonna be a superstar. Who's next?
17: Steve is up next.
0: Steve, go ahead, Steve.
19: Yeah, I'd like to give a shout out to my wife, if that's possible.
0: Well, you know my thought on that, but you seem like a nice man. Well, so in theory, you can do it, but it's the only one today.
19: Okay. My wife is Patty Jo Hedges. She's going into the University of Kentucky Hall of Fame tonight. And tomorrow at the football game.
0: Should have led with that. Like, if you'd led with that, I would have been fine. Lead with your wife is going into the Hall of Fame, and then I'm good. That's very nice of you. Your wife is Patty Jo Hedges. For people who don't know, tell folks about her as an athlete at UK, not how she, like, what your romance.
19: No. She's the all-time assist leader in both men's and women's basketball. She played on the only second team, I guess, or the first team that ever won the SEC championship. And she played professionally overseas, and she went to played 1 year with the Houston Comets, I believe. But the WNBA was 10 years too late for my wife. But she played on the Pan Am team in 83, and they were gold medalists in the Pan Am team in 83.
0: Well, that is a great career. Well, let's give Patty Jo Hedges a big round of applause going in the Hall of Fame. Michael Kidd-Gilchrist is joining her in the class. I'm sure you'll get to meet him. Really nice guy. So congratulations to you and your wife.
19: Well, just give her a big round of applause tomorrow at the football game when they get introduced. And, yes,
0: we will do it.
19: Great honor for her, and long overdue. And thank you for taking my call. And sorry I didn't lead off with.
0: That's okay. I appreciate it. Next time, lead off with the Hall of Fame. That's very nice. Actually, you know what? That's very nice.
1: It is.
0: Get you a man that'll call a radio show and congratulate you on your Hall of Fame. That's really nice.
1: To give his wife some flowers. She is regarded by most as the best point guard in the history of the UK women's basketball program. You know, Stacey Reed, Michaela Epps, there's been some great ones. She's considered to be the best.
0: And, yeah, Michael Kidd-Gilchrist going in the Hall of Fame tomorrow as well.
2: Lee Edmond from volleyball, Tim Duckworth from track and field.
0: What's the football player's name?
2: Paul Calhoun.
0: Paul Calhoun, that's
2: right.
0: Yeah,
2: sorry, I'm trying to do this off the top of my head. But yeah, new class going in, they'll be around this weekend. Always a fun weekend having people back, and what a proud husband he is.
0: Yeah, that was really nice,
1: It was
0: Shane.
1: Very nice.
0: I don't see you ever doing that.
6: No one would ever call in for me like that. Well, you know, you want me to call in for somebody else.
0: Yeah, exactly. That's how your mind works. Your mind was not you would call in for a woman. Your mind was who would call in for you. That's why you'll never call in.
6: I need a Debbie. You know, Debbie called in for her man. Remember?
0: What about you calling in?
6: I would. If I dated the Hall of Famer, a Hall of Fame basketball player.
0: Would you?
6: Sure, yeah. Never dated one before, though.
2: Don't give up.
0: I've not dated a Hall of Famer. That's exactly. I tried with Cheryl Swoops. She turned me down. We will take a break. Come back, hour number two. This is Kentucky Sports Radio.
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26: 76 today under clear skies. Northeast winds 5 to 10 miles per hour. 52 tonight. Sunshine mixed with clouds at times tomorrow. High temperatures reach up to 77. Lots of sunshine Sunday with daytime highs approaching 77. 79 Monday. Looking at the long range, 82 Tuesday, 86 Wednesday, and 85 on Thursday. From the Wayne Weather Center, I'm meteorologist Paul Trombley. Currently, it's 65 degrees.
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4: The Kentucky Supreme Court has halted the impeachment of a Fayette County judge, ruling this push by state lawmakers was unconstitutional.
5: In a 5-1 decision, the High Court voided the articles of impeachment against Circuit Court Judge Julie Muth Goodman. Chief Justice Deborah Hembree Lambert wrote the opinion, calling the legislature's actions, quote, tyrannical. WKYT reports that lawmakers had accused Goodman of ignoring precedent in several rulings, but the Supreme Court says the disagreements over judicial decisions are not impeachable offenses. The justices ruled that any discipline must come from the Judicial Conduct Commission, not the General Assembly. The court says lawmakers overstepped their boundaries and violated the separation of powers. The order puts an immediate stop to any further impeachment hearings. I'm John Shannon.
4: The Kentucky Supreme Court has also denied Attorney General Russell Coleman's push to resume executions in the state. This petition was tied to Ralph Bays, who's on death row for killing a Powell County sheriff and deputy back in 1992. The ruling does not say whether or not Bays can be executed, but rather saying that courts can't issue advisory opinions to resolve these disagreements. The Commonwealth has not carried out an execution since 2008. Kentucky State Police are looking into a firearm discharging from a Harlan apartment complex. This happened Thursday evening after 8 o'clock. No one was struck or injured. The alleged shooter took off before troopers could arrive. Numerous individuals were in the area at the time of the firing. And get ready, Kentucky students. Starting Thursday, the 2027-2028 free application for federal student aid opens up. It allows students to be considered for federal student aid, with some states and colleges using this information to award their own grants, scholarships, and loans. Aid is given out until it runs out. You can find out more at studentaid.gov. I'm Lee Mowen.
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0: Welcome back. 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You could not ask for a better day. Not too hot. Beautiful, not a cloud in the sky. They got ham. They got Good Buddies Brewing. I just got a muffin from Common Grounds next door.
18: Watch those crumbs.
0: Look at that. Yeah. That's good.
2: You want to set it on the equipment?
18: Yeah. Go ahead. Rub it in there a little bit.
0: You know, you don't have to. You don't have to be a jerk.
18: No, but I prefer to be.
0: That. Yeah, you don't have to do that.
2: It's funny. No,
0: nobody's making you do that.
18: I know.
0: Pig.
18: Just natural.
0: Slob.
18: What are you, a slob?
0: Pig.
18: This is my office, you pig.
9: Exactly how you're saying it.
0: Text machine is 772-774-5254. One person writes, Matt, you can't really judge Mark Pope and his coaching abilities because of how many injuries we've had. Give us a chance to not have injuries. Yeah, but, I mean, you could have injuries all the time. Like
18: you could have injuries for the next 10 years. Then what do you say?
0: I mean, well, injuries happen. And, I mean, we've lost important people. Don't get me wrong, but, like, we still had a ton of players, you know. I mean, listen, the first year, my view on this, and you're going to hear me say this throughout the year, first year I thought was pretty successful considering who he had, what was going on. I thought it was fun. I mean, we had some bad losses, but we also got Sweet 16. I think last year was a major disappointment. So to me, year three is gonna decide the tale for me in a lot of ways.
1: It's definitely a bounce back year for him. Even though that first year's team maybe weren't as great team, we all fell in love with that team because they busted their ass, they played hard, they were fun to watch. I think we're gonna see a lot of the same thing this year.
0: Hope so.
1: You know, I think.
0: Yeah. And also, listen, we made the second round last year, but we also had to hit a half-court shot to do it against Santa Clara. So, like, you also have to remember that. We had to hit a half-court shot against Santa Clara, and we lost by about, I mean, we were, like, except for the very beginning, not in that Iowa State game. So, you know.
2: Who had just lost their star player.
0: Yeah, who had just lost before, they had so just lost their best player. That's them. A good point. We did lose to a team that lost their best player minutes before the game.
18: We act like every team we play doesn't have injuries, too.
0: Yeah, that's
2: He's
0: exactly
2: best
0: right.
2: player on the either team in that game.
0: All right, I got something for you here, Ryan.
1: Okay, let's go.
0: New York Times released the best TV shows since 2000. They had a vote. They voted. 500 people voted. I'm going to read you the top 20. You're going to tell me which of these you've seen.
1: Okay.
0: Ready?
1: Ready.
0: Number 20. White Lotus.
1: Oh, I've watched every episode of that.
2: Yeah, we love it. Big White Lotus.
0: Well, I've loved it. Great, great, great one. So that's a good one to start. Number 19, The Crown.
1: I have it. Yoga Girl watches it religiously, but I've not watched
2: Never
1: it.
2: Not seen it.
0: I've
2: Never
0: seen the first few episodes of season one. I liked it, but then it's British, and British people put me to sleep. But it's good before I fall asleep, but I cannot stay awake when British people are talking in that.
18: You have a business partner who's British.
2: Matt just falls asleep in meetings.
0: Well, when he starts talking, I fall asleep. That's partially the problem. 18 is Chernobyl. I never saw that.
2: I did see it. I don't think I would have had top 20, but it was good. It was all right.
0: Sad, I bet, though,
2: yeah,
0: right?
2: Yeah, dark. Very dark.
0: Yeah?
18: I have not seen it.
0: 17, The Americans. I love The Americans. That's a great show that most people probably haven't seen. Huge fan of The Americans.
1: Not seen it, sorry.
2: Yeah, I love The Americans.
18: Never seen it.
0: Number 16, The Office, British version. Love the British version of The Office.
2: But it puts you to sleep.
18: That's
2: How
18: true.
2: Do you know?
18: That's true.
2: You know
0: but it's only 25 minutes, so I can get through it and then fall asleep.
2: I've actually not seen the British version.
0: Have you? Oh.
2: Remember, I didn't see the U.S. version
0: listen,
2: until like
0: you would
2: years
0: love
2: ago.
0: The British version. Like, it's really your sense of humor.
18: I've not seen that one either.
0: All right. You haven't seen anything.
18: What do you guys do? You just sit around and watch a TV?
2: Shannon Elf and Price is Right.
0: Yeah,
18: it should be.
0: 15th is 6 Feet Under. That's the show that I literally used to fall asleep to. So I'm a fan of that.
2: Man, I watched it when it was new. I barely remember it, but it was pretty good.
1: Not watched it. Not a set one episode.
18: Never even heard of it before.
0: That's the one about they run a funeral home.
2: Yeah.
18: Oh. Maybe I've heard about it through you. That's
2: that one's got to be close to not making the list. It's so old.
0: Yeah, it's right at the edge. 14th, Friday Night Lights, about high school football. Not the movie with Billy Bob Thornton, but the TV show.
18: Seen the movie, never seen the TV show.
0: TV show's great.
2: Yeah, I binged this one in college.
0: I loved
2: it quickly.
1: Seen the movie, never seen the series.
0: You all are really high class. 13th is Girls. I bet I'm the only person I've seen every episode of Girls. I bet you all have not.
18: Never
0: Am I correct?
18: It. Never seen it.
1: Girls Gone Wild or just Girls?
18: That comes on after midnight.
0: Well, that was a different show.
1: That was a different show.
0: That was a different show.
18: E channel.
0: Did you buy that?
1: Oh, back in the day, there was always a copy.
0: Well, you were still.
18: You were probably 40 years old.
0: You were still 40 at the time.
2: There was always a copy floating around somewhere.
0: Where was the copy floating around?
1: Girls Gone Wild's been back since like the late 90s, early 2000. There was always
0: still
1: a VHS tape floating around somewhere.
0: Like a WLEX?
1: Oh, yeah.
11: You mean Cutler was watching?
0: I mean, you and Cutler were just passing girls gone wild around?
1: I'd say Cutler probably didn't get involved in it, but, you know, hey, there's some
0: people. So it was you and who? Nancy Cox?
1: Nancy Cox and I watching girls go wild.
2: A lot of people right now want you to shut up.
1: Bill Mack and I got some
0: Bill Mack? Don't say that about Bill Mack.
1: I'm sorry, Bill
0: Mack. Bill Mack, I'm sorry. I do not believe you were passing around a copy of VHS Girls Gone Wild.
2: My memory of that would be falling asleep to a show and waking up at 2:30 a.m. and that infomercial was just on a list.
0: Yeah. That was not on the list, just for the record. It was girls. Number 12, Arrested Development. I really like that show. I've seen that.
1: Nope.
2: I've seen a couple episodes.
1: Nope.
0: All right. So far, Shannon is 0 for all of them.
11: I don't watch TV.
0: Number 11, The U.S. Office.
11: I mean,
2: most of it.
0: Yeah, I think it's great. I mean, that's great. Have you seen it? I've seen all of these except Chernobyl.
1: I've seen it off and on, but I didn't watch it like you guys did.
0: All right, now we're in the top 10. Atlanta. Have you seen Atlanta?
1: Nope.
2: I watched season one.
0: I liked Atlanta.
1: Nope.
11: What was Atlanta about?
0: Atlanta.
11: Just the city? They just drive around Atlanta?
0: Yeah, it was about these guys in Atlanta and all the things they got into in Atlanta.
2: Coca-Cola,
11: you
2: CNN,
11: you mean the place
2: that
11: has the oldest baseball team in the history of baseball.
0: Yeah. Number 9, Curb Your Enthusiasm. Maybe one of my favorite shows of all time.
2: Definitely. Love me some Curb.
0: Have you ever seen that?
1: Nope.
0: Gosh, you all.
11: Nope.
0: Number 8, 30 Rock. Another show I love.
11: I know it exists. I've never watched it.
2: I did not do 30 Rock.
1: I've seen it. You know.
0: You haven't done 30? That surprises
2: There's like
0: me.
2: Not a show
0: that surprises
2: on
0: me that
2: network
0: you
2: network TV that
0: yeah,
2: I like.
0: Yeah, but you would like 30 Rock.
1: I've seen an episode or two, but don't watch it like that.
0: 7 Veep. I know you've watched that.
2: I've seen some Veep.
0: I like Veep a lot.
1: Nope.
11: Never seen it.
0: Gosh.
11: I got a lot of catching up to
0: Number 6, Game of Thrones.
2: Love it.
11: Never seen it.
2: Even read most of the books.
0: I've watched like 2 episodes.
11: I gotta have one on here I've seen.
1: I've not watched one episode of Game of
0: Thrones. All right, number 5, Fleabag.
11: Don't even know what that is. I think you can be making that up right now.
0: No, it's a real. I love Fleabag. Another good show. You haven't seen it?
1: There's not a show called Fleabag.
0: There is a show. It's top 5.
1: Fleabag. Never heard
11: What
1: of
11: channel
1: it.
11: Did that come on?
0: HBO, I think. Or maybe. I think it was HBO, yeah.
11: Never.
0: No Fleabag?
2: No Fleabag.
0: All right, number 4, Succession. I know you've watched that. I've watched that.
1: I've watched every episode of Succession.
0: That's got one for you.
1: I love the Succession.
0: Nice.
1: White Lotus and Succession. I'm on the board.
0: Have you watched?
11: I may have seen one episode.
0: All right.
2: It's my thing with Coach O. Yeah.
0: Number 3, Mad Men.
11: No.
0: Yes.
1: Oh, look, they got excited right there.
0: I love Mad Men.
11: Yeah.
1: No.
2: I'm actually thinking about doing a Mad Men binge soon. I watched the first 2 seasons.
0: It's really good. Number 2, The Wire. I know you've watched
2: love
0: that.
2: The Wire.
0: I love
2: Multiple
0: The Wire.
2: Times.
1: Nope.
0: By the way, Sopranos not on the list because it was in the 90s. It wasn't since 2000. Number 1 is Breaking Bad.
2: I expected that.
11: Never seen it.
0: Unbelievable. You all. Why do I even try?
11: How
0: to
11: is
0: talk
11: The Walking
0: about?
11: Dead not on the top 20?
0: Because it stinks and it went on for way too long.
11: You know what? It went on for so long because people watched it, like me.
0: So you didn't watch one show on that list?
11: White Lotus, first episode.
1: Yeah.
11: Or first season.
0: Unbelievable.
11: Yeah.
0: We got a lot of stuff you
2: so
0: can watch.
2: So when you sit down, you have like the whole world.
0: You really can sit down and go, I have the best entertainment available to
11: so
0: me.
11: So I'm 26 years behind, you're telling me.
0: And Ryan's the same way, but he's just going to put on the VCR tape of Girls Gone Wild, and then that's going to be
11: I'm with you. I'd rather
0: a lot more entertaining.
11: What's
0: deep? Good grief. What's next?
11: Fleabag.
1: There's no show called Fleabag.
11: What do you want to watch, Ryan? Fleabag or Girls Gone Wild?
1: Made that up.
0: Fleabag is funny, I promise. What's next? Fleabag. Rick, are you still with us?
12: Oh, yes, okay. I got
11: put the wine
12: caught
11: down.
12: Up with the Fleabag thing there.
0: All right. Okay.
12: Shano is next.
0: Shano, how are you, Shane?
13: I've got to follow Fleabag. Okay.
0: Fleabag is good.
13: Which is a great show, man. It is a great show.
0: Thank
13: as well
0: you,
13: as
0: Shano.
13: Chernobyl, do yourself a favor.
0: Oh, yeah. That's the one I haven't seen.
13: It's incredible. So, a couple things, gentlemen. It's 9-to-5 day, so happy Dolly Parton to you and yours.
0: Yes,
13: and
0: also,
13: well
0: it's Dolly Parton
13: it's Will Stein's
0: day,
13: birthday.
0: And it's Will Stein's
13: Will
0: birthday.
13: Stein.
0: That was the other thing. I was happy
13: yes,
0: birthday to Will Stein.
13: Number 37. Yes.
11: And John
13: yes.
11: Short, by the way.
0: And John yeah. Short.
13: And John,
0: John Short.
13: Short.
0: John Short, what Dolly, and Will Stein. What a trio.
1: And goodness. Tim from Powell County.
0: You could have left it right there.
13: So I'm celebrating those aspects. So just wanted to pass that along to you guys as well as, yeah, man, I've seen most of the shows you guys recommend, but definitely do yourself a favor. Chernobyl is incredible because the guys that really saved the day,
0: No, spoiler alert.
11: Yeah, I haven't seen it.
0: We haven't seen it. Don't be telling us who saved the day. And by the way, they didn't save the day. I know everyone died. It's Chernobyl. It was a real life event.
13: But it's incredible. All right, guys. Hey, go Will Stein. Go.
0: You know who kept
13: Will Stein.
0: You know who kept the Titanic up?
11: Appreciate Leonardo DiCaprio.
1: Did you see 19 out of 20 of those?
0: 18. I haven't seen Game of Thrones.
1: 18 out of 20.
0: Yeah. Who's next?
11: Yeah, way too much free
12: Kentucky
11: time.
12: Kentucky Hippie is next.
0: Oh, I'm sorry. I'm not out at larger than life taking my shirt off. Be. Kentucky Hippie, go ahead.
6: All right, fellas. I got a fair or foul for you.
0: Okay.
6: Kentucky is always the team I root for first. Number one, always. I work in cancer research, and I recently partnered with the University of Texas. Fair or foul to put them number two, especially since we're playing Tennessee this weekend?
0: Of course, yeah, you can have a number two team. I mean, Kentucky has to be number one. But when I was growing up, I appreciate the call. I'd root for Florida State in football because Kentucky was never good. I haven't done that in a long time. But I think it's perfectly fine to have a number two team. But you can't call your number two team we. Kentucky is your only we. Texas can be your fun team on the side, like your mistress. But Kentucky has to be your wife.
1: Totally agree with that. You can have a number two. You can root for them all the time, except when they play Kentucky, obviously.
0: And I don't consider Texas a rival, even though I know they're in the conference. Drew, I don't feel that animosity to Texas at this point.
2: Yeah, ask me in 20 years. We'll have some moments and some memories with them, good and bad. But right now, there's just not really any history. And I went to that game in Austin, the football game, a couple years ago. Even though we lost, that was just an awesome trip, and Texas fans were fun. So
0: if I'm listing if you're listing, all right, what are the SEC teams you dislike the most, Shannon? I mean, Tennessee's clearly number
11: one.
0: But then number two, I mean, I guess Florida because of basketball and the close football games.
11: It's always been Arkansas for me going back to
0: the
11: 90s.
0: Well, that's a good point.
11: Going back to the 90s and now Cal.
0: Yeah, you know what? Take that out.
11: Yeah.
0: Arkansas 2, Florida 3. But then I got to be honest with you, after that, I don't really have animosity towards any of the teams. Now, there'll be certain players or coaches that I won't like, but beyond that, I don't know that I have, Ryan, animosity towards programs in the SEC besides
2: there's one big one.
0: Who am I missing?
2: They punched our boy.
1: South Carolina.
11: Yeah.
1: I would rather eat dirt than go back to South Carolina.
11: Well, here's some dirt right here. Let's do it.
0: Wait a minute, so you won't go back to South Carolina?
1: I will go to the state, but I will never go to a South Carolina Gamecock football game ever again. No way, Jose.
0: So let's say we're 10-0 and we're going to South Carolina with the chance to get to the SEC championship, and I say we're taking the show there. You're just not going?
1: I'll probably stay in a hotel. I'll get you guys an Uber. I can come
0: pick
1: you up.
0: So you don't even want to go to the game?
1: I don't want to go. I don't want any part of it.
11: You afraid of this person?
0: Yeah, you afraid you're going to see him again?
11: He's afraid of what he'll do.
1: Yeah, he'll never see me walk up out of the, 80,000 people and punch me in the jaw again.
11: I think you got to punch them back.
0: Yeah, but you can't be afraid.
1: Oh, I'm afraid.
11: You can't live your life scared.
1: I'm afraid.
0: Why are you afraid?
1: He fractured my jaw. Gave him sucker punch me.
2: I like Columbia, the town, but they don't get talked about enough as one of the worst fan bases.
1: It is.
2: They suck. We've been there at basketball games.
0: They had
2: incidents, too.
0: Yeah.
2: They're not to the level of Tennessee, but they fly under the radar.
0: We've had bad incidents there.
1: Yeah, I got to ask you a question. We're talking
0: the only
1: about
0: time
1: this.
0: You and I have ever been in a fight was there.
2: Yeah.
0: Like, the only time you and I have really ever had an argument in 20 years was in Columbia, South Carolina. And so I'm going to blame them for that.
2: See?
11: There you go.
2: Nobody talks about enough. Yeah. The town's
1: now, while
2: all right,
1: we're talking about
2: suck.
1: This second team, Peyton Manning, the legend at Tennessee, comes out and says he's rooting for Texas this weekend.
0: Okay, so he said his nephew, that's a good question. Is that fair or foul? Peyton Manning says he's rooting for Texas because his nephew's a quarterback. He even said he might wear a Texas shirt to the game.
1: Wow. Wow.
11: Should probably stay neutral and not say anything.
0: So if it's his son, you would expect him
11: yes,
0: to report.
11: Yes, I think you got to
0: cut it off. Can you root for the nephew?
11: No.
0: You can't root for the nephew.
11: You can root for him, but not for the team.
0: So you will sit there and say, I hope my nephew lose.
11: Yep. Dear Uncle Dude.
1: He may be the most famous Tennessee volunteer in any sport of all time.
0: Would you not root for your nephew?
1: I would probably remain neutral.
11: Yeah.
0: Would you root for your nephew?
2: Yeah, and I thought about it. At first I was with them, but then I thought if Tim Couch walked into a game wearing the other team's jersey because his nephew, I wouldn't care. I would understand. So, I think Tennessee fans should be that way. Like, it would not bother me if Tim Couch wore a Mississippi State jersey because his nephew was on the team.
0: If I'm him, I think wearing the jersey is a little bit of rubbing it in their face.
11: Yeah.
0: But I think rooting for Texas makes sense.
1: and the game is in Knoxville, and he's going to go to the game.
0: It is interesting.
1: Wearing a Texas jersey.
0: By the way, already scheduled to go to that game. I hate to give – you're going to have the president. You're going to have Kevin Hart. You're going to have Morgan Wallen, Matthew McConaughey, and Peyton and Eli Manning. That's a lot of people for a college game.
11: A lot of security, I would think, too.
1: Protect your shoes.
0: Yeah.
1: I get spit on. Oh, the women chewing tobacco all over the place.
0: Well, you're on one this segment, aren't you?
1: It's ham days. I love ham days.
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26: 76 today under clear skies. Northeast winds 5 to 10 miles per hour. 52 tonight. Sunshine mixed with clouds at times. Tomorrow, high temperatures reach up to 77. Lots of sunshine Sunday with daytime highs approaching 77. 79 Monday. Looking at the long range, 82 Tuesday, 86 Wednesday, and 85 on Thursday. From the Wayne Weather Center, I'm meteorologist Paul Trombley. Currently, it's 67 degrees.
0: Welcome back. It is Kentucky Sports Radio here at Ham Days in Marion County. All right, all you guys standing up there, standing by over there next to things. I'm going to need more noise. All these people get excited, and you guys sit there. There you go. That's all right. That looks like...
2: They got some beers out over there.
0: They got beer. I understand. I expect you to be louder. 859... 859-280-2287. Text machine 772-774-5254. We're going to give away those UK LSU tickets from John Elder. We're going to give them away at the end of the show. So stick around, those of you that are here. Who's up next?
12: Got Adam up next.
0: Adam, go ahead, Adam.
3: Hey, what's up, guys? I got to love you, but y'all and Steve Sarkisian are acting like Trump sitting in Section 129, you know, row K, seat 29. He's sitting in a suite with his own bathroom. Like, it's not that big of a deal.
0: Well, I'm not acting like anything. They cut the transmission off when he moves. I mean, I don't care where he sits, but if it is a factor, if he moves and they cut the transmission off, then the coaches have to consider that. I don't know why you would think that's weird.
3: No. It wouldn't be weird if he is sitting like out in the common crowd. And,
0: when he moves anywhere, if he moves from suite to suite, I don't know if he moves from the bathroom or not, but when he stands up, according to Sarkisian, they cut all communications off the moment he stands up.
3: So him going from his seat in a suite to the bathroom, which is probably about 10 feet away.
0: I didn't come up with this. Steve Sarkisian did. I'm just telling you what the guy said. I don't know.
3: Well, don't be so gullible, Matt.
0: It's the coach of the team that's playing. Who do you want me to believe? You? All right, thank you very much.
2: I think he's focusing too much on the actual going to the bathroom.
11: Yeah.
0: I'm just telling you what the guy said.
11: He might not get up at all the entire time.
0: He was Sarkisian coached in the Alabama-LSU game in 2019, and they were there for that one.
2: I don't think it's proximity to the bathroom that actually matters here. It's if Trump were to leave in the fourth quarter in a close game and they're getting him out of the stadium, it would be off for a while.
0: Because he probably
2: we're that worried about him peeing in the concourse with commoners.
0: Yeah, I guess he probably does leave before the game.
2: So yeah, I'd say that's where it'd be the issue.
0: See, that's why we keep you here. It's for all that
1: quarter break between the third quarter, fourth quarter, I bet that's when they usher him out.
0: See? We talk about things that, even though I don't like him, I have in common with Trump.
1: That's right.
0: Leave early to beat the traffic.
1: That's right.
0: I do that.
1: Got to get out of there.
0: That's one I have in common as well.
1: Doesn't matter if it's a close game. Got to get out of there.
0: Got to get out of here. Traffic's coming. That's exactly right. Who's up next?
12: Taylor is next.
0: Taylor. Go ahead, Taylor.
4: Hey, good morning, fellas and muscle man.
0: Sorry, shut up.
4: I think you can't blame Peyton for distancing himself from the Tennessee Orange now that he's gotten older and a little bit more wise. My predicament that I'm in right now is I also hate Florida, but I find myself wanting to cheer for them this weekend for Summerall, and so they're got a good record when they come play us. What are your thoughts on that? Should I be
0: cheering for all this? I agree with you. I mean, I'm kind of if what you care about, and I appreciate the call. If what you care about is making Kentucky's schedule, Ryan, as good as possible, Florida plays Ole Miss. We don't play Ole Miss this year, so we would want Florida to win. It'll be better for us if Florida wins this week.
1: Yeah, the higher they're ranked, when we kick their butt when they come into Kroger Field, going to make us a little better in the eyes of the people. Maybe picking who's going to go to the playoffs.
11: Like Texas A&M and LSU, you better be pulling for A&M if they were to beat LSU. I mean, that win look great.
0: But we play both those teams, so ultimately whoever wins, it won't really affect our strength of schedule. Missouri plays Mississippi State. That's a big game. We don't play Mississippi State, so Drew, it'd be better for us if Missouri wins the game.
2: Yep, that one's one to watch because we will pass, assuming we win. Those are two top 25 teams, and somebody's got to drop. So that's a spot where, as we're trying to get into the conversation, into the polls, that's one that'll settle an opening this Saturday.
0: That's a game I don't think a lot of people are paying attention to, but Missouri and Mississippi State for the SEC have relatively easier schedules on the SEC as opposed to the other teams. Whoever wins this game between Missouri and Mississippi State, Drew, they could be a dark horse to make the playoff, actually.
2: Yeah, in Missouri, this was kind of expected. They were talked about a lot in the preseason. Their running back situation's holding them back. But Mississippi State is kind of a surprise. Their quarterback looks insanely good after not playing much last year. That was a big win. They just got at South Carolina. So just with Kentucky, they were one of the teams picked bottom of the conference and are making some early moves.
0: You think the Vols knock off number one and all jump into the river there?
1: I don't want them to, but they'll be hard to beat at home. I would almost going to pick. I don't even know what the spread is, but I think Tennessee's going to
11: win. Half.
0: Four and a half, Texas.
11: I was just looking at it. Yeah.
0: You know, I don't know. Wow. I mean, the pressure on Arch Manning is insane this game, don't you think?
11: Yeah. Got his uncle there. Got all these celebrities there. The president's there.
0: And, I mean, it's a chance. If Texas wins this game, good shot to go to the playoff. I mean, like, this is a huge one for him.
2: Oh, heck yeah. If you were to have a win over number one Ohio State and then at Tennessee, what are they, like 14th right now?
0: Something like that.
2: That is huge for what they're trying to do this year.
0: Yeah.
2: I think Tennessee keeps it close, though.
0: But the game of the weekend is Kentucky and South Alabama.
1: Yes, it is.
11: Bring them on.
2: We're going to have the president of the University of Kentucky there.
0: That's right. Eli Capeludo might be there.
2: Or he could be in South Alabama.
0: He might be. Actually, there may be equally as much of a chance he's in South Alabama as he is in Kentucky. The game, by the way, is on the SEC Network. I think I said SEC Plus. Mm-hmm. It's actually on the regular SEC Network leading into it. We'll take a break. Be right back here at Ham Days KSR.
5: Hey, it's Friday. Welcome to the weekend, Kentucky. Let's talk what? College football, right? Kentucky returns home tomorrow, looking to build on its biggest win of the season, that 31-21 upset of the ninth-ranked Texas A&M. The Cats are 2-1 under first-year head coach Will Stein, and now welcome South Alabama, which is also 2-1. And after a win over Ohio, it's the first meeting between the two programs, with South Alabama averaging nearly 230 rushing yards per game. But Kentucky's defense is no Ohio defense. Just ask South Alabama head coach Major Applewhite.
6: And when they needed to step up and bow up as a defense, they did, and it changed the complexion of the ball game. And then the second half, when their offense started rolling there in the third quarter, it really changed the complexion of the ball game. And that's a hard place to play, and that's a difficult team to go against, and to be able to hold them to 7 in the first half, and then extend it all the way towards the end of the third quarter and let your offense get a lead. You know, that's a very quality defense.
5: Yeah, Louisville football now has a couple of storylines to watch ahead of tomorrow's matchup with Wake Forest. Demon Deacons quarterback Gio Lopez is questionable with a hip injury. Meanwhile, Louisville is making some recruiting news, hosting 4-star safety Tristan Hughes this weekend. He is currently committed to Kentucky, but plans to visit Louisville and says he wants to weigh his options. The Bengals are taking their 2-0 record into Pittsburgh on Sunday, and Steelers veteran Cam Hayward is taking notice of Cincinnati's defense, specifically the impact that, newbie Dexter Lawrence, who came over from the Giants, is making.
7: Well, I think they built out their inside of their defense with him, Jonathan Allen. I think they really lead the way, and I just think there's a confidence there now. They're a great 1-2 punch, but I feel like our O-line's looking forward to that.
5: And the September meet is wrapping up at Churchill Downs this weekend. The featured race is the Lucas Classic, the $500,000 Grade 2 with Chunk of Gold as the 2-1 morning line favorite. Have a great weekend, Kentucky.
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0: Welcome back. It is Kentucky Sports Radio here live at Ham Days. John Elder Law Firm, Lebanon Tourism. They got concerts here. They have the tonight and tomorrow night. They've got all kinds of the carnival rides, a car show, a hay bale toss, and lots more here at one of the great small town festivals in Kentucky. I've got a question for you. I want you to project in your mind for a minute at the end of his career. Let's say Kenny Minchie plays here 2 years. We're three games into his career, so basically we are 1/8 of the way of his career. Career at Kentucky if he does that. You've watched three games. I want you to, if I were to put a scale of Kentucky quarterbacks of recent years with, you know, Tim Couch maybe number one, Woodson two, Lorenzen three, Levis four, and then you kind of go down, Stephen Johnson, Terry Wilson, you did this the other day. Where's Kenny Minchie going to end up on that list? Where, if you put the whole ranking there, when Kenny Minchie's career, not what he's done so far, but when his career is done, where do you think Kenny Minchie's going to be?
1: I don't know if he's going to crack my top 10.
0: Top 10 all time or just top 10? I'm talking about, let's say, from Couch on.
1: Oh, from Couch on? Probably. He'd probably crack the top 10. I mean, Babe Parilli and George Brandon would be off.
0: I mean, if he doesn't crack the top 10, we're in trouble.

0: Gage. I have him somewhere in, like, being successful as Levis, but it's so different because with Stoops, they had those running backs they could just hand it off to, but same time, they didn't have receivers to throw to. I think with Stein, it's going to give these guys such a better opportunity to play better. But I'll put him right at roughly fifth, sixth behind Will Levis.
1: Yeah, I can see top five. If like last week, 14 of 18, that type of completion percentage, if he can keep anywhere close to that, I think he could be top five.
2: This may end up looking stupid down the road, but I'm going to put him. Why can't he be Andre Woodson? Like, why can't he be that good? I mean, I'm not going to put him with Couch, and, you know, Lorenzen was a special kind of unique talent. But why can't he be Andre Woodson good? Why can't he be as good? I mean, Will Levis, different kind of quarterback, but why can't he be as good as those guys? Like, I mean, we saw a better win than certainly a better road win than those guys ever got. You know, Woodson, of course, beat the number one LSU team. Levis won the Citrus Bowl down against Penn State. But, I mean, the A&M win, it's going to be in that conversation, probably. Like, why can he not be on that level?
3: And Chandler mentioned how good he was at the Texas A&M game. 11 for his last 11, had a drop for a touchdown that could have increased his numbers, threw one out of bounds. I mean, he was so good against A&M. If he continues to grow on that, yeah.
2: I mean, he's made Drew one huge mistake. That pick six against, well, he had two interceptions against Alabama, but the pick six one was a really bad throw. But, you know, I think he's looked good. And then you look at his resume coming in here. C.J. Carr is going to be maybe a top 10 pick in the NFL draft. If you believe, I asked Mike Golic, I was like, did he really almost win that battle? And Mike Golic said yes. And he was there every day. He was like, he nearly won that battle. C.J. Carr could win a national championship this year. This dude barely lost the battle to him. Drew, why not?
0: No, he definitely could be. Just what I've seen now, I don't have him there yet. As good as he was against A&M, and I'm not taking anything away from it, that offensive line gave him so much time. He stayed completely clean. That's a big help. When he was getting pressure with Alabama, I think we saw some weaknesses. As the season goes on and we see how he handles pressure as more of it comes, we'll really know what he is. But right now, I have expectations. He's knocking on the door of top five, and if it goes well, heck yeah, he could be up there among the best.
2: I'm gonna be optimistic that he, you know, I mean, Levis had a great offensive line. Woodson had a really good offensive line. I think you have to have a good offensive line. I'll tell you who didn't have a good offensive line or game are your Packers.
1: Oh, terrible. I don't know what's going on up there. They were so bad, their fans were booing them. And if you're getting booed in Lambeau, that's bad football.
3: Home opener at Lambeau Field, and they're
1: so
3: getting
1: disappointing,
3: booed.
1: Man. I don't know what's going on.
0: Just go and fire him.
2: Before that game, Atlanta had not been in the red zone all year.
1: Yeah.
2: They had yet to be in the red zone one play all year. And then
1: I think it's just the Packers are that bad. I mean, they gave up that big lead against Minnesota. It took overtime to beat the Jets last week. You lose at home against Atlanta. Jordan Love's throwing passes that aren't even close to the receivers. I mean, I don't know what's happening there.
0: Yeah, but Micah Parsons just wasting his time over there in Green Bay now.
2: And I had to watch it, which normally I would not do, but I didn't have a choice. Who's up next?
4: Johnny is next.
2: Johnny, go ahead, Johnny.
5: What was that hockey team, that kid's hockey team's name?
2: The Columbus
0: Cannons.
2: Cannons, yes.
5: Oh, that was my college girlfriend's nickname.
2: Stop it.
3: Badoomch.
2: I mean,
0: prove it.
1: She young girl's gone wild.
2: Okay, all right. Wait, I've lost control of you all. You see all these people, like
0: they were laughing.
2: Let me ask you a question. Look at this woman right here in the front.
1: She's laughing.
0: She's laughing. She's laughing.
2: Are you gonna make that? Are you gonna make that cannon joke, Drew, right in front of her?
0: They were laughing at the call. We were laughing.
2: All right. If you want to do it, who's up next?
4: Georgie is next.
2: Georgie, go ahead, Georgie.
6: Hey, thanks for taking my call. I would like to thank Ryan for my birthday greeting that he sent to me. Thanks to my niece, Lori, who's there in the
2: That's
6: audience with
2: nice.
6: You today.
2: Where's Lori?
6: Hello, Kat.
3: There she is.
2: Hello
3: there,
2: Lori. Yeah. You did a birthday greeting. That's nice.
3: Happy birthday. I hope you followed all my instructions.
6: I did.
2: I want to know what
1: no,
2: that means?
1: No, you don't. I've gotten those cameos from him before. You don't want to follow any instructions from him.
3: There are certain rules you follow on your birthday.
2: Okay. All right. That's enough.
0: No,
6: all right.
2: 859-280-2287. C.J. Baxter looked unstoppable, Ryan, against A&M. He got the offensive line.

0: and gave big holes in the for him to run through, but his yards after contact were good. Will Stein mentioned on the on his radio show that he was just as impressed with Jason Patterson. He said, "I couldn't believe how tough he was running in that game." Looks like the running back position, which we were worried about depth, etc., looks like they might have a couple dudes.
1: And I think C.J. Baxter is just scratching the surface of what he's going to do. I mean, he's got four touchdowns already. They've kind of been able to baby him because he's coming off that injury. I think his best is yet to come, and he's going to have a phenomenal season when it's all
0: Todd
1: over.
0: McShay said, Drew, that C.J. Baxter is an NFL draft pick.
2: Completely agree. It's all about getting him healthy. When he was healthy at Texas and coming out of high school, he was as good as anybody in the country. He just had a gruesome knee injury where he tore everything, so they're kind of waiting for him to show he can be proven again. So far, we've been lucky. He's been healthy. But I'll be honest, Patterson has impressed me even more because that's a guy we saw for 2 years. He's leading the team right now. And this weekend, he's most likely going to pass his season total of a year ago already.
0: That's amazing.
2: Into the year.
0: That's amazing. Did you all schedule a flyover for the for today to kind of?
3: Very nice.
0: That was very, very nice of you.
3: Could have dropped some ham from up there.
0: That was very nice of you to do. Well, if C.J. Baxter is healthy and playing the way he is, Ryan, and then you throw in D.J. Miller, we've seen him about Darby. Like, all of a sudden, we already knew Willie Rodriguez and the tight ends were good. If you start to have a lot of offensive weapons, then the offense looks completely different than, say, even it did in the first game against Youngstown State.
1: And that's why you get a commitment from this young quarterback. That's why you got guys that want to play in this offense, in this system, because they can see how it's building from nothing, basically, going to build it to this high-powered offense that's going to score a lot of points.
2: And they're spreading it around. There was a time a year or two ago it felt like it was going to Barron or Dane or running it. Like, that was kind of the only options. And to have so many people already catch a pass with three tight ends already getting involved and receivers that you wanted to, you know, new freshmen, newcomers have already made a stamp.
0: And that offensive line, at least early, looks like it was worth the money they paid. I mean, Lance Hurd, that dude.
1: He's an NFL guy.
0: That dude just did you? I saw a video of the Baxter touchdown run where he just run. He annihilated a dude to lead the way for Baxter to score. He is a hoss.
3: Just manhandled him, and that they're going to be really important. Just keeping Kenny Minchie healthy this season
0: and keeping them healthy.
3: Yeah,
0: we got to keep them healthy. And your boy Malachi Wood is playing really good too.
1: You know, out of Madison Central, he kind of got a lot of flack early on in his career. But Jeff Pecoro even said, we didn't mention his name one time during the broadcast. That means he was doing his job.
0: Yeah.
1: The only time an offensive lineman gets mentioned when they screw up.
0: 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It's Don Franklin. We're going to pick our KSR parlay. I'm going to try to stop being the weak link, Shannon. Last 2 weeks, we've gone 3-1, and I was the one both times.
3: It's flipped. Now, you know, you kicked Ryan out of this last year. Did we kick you out for this pick?
0: I will say, if you all go 3-1 and I'm the one again, we'll kick me out of it because I don't want to. I want people to win their money. We'll take a break and be right back here at Ham Days. It's KSR.
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0: Humford and Sons.
3: Yeah.
0: To get you ready, that's tonight at Bourbon and Beyond, right?
3: They are the headliners tonight, and then Casey Musgraves right before that.
0: I like Casey Musgraves. Will you tell her hi for me?
3: I will, yeah. I'll send her your best.
0: And you get to see Hootie and the Blowfish Sunday. Ryan is going to be the happiest a human being can be Sunday night.
1: I am so happy. I've seen Darius Rucker 20 times. But Hootie and the Blowfish, I've only seen them one time in concert. This will only be the second time I've seen them. So I'm.
0: Are you going to sing all the words?
1: I'm thinking about wearing my old Hootie and the Blowfish t-shirt even from the 90s. I know it's a no-no.
3: Well, you know you'll have it
0: on. Listen, for you, it's a laugh.
1: Okay, good. That's, thank you for saying that. I'm wearing it.
0: You need to you need to wear a Hootie and the Blowfish.
3: He'll be taking it off. He'll be so hot for Darius.
1: I think protective order is still in place, though.
0: But the return of the night, you get Dave Matthews and Hootie and the Blowfish the same night.
3: Pretty
0: come on
3: back
0: now. That's a pretty good bet. You're going
3: to
0: be happy Sunday. I'm happy for you.
1: This first time I've ever been to Bourbon and Beyond. So Hootie is my band.
3: It's just
1: Yoga Girl likes Dave Matthews, and they're back-to-back.
3: It's just and Beyond. Can't say Bourbon anymore.
1: Oh, that's right.
3: Yeah.
0: How's it been out there?
3: Oh, it's awesome. The weather was perfect. I mean, last week was miserable. It was so hot, but the weather's been great. A lot of fun yesterday. Looking forward to three more days.
0: Yeah. 859-280-2287. I don't know if you saw this. Nike sent UK football the first edition of, and I'm going to have to get this right, the Air Zoom Hyper Slides. I'm not really a flip-flop person. I guess they call them slides, the kids. But these flip-flops, the players were all freaking out. They showed the video. This pair of flip-flops cost $250, which to me seems insane. But here's what it does. It vibrates on three different speeds.
3: Ooh, it
0: also has three different levels of heat that will heat up your feet while you walk in the slides. Does that sound like something you... The players, they showed a video. The players were losing their minds when they got them. Does that sound like something you would want?
2: I think this is the moment I fully accepted I'm old. I thought the it says it cools their feet, too. I thought the purpose of wearing sandals was because that cools your feet.
0: It does seem weird you would put heat on your sandals.
2: What new technology do they have to cool? But even though I don't understand it and I don't want to wear them, I think it's very cool. Will Stein like personally called Nike and like demanded them, and just furthering that connection of us kind of being being cool and the first to do stuff.
0: Obviously, Nike is in Oregon, and with Will Stein having been at Oregon, likely a chance he can kind of get that hook up, Brian. So, I mean, I wouldn't care about it, even though I'm a sneaker guy, but it seemed like the players were happy.
1: The slide game is strong. And for the all younger kids, man, they
0: what'd you call it?
1: The slide game. You got to have those slides. You can wear sliders to class. You wear slides to practice, and you put your cleats on. You got to have a strong slide game. Got to.
0: I didn't know that.
1: Yeah.
0: You're saying that with conviction.
1: Oh, yes. I've bought several slides in the last couple of years.
0: $250?
1: Yes.
0: Wow. Yes. Look at you. You can't hide money.
2: Goodness.
1: Yeezys are like $250, $300.
3: Yeah.
1: Yeah.
3: No way I'm paying that kind of money. If they're free, I'll take them.
0: Yeah.
3: Especially when you tell me they got three speeds.
0: I don't know what the – I don't know the – I do like the idea, though, that it could give you a foot massage. That does kind of seem nice. What's next?
15: Horace is next.
0: Horace, go ahead, Horace.
16: Hello, guys.
0: What's going on?
16: I'm calling. I think we had a great road win at Texas A&M, but am I wrong? Didn't our defensive coordinator come from A&M? Because it looked like we knew exactly what they was going to do.
0: Yes, I agree with you. I think they did. They did clearly kind of – that had to have had an impact without question. He was on it, but you know what? If you don't have better players, and sometimes we're not going to, you need to have smarter coaches. And if we have smarter coaches, I'll take it.
16: Yeah, I just hope we don't revert back to the Alabama ways because it did look like we knew what they was going to do.
0: But see, here's the thing, sir. This is what we talked about yesterday. We don't want negativity. So rather than saying we're going to revert back to the Alabama ways, why don't we say that we turned over a new leaf and we're going to be like we are against A&M? You see what I'm saying? It's like glass half full, glass half empty, sir.
1: Got a little pop there.
16: I agree. Let's all be positive. I want them to win out.
0: Me too. There you go. Just be half full, right?
1: You know, we talk a lot about what the offense did in that third quarter against A&M. Defense was probably even better. They held A&M.
0: Defense was unbelievable.
1: Had held them to like what, 20 yards, no first downs in that third quarter.
0: We were one tackle away from winning that game 35-7. I mean, it was 4th and 13, and he grabbed Marcel Reed's foot, and Marcel Reed escaped. If he brings him down right there, we score because we're there on like the 12. It would have been 35-7 and been one of the more ridiculous score lines ever. All right. KSR parlay. We've been 9-3 so far this year. We've been 3-1 every week. Now that doesn't you can't win when you're 3-1, but still a pretty amazing run. I'm gonna go last because when I go first, I don't seem to get it right. So Shannon, what do you got?
3: Oh, you're gonna make me go first. All right. Well, I've got a few different ones here, but I'm gonna pick this one. You know, we just put it on Texas A&M last week, but I think they bounce back. They cover that 8.5-point spread on the road at LSU.
0: I like that one. Yep. I think that's a good pick. I think people always underestimate a team the week after a disappointing loss. I think 8.5. I think they cover that. I like that.
2: I have two I like, so I'm going to go with the team I hate. I actually think Louisville is going to put it on Wake tomorrow. Wake covered against Miami a week ago. I think there's an overreaction that there's a lot of points early in that game. They had a good second half. But a 13.5-point spread in Louisville, there will be dozens of people there. Okay. I think the Cards cover a big number because I think that offense is for real.
0: I like that one, too. I think those are both really good picks. A&M, Louisville. Who you got?
1: I hope you like mine.
0: Probably won't. You've gotten them right. I can't say anything.
1: I'm going to stay in the SEC. I'm going to take a road dog. I got Vandy getting 9.5 at Auburn. I don't know if Vandy wins, but I think they cover.
0: Oh, they're getting 9.5 at Auburn?
1: Yeah. They're plus 9.5 they were this morning.
0: What do you think, Drew?
2: I'm going to do like on Family Feud where no matter what they say, we're like, all right, yeah, heck yeah, heck yeah. I really don't have a feel for that game. I honestly don't have an opinion.
0: Yeah, I don't
2: so
0: really
2: let's roll with
0: yeah.
2: it.
1: You know, I got some Auburn sources. My brother's family's all Auburn.
2: Oh, there we
1: they
2: go.
1: Say they stink. They're not very good. I'm going to go with them.
2: See, that's the insider trading.
0: There you go. Yeah. That's what we need. I'm going to take West Virginia is a point and a half favorite against Oklahoma State at home. They got a chance to go 5-0 next week because they play somebody bad for the first time in forever. I'm going to say the Mountaineers will beat Oklahoma State, probably getting too much credit for their win against Oregon a few weeks ago.
3: All right, let's get it.
17: Four winners four. There?
0: We got it. West Virginia, Vandy. West Virginia, Vandy, Louisville, A&M. Get it right, Mario. Don't put the wrong.
3: Now it's on you.
0: Yeah, don't give them the wrong thing like you did a couple weeks ago. All right. Cats in South Alabama. Kentucky is a 20.5 point favorite. Game starts at 12:45 Eastern on the SEC Network. Ryan, I'll let you go first. Who you got? What you got? Score, and then who's your MVP?
1: You know, Drew mentioned it. They play the possession game. They get the ball, they run it on the clock. So I don't know if the score is going to be as high as we think it is. So I'm going to go Kentucky 35-3.
0: 35-3.
1: Yep.
0: Okay, but that's covering by.
1: Oh, they'll
0: bit.
1: Cover. They're yeah. going to win. But right. I don't think we're going to get in the 50s.
0: Who's your MVP?
1: Like that. You're going to give me a chance to go MVP. I'm going to C.J. Baxter. I'll pick him every time if you give me a first chance.
0: All right, Drew.
2: This is usually a letdown spot, but Will Stein keeps saying all week how he's not letting them eat the cheese, the rat poison, all the words for it with all the clippings coming out. I think he really will have them focused to play well against what is the easiest game left on the schedule. I'll say 40-13, and we get what we want by middle of the third quarter. We have a bunch of second, third guys in there getting some experience.
0: All right,
3: I think the DraftKings point spread is right on, so I'm going to say Kentucky wins at 34-13. Who'd you pick as your MVP?
2: Oh, I didn't. I'll say Jason Patterson.
3: Okay, give me Kenny Minchie.
0: All right, so Cats have looked awesome so far last week. I think they probably get a little bit of a hiccup coming out in the first half. I agree that they'll be able to move the ball a little bit like the Youngstown State game, but I think our offensive line absolutely batters them throughout the game. We're able to move the ball. I'm going to say Kentucky 34-10, and I'm going to give the MVP to Lance Hurd and the offensive line because I think they deserve a big shout-out. Speaking of shout-outs, thank you to everybody here in Marion County Ham Days. Huge crowd, as we always, one of our best places to come, thanks to John Elder Law Office and Lebanon Tourism. We will see you all tomorrow, 8:30 a.m. from Walk-Ons. Walk-Ons opens at 8:30. We'll be there for the pregame show. We'll see you later. 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
22: 76 today under clear skies. Northeast winds, 5 to 10 miles per hour. 52 tonight. Sunshine mixed with clouds at times tomorrow. High temperatures reach up to 77. Lots of sunshine Sunday with daytime highs approaching 77. 79 Monday. Looking at the long range, 82 Tuesday, 86 Wednesday, and 85 on Thursday. From the Wayne Weather Center, I'm meteorologist Paul Trombley. Currently, it's 69 degrees.
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5: Today is Dolly Parton Day. It's a celebration of the country music legend who died last month.
17: The date is a nod to Dolly Parton's iconic hit song, 9 to 5. The day also honors her advocacy for child literacy. Parton founded the Imagination Library, which mails free books every month to children from birth to age 5.
23: You know, some of our families have let us know that Imagination Library books are some of the only books they have in their home. You know, there can be a lot of financial barriers to owning books. Not everyone can have transportation to the library.
17: Maria Gurin is executive director of the Imagination Library of Louisville, which serves more than 22,000 kids. 142,000 Kentucky children are enrolled in the program. I'm Paul Miles.
5: Jan, for others messing up a Social Security number by one digit, we learn more on Dr. Shelby De La Cruz's arrest. She was pulled over by a Jessamine County deputy back on May 30th for speeding, then learned her license was suspended. De La Cruz said the allegations came from Carter County, somewhere she's never been. Those charges were for Stephen Ludwig, with a Carter County circuit judge ruling a clerical error caused this mix-up, and both shared the same birth date, and both had similar Social Security numbers. Despite the ruling, De La Cruz's case in Jessamine County remains active. She's back in court on Tuesday. A large commercial fire destroys a longtime Johnson County business. Crews were called out just after 1:15 Thursday morning to Conley Tire along State Route 40. Numerous crews were needed to fight this fire, but first arriving crews also dealing with small explosions from propane tanks. Early reports say about 80% of Conley's Tire's building is lost. That includes over 1,000 tires. The cause of the fire is under investigation. I'm Lee Mowen.
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Eric Carmen getting a second top five hit with Hungry Eyes from that Dirty Dancing motion picture and soundtrack. It peaked at number 4. Well, hi, it's Hayes Johns. Up next, an appreciation for the guiding hand that formed a worldwide cultural phenomenon, the very hungry.

0: Hall & Oates with their fifth and biggest number one, where it stayed for 4 weeks with Maneater. Well, hi, it's Haynes Johns with an appreciation for the guiding hand that formed a worldwide cultural phenomenon and did that from very humble beginnings. Talking about Dee Brock, the original director and co-creator of the Dallas Cowboy Cheerleaders, helping to mold that prototype for the NFL sideline entertainment into a dynasty. Passing this week at the age of 96 years young, so clearly doing all that cardio with cheerleading worked out well for her. The squad first formed in 1961, and she utilized high school students with traditional cheers to lead the crowd, using high school cheerleaders because she herself was a high school teacher in Dallas at the time, and approached by Tex Schramm to help create some excitement at the Cowboys games. He was the longtime manager of that franchise, and he paid her $600 per year to manage the cheerleaders. So they added some dance elements and then added some game day routines in 1965. And then in 1972, she helped introduce the now iconic uniforms with the boots, the short shorts, and the fringe midriff bearing top. And that has remained virtually unchanged ever since. Now, she retired from the Cowboys in 1975, and they honored her back in 2022 with a Lifetime Achievement Award, gave her a rhinestone-adorned football. She said, "I had realized I'd made such a good impression." Wow, quite the deal. And get this, the first time the Cowboys went to the Super Bowl in Super Bowl V, she wanted the cheerleaders to go, but Tex Schramm would not pay to fly them there. So she went on TV, asked for a sponsor, which she got. The following year, the Cowboys back in Super Bowl VI. She went again for Tex Schramm. He said, "I'm not going to pay for that." So he went on TV again, got another sponsor. Finally, he realized, oh, wow, maybe you do need them. So the Cowboy Cheerleaders, the subject of two movies, as well as a couple of documentaries. And get this, the first movie starred Burt Convy. Remember him hosting game shows? And Jane Seymour, the future Dr. Quinn medicine woman. Unbelievable. Wow. Dee Brock setting a dynasty up with the Dallas Cowboy Cheerleaders. Coming up next, the first hit for Three Doors Down after the final number one for Beatle George Harrison.
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8: 76 today under clear skies. Northeast winds, 5 to 10 miles per hour. 52 tonight. Sunshine mixed with clouds at times. Tomorrow, high temperatures reach up to 77. Lots of sunshine Sunday with daytime highs approaching 77. 79 Monday. Looking at the long range, 82 Tuesday, 86 Wednesday, and 85 on Thursday. From the Wayne Weather Center, I'm meteorologist Paul Trombley. Currently, it's 69 degrees.
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0: first hit for Three Doors Down when their debut single, Kryptonite, peaked at number 3. Well, hi, it's Haynes Johns. Up next, the signature song for Def Leppard after Christine McVie and Fleetwood Mac. Would you just shut up and say you love me?
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1: 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Winners must appear in person with proper positive legal identification to claim any prize Monday through Friday, excluding holidays, within 30 days, so the prize will be forfeited. Prizes will not be mailed or delivered. Any winner under the age of 18 must be accompanied by a parent or legal guardian. No trade or cash equivalent will be awarded for any contest prize. Any person or persons found to be in violation of these contest rules before, during, or after the respective contest or giveaway will be disqualified and will not be eligible for future contests and giveaways.
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0: Joe Elliott and Def Leppard with their signature song, Pour Some Sugar on Me, yet it never made it to number one. It peaked at number two, blocked ironically at number one by Richard Marx, right here waiting. Not to worry, Def Leppard waiting to get their first number one, which it happened with Love Bites. My name is Haynes Johns. Happy, happy Friday morning to you. Thank you for including us in your day as we get a running start on your weekend. Up next, supergroups Eagles and ZZ Top. And on the way next hour, the T-Rex we thought we knew can still surprise us. I'll have two jaw-dropping discoveries coming up.
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12: 76 today under clear skies. Northeast winds 5 to 10 miles per hour. 52 tonight. Sunshine mixed with clouds at times. Tomorrow, high temperatures reach up to 77. Lots of sunshine Sunday with daytime highs approaching 77. 79 Monday. Looking at the long range, 82 Tuesday, 86 Wednesday, and 85 on Thursday. From the Wayne Weather Center, I'm meteorologist Paul Trombley. Right now, it's 70 degrees.
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2: The Kentucky Supreme Court has halted the impeachment of a Fayette County judge, ruling this push by state lawmakers was unconstitutional.
3: In a 5-1 decision, the High Court voided the articles of impeachment against Circuit Court Judge Julie Muth Goodman. Chief Justice Deborah Hembree Lambert wrote the opinion, calling the legislature's actions, quote, tyrannical. WKYT reports that lawmakers had accused Goodman of ignoring precedent in several rulings, but the Supreme Court says the disagreements over judicial decisions are not impeachable offenses. The justices ruled that any discipline must come from the Judicial Conduct Commission, not the General Assembly. The court says lawmakers overstepped their boundaries and violated the separation of powers. The order puts an immediate stop to any further impeachment hearings. I'm John Shannon.
2: The Kentucky Supreme Court has also denied Attorney General Russell Coleman's push to resume executions in the state. This petition was tied to Ralph Bays, who's on death row for killing a Powell County sheriff and deputy back in 1992. The ruling does not say whether or not Bays can be executed, but rather saying that courts can't issue advisory opinions to resolve these disagreements. The Commonwealth has not carried out an execution since 2008. Kentucky State Police are looking into a firearm discharging from a Harlan apartment complex. This happened Thursday evening after 8 o'clock. No one was struck or injured. The alleged shooter took off before troopers could arrive. Numerous individuals were in the area at the time of the firing. And get ready, Kentucky students. Starting Thursday, the 2027-2028 free application for federal student aid opens up. It allows students to be considered for federal student aid, with some states and colleges using this information to award their own grants, scholarships, and loans. Aid is given out until it runs out. You can find out more at studentaid.gov. I'm Lee Mowen.
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7: 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Wayne.

song that peaked at number 8 for the Eagles, title track to that album, The Long Run, that gave them 3 consecutive top 10 hits. Well, hi, it's Haynes Johns, and on the way next, the T-Rex we thought we knew can still surprise us. I'll have 2 new jaw-dropping discoveries after George Michael getting his first solo.

0: Cause I gotta have faith. I gotta have faith. Because I gotta have faith. I gotta have faith.
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0: AB Lee and Evanescence with their first hit and highest chart success when their debut single, Bring Me to Life, peaked at number 5. Well, hi, it's Haynes Johns, and the T-Rex we thought we knew can still surprise us over 67 million years later. Two new jaw-dropping discoveries. It's a remarkably preserved Tyrannosaurus Rex discovered in Wyoming decades ago and is changing how scientists picture one of history's most famous dinosaurs. The specimen, nicknamed Rex Jr., was recovered from the Zerbst Ranch near Newcastle, Wyoming back in the 90s and is being studied at the University of Chicago. And paleontologist Paul Serino told Cowboy State Daily in Wyoming that researchers are still uncovering its secrets. Now, Rex Jr. is only a partial skeleton. Its skull and most of its tail were lost due to erosion, but the surviving remains were encased in exceptionally hard rock that researchers have spent years painstakingly removing. And what is emerging is remarkably intact. The specimen includes an articulated right arm with every bone preserved in place, from the shoulder down to its claws. It's the only complete T-Rex hand and forearm ever found, according to Paul. And researchers also discovered that Rex Jr.'s wishbone, in its original position, says the anatomy revealed the T-Rex has a slimmer chest than scientists had previously depicted, and helped inform changes to the mounting of Sue, that famous T-Rex displayed at the Chicago's Field Museum. But Rex Jr. could have even more to tell scientists about what the predator looked like when it was alive. He says the skeleton was preserved three-dimensionally, with bones remaining in unusually lifelike positions. He believes the annual animal may have been buried alive during a flood. He said, that's just my opinion. But its exceptional preservation could also offer clues about the outside of the dinosaur's body, because in shipping things back, they've discovered there are no scales. That means it was probably warm-blooded, not cold-blooded like today's reptiles, excluding birds, which, by the way, birds are classified as avian reptiles. I didn't know that. I thought they were animals. Anyway, well, now we know. Wow, no scales and warm-blooded T-Rex. He said, science works like a breadcrumb trail. There's always a century, and the story is just now being understood after millions of years. Wow, who knew? Coming up, Heart gets their first number one, then a walking tour with Bob Seger. He'll give us the address next.
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5: Ample sunshine expected this afternoon with highs around 76. Winds out of the northeast, 5 to 10 miles per hour. Lows around 52. Tonight, mainly clear skies. Daytime highs approaching 77. Tomorrow, sunshine mixed with clouds at times. Daytime highs approaching 77 Sunday under mainly sunny skies. 79 Monday. From the Wayne Weather Center, I'm meteorologist Jennifer Wojcicki. Right now, 70.
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1: And the sign says, long-haired freaking people need not

0: Bob Seger, Along Main Street, a song that peaked at number 24. Well, hi, it's Haynes Johns. Up next, the non-recycling song from Genesis, After Mellencamp Makes Spelling Fun.
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1: 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For prizes valued at over $150, only one prize per household every 90 days. Winners must appear in person with proper positive legal identification. Claim any prize Monday through Friday, excluding holidays, within 30 days, so the prize will be forfeited. Prizes will not be mailed or delivered. Any winner under the age of 18 must be accompanied by a parent or legal guardian. No trade or cash equivalent will be awarded for any contest prize. Any person or persons found to be in violation of these contest rules before, during, or after the respective contest or giveaway will be disqualified and will not be eligible for future contests and giveaways.
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0: 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Well, hi, it's Haynes Johns. Glad to be part of your Friday morning. We thank you for including us in your day as we get a running start on your weekend. And then back at it on Monday with Big Blue Mornings in Adair County and the Leach Report and the voice of the Wildcats, Tom Leach, Monday and every weekday morning at 7, followed by Kentucky Sports Radio between 8 and 11. 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Coming up, party directions from Creedence after John Waite gets his first number one. And on the way next hour, Fisherman Heroes of the Week, quite possibly the month, as they saved a newborn from drowning in a river. I'll have where and the surprising type and age of that newborn coming up with Classic Hits Wayne 101.9 FM and 1270 AM.
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6: Daytime highs approaching 75 this afternoon under clear skies, northeasterly winds 5 to 10 miles per hour. Lows around 52 tonight, mainly clear skies. Highs around 75 tomorrow, mainly sunny. Lots of sunshine Sunday with daytime highs approaching 75. 79 Monday. From the Wayne Weather Center, I'm meteorologist Jennifer Wojcicki. Right now, 72.
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1: Kentucky's measles outbreak is growing with the new state numbers out this morning. John Shannon has the latest.
2: Kentucky is now reporting 67 confirmed measles cases this year, with 7 people hospitalized. Christian County remains the epicenter with 27 cases, while Trigg County is now up to 13. Health officials say this is Kentucky's worst year for measles since 1991. It's especially concerning because measles is highly contagious, spreading through the air and lingering for up to 2 hours. Health officials say 2 doses of the MMR vaccine provide about 97% protection. I'm John Shannon.
1: Kentucky Attorney General Russell Coleman is renewing his call for Governor Andy Beshear to sign a death warrant for Ralph Bayes. The state Supreme Court rejected Coleman's latest effort to get the courts to intervene in the long-running dispute over executions. The ruling does not decide whether Bayes can be executed. Kentucky has not carried out an execution since 2008, with a court injunction in place since 2010. Some abandoned kittens are getting a second chance after being discovered inside a box in Clark County. Lee Mowen has more.
3: Can you help the Clark County Animal Shelter figure out who dumped several young kittens and left them abandoned? A man mowing in an area industrial park spotted the babies in this box. The shelter say they're exploring possible leads, but call this abandonment unethical and illegal. For those wanting to adopt these sweet kittens, they're still receiving care, and there's no timeline for when they can be taken to a forever home. I'm Lee Mowen.
1: And Kentucky college football rolls into week 4 tomorrow. The Wildcats will host South Alabama, while 16th-ranked Louisville welcomes Wake Forest. Western Kentucky takes on Mercyhurst and still looking for its first win of the season. I'm Scott Hooper.
0: This is the Kentucky News Network.
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A song that peaked at number 4 for Creedence, their 6th top 5 hit with Up Around the Bend. Well, hi, it's Haynes Johns, and up next, Fisherman Heroes of the Week, maybe of the month. They saved a newborn from drowning in a river. I'll have where and the surprising type and age of the newborn after Kenny Loggins.

0: The most recent top 5 hit for Billy Idol with Cradle of Love that peaked at number 2, blocked at number 1 by Mariah Carey's Vision of Love. Well, hi, it's Haynes Johns with the fishermen that are the heroes of the week, quite possibly of the month, as they saved a newborn from drowning in a river. But the surprising parts are the type of newborn and age of the newborn. It was a newborn elephant calf rescued from a river in India and reunited with its mother after being swept away. 5 fishermen spotted the elephant calf struggling in the water of the Teesta River. They alerted officials from the Indian Forest Service, and then they hopped in a couple of dinghies to follow this newborn elephant down the river. For nearly 3 miles, the calf was struggling, and they finally were able to haul it into their boat. Now, the Forest Department later searched for the calf's mother and found her several miles upstream, but it took nearly 2 hours to reunite the calf with its mom. The baby elephant, about 3 or 4 days old. And once the two were reunited, the mother immediately accepted the calf and began nursing it. But yeah, swept nearly 3 miles downstream due to strong currents in that river. They did share a clip of that calf walking alongside its mother after they were reunited. But the fishermen took 2 dinghies to follow that calf, and the mother trumpeting as she walks toward her rescued calf. You can check out the video at people.com. Just search for elephant. And don't forget your tissues. What a happy ending. Happy rescue. All the way next for us, it's First and Final, the first top 10 hit for Singing the Police, then the most recent number 1 for the Steve Miller Band.
1: 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The technology keeps changing, but helping local businesses grow never goes out of style.
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5: Daytime highs approaching 75 this afternoon under clear skies, northeasterly winds 5 to 10 miles per hour. Lows around 52 tonight, mainly clear skies. Highs around 75 tomorrow, mainly sunny. Lots of sunshine Sunday with daytime highs approaching 75, 79 Monday. From the Wayne Weather Center, I'm meteorologist Jennifer Wojcicki. Right now, 72.
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0: most recent number one for the Steve Miller Band, their third and their biggest, stayed number one for 2 weeks with Abracadabra. Well, hi, it's Haynes Johns, and just like that, it's finally Friday. Up next, some more firsts. We'll do the first hit for Lifehouse and Europe.
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1: 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Winners must appear in person with proper positive legal identification. 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Prizes will not be mailed or delivered. Any winner under the age of 18 must be accompanied by a parent or legal guardian. No trade or cash equivalent will be awarded for any contest prize. Any person or persons found to be in violation of these contest rules before, during, or after the respective contest or giveaway will be disqualified and will not be eligible for future contests and giveaways. Classic Hits, Wayne, WAIN, a Fort Broadcasting Station.

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5: Daytime highs approaching 75 this afternoon under clear skies, northeasterly winds 5 to 10 miles per hour. Lows around 52 tonight, mainly clear skies. Highs around 75 tomorrow, mainly sunny. Lots of sunshine Sunday with daytime highs approaching 75, 79 Monday. From the Wayne Weather Center, I'm meteorologist Jennifer Wojcicki. Currently 74.
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2: Kentucky's years-long fight over executions is continuing after a new ruling from the state Supreme Court. Lee Mowen has more in this report.
3: The Kentucky Supreme Court has denied Attorney General Russell Coleman's push to resume executions in the state. This petition was tied to Ralph Bays, who was on death row for killing a Powell County sheriff and deputy back in 1992. The ruling does not say whether or not Bays could be executed, but rather says courts can't issue advisory opinions to resolve these disagreements. The Commonwealth has not carried out an execution since 2008. I'm Lee Mowen.
2: Kentucky's measles outbreak continues to grow. The state now has 67 confirmed cases, with Christian County accounting for 27 of them and Trigg County accounting for 13. Seven people have been hospitalized. State health officials say additional cases and exposures remain under investigation. Measles spreads through the air and is highly contagious. Health officials are urging Kentuckians to check their vaccination status. And Kentucky, Louisville, and Western Kentucky are all back on the field this weekend. Joe Lincoln previews Saturday's games.
4: Week four of the college football season has Kentucky playing at home. They host South Alabama at Kroger Field at 12:45 p.m. Eastern on Saturday.
5: This is a really good football team. All right, 3-0. They're very physical. They have good players. They're confident.
4: UK head coach Will Stein. The Cats are coming off a win over Texas A&M last week, which improved their record to 2-1. 16th-ranked Louisville will host Wake Forest at LNN Stadium. Kickoff at noon Eastern time. The Cards beat SMU last weekend to also improve to 2-1. Western Kentucky will welcome Mercyhurst for the home opener at Houchin Smith Stadium. Kickoff at 6 p.m. Central time. The Toppers are 0-3 this season with losses to Georgia and Indiana. I'm Joe Link.
2: And I'm Scott Hooper.
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Mr. Mister getting their first number one, and it stayed there for 2 weeks with Broken Wings. Why, it's Haynes Johnson. Up next on this 925 day, Bono and U2 get their dolly on with Dolly. I'll have How and When We Could Join In coming up after Lenny Kravitz.

0: Hit number two for Duran Duran when Rio peaked at number 14, follow-up for their first hit, Hungry Like the Wolf. Well, hi, it's Haynes John. Today being Dolly Day, 9-to-5 day, 9-25 were her song, 9-to-5. Well, Bono and U2 got their Dolly on with Dolly, but when can we join in and how? Well, Bono, in talking with Rolling Stone magazine, says just 2 months before she died, Dolly recorded a duet with him on what will be her final recorded vocal performance. Now that duet is finally going to be coming out on their new album called Carnival des Luges, which is Carnival of Light. Dolly, who died, I can't believe it's only been 1 month, exactly 1 month ago today, that she passed on August 25th at the age of 80. A surprise, especially after it was a surprise brief battle with cancer none of us knew about. Well, this song is featured on their new album. It's the closing track called Torn, a tender country song detailing broken family ties. So Bono says it was recorded in June, and he was impressed by her strength as she went in to lay down her vocals because she was ill. We didn't know how ill she was or what she was ill with, but she got out of her bed to sing this song, and you can hear that. And he says he tried to get her to record a different song, a side project inspired by an Irish folk song, but she felt it was a little too Irish for her taste, but instead she offered her song, Torn, asked if he'd be willing to listen to it and take it if he wanted it, and if not, no harm, no foul. Well, he says she sang her heart out, and I cannot believe that's an 80-year-old woman singing that, but wow. After they mixed it down, Dolly loved the song, was able to approve the final mix before she died. And she was so proud of her vocal and recording, he says. She was thrilled with it and were very nervous that she might not approve it or would be uncomfortable with it, but she loved it. So, of course, they've been friends for a long time. In fact, when she turned 80 back in January, Dolly shared a video on Facebook of U2 surprising her with a birthday cake and bagpipe players. She says, now that's what you call a surprise. This old bag sure feels the love. Thank you, Bono, and U2 for making my birthday extra special. End of post from Dolly. Anyway, this is their 16th studio album, the first new material from them in 9 years, and coming out again on November 13th from YouTube. Wow, I can't believe it's already been a full month since Dolly's passing, but thankfully her memory and her legacy lives on. Up next, speaking of passing, another sad passing, the lead singer for Naked Eyes, Peter Byrne, passing this month at the age of 74, an unspecified illness. But anyway, we'll celebrate his music with their highest chart success, then hit number two for the Dave Matthews Band. Both of those next.
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2: Daytime highs approaching 75 this afternoon under clear skies, northeasterly winds 5 to 10 miles per hour. Lows around 52 tonight, mainly clear skies. Highs around 75 tomorrow, mainly sunny. Lots of sunshine Sunday with daytime highs approaching 75, 79 Monday. From the Wayne Weather Center, I'm meteorologist Jennifer Wojcicki. Currently 74.
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0: The Dave Matthews Band with hit number 2 for them when Ants Marching peaked at number 19. Well, hi, it's Haynes Johns. Happy Friday to you. Happy Dolly Day and happy birthday today to the great Michael Douglas, turning 82 years young today, as does his wife, Catherine Zeta-Jones. She turns 57. Supermodel Cheryl Teagues, turning 79. Anson Williams, Patsy, turning 77. Mark Hamill, or is it Luke Skywalker? Aren't they one in the same? They turn 75. Heather Locklear from Melrose Place, among others, turning 65. Basketball great Scottie Pippen, turning 61. Will Smith, turning 58. Wonder if he'll have a birthday dinner with Chris Rock tonight. Too soon. Hal Sparks turns 57 and Donald Glover turning 43. For your birthday or anniversary, we wish you the best. Coming up, the first top 40 hits for U2 and Tom Petty with his Heartbreakers.
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3: 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Winners must appear in person with proper positive legal identification. 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Prizes will not be mailed or delivered. Any winner under the age of 18 must be accompanied by a parent or legal guardian. No trade or cash equivalent will be awarded for any contest prize. Any person or persons found to be in violation of these contest rules before, during, or after the respective contest or giveaway will be disqualified and will not be eligible for future contests and giveaways.
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0: I mentioned them earlier, so I figured I had to play them. Bono and U2, since they have their new single coming out with Dolly. Torn is the name of the song, coming out soon. Looking forward to hearing that. Dolly wrote it, and they produced it. Anyway, their first top 40 hit for U2, Pride in the Name of Love, peaking at number 33. My name is Haynes Johns. Thank you for letting me be a part of your day. I hope the rest of your Friday goes smoothly. Keep it here, because got lots more of your favorite on the way to sing along with, and I'll be back again tomorrow as we celebrate your weekend. But here we are on Friday, and what have you done this week to make yourself proud? Well, if nothing comes to mind, the day's not over yet, the week's not over yet. So do something today to make yourself proud, and what appropriate day to do it on? Dolly Day, doing something to be the superhuman that Dolly was, setting an example of making a positive difference in our world. On the way next, the highest chart successes for the Hollies and the Thompson Twins.
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8: Daytime highs approaching 75 this afternoon under clear skies. Northeasterly winds 5 to 10 miles per hour. Lows around 52. Tonight, mainly clear skies. Highs around 75. Tomorrow, mainly sunny. Lots of sunshine Sunday, with daytime highs approaching 75. 79 Monday. From the Wayne Weather Center, I'm meteorologist Jennifer Wojcicki. Currently 75.
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1: Rumors spreading round in that Texas town. About the shack outside the game. And you know what I'm talking about. 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They got a lot of nice girls.

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2: Kentucky's measles outbreak is growing with the new state numbers out this morning. John Shannon has the latest.
3: Kentucky is now reporting 67 confirmed measles cases this year with 7 people hospitalized. Christian County remains the epicenter with 27 cases, while Trigg County is now up to 13. Health officials say this is Kentucky's worst year for measles since 1991. It's especially concerning because measles is highly contagious, spreading through the air and lingering for up to 2 hours. Health officials say 2 doses of the MMR vaccine provide about 97% protection. I'm John Shannon.
2: Kentucky Attorney General Russell Coleman is renewing his call for Governor Andy Beshear to sign a death warrant for Ralph Bayes. The state Supreme Court rejected Coleman's latest effort to get the courts to intervene in the long-running dispute over executions. The ruling does not decide whether Bayes can be executed. Kentucky has not carried out an execution since 2008 with a court injunction in place since 2010. Some abandoned kittens are getting a second chance after being discovered inside a box in Clark County. Lee Mowen has more.
4: Can you help the Clark County Animal Shelter figure out who dumped several young kittens and left them abandoned? A man mowing in an area industrial park spotted the babies in this box. The shelter say they're exploring possible leads, but call this abandonment unethical and illegal. For those wanting to adopt these sweet kittens, they're still receiving care, and there's no timeline for when they can be taken to a forever home. I'm Lee Mowen.
2: And Kentucky college football rolls into week 4 tomorrow. The Wildcats will host South Alabama, while 16th-ranked Louisville welcomes Wake Forest. Western Kentucky takes on Mercyhurst and still looking for its first win of the season. I'm Scott Hooper.
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One cool woman in a black dress. Band from across the pond named after a guy from Texas. Buddy Holly, the Hollies. And I'm Ken Cocker. We're going to play some Goo Goo Dolls coming up for you in a bit. I got Def Leppard here right around the corner. And our usual features as we ease on down the Friday highway. And by the way, hello weekend. I missed you. Coming up, the Born on Dates of the Lates and Greats and Milestones and Memories. We'll also check out music headlines, all that stuff on the docket as we ease on down the highway and get into the weekend, which is always a whole lot of fun. Love Bites.

0: and the Goo Goo Dolls. I'm Ken Cocker on the cruise. 95 years old, William Shatner now is fronting a heavy metal band. They had their first appearance in Chicago this past week. Can you believe that? Now, you might say, what's the name of the band? And I can't tell you that because this is a family radio station, so you'll have to Google it to get it. William Shatner, 95 years old, the metal band, you'll find it. But I just can't tell you. Bon Jovi, well, they're going to be touring in North America again next year as they did this year. So looking forward to that and looking forward to a song by them coming right up.
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12: Daytime highs approaching 75 this afternoon under clear skies, northeasterly winds 5 to 10 miles per hour. Lows around 52, tonight mainly clear skies. Highs around 75, tomorrow mainly sunny. Lots of sunshine Sunday with daytime highs approaching 75, 79 Monday. From the Wayne Weather Center, I'm meteorologist Jennifer Wojcicki. Currently 75.
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0: Get Back JoJo. That's one of the songs they did on the roof at Apple Records back in the day. Wasn't it Apple they did it at? I think it was, if I remember correctly. That's available on YouTube. You can check out the video of that. Beatles and Billy Preston together on Get Back. Rock and Roll Hall of Famer. Pat Benatar coming your way. And a guy who celebrates a birthday this week. The great Bruce Springsteen's coming up, too. Hang with us.
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providers or advertisers and their respective immediate families are not eligible to win. 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Any winner under the age of 18 must be accompanied by a parent or legal guardian. No trade or cash equivalent will be awarded for any contest prize. Any person or persons found to be in violation of these contest rules before, during, or after the respective contest or giveaway will be disqualified and will not be eligible for future contests and giveaways. Classic Hits, Wayne's, WAIN. 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

0: Well, he turned 77 just yesterday. As a matter of fact, that's the boss, and this is Ken Cocker doing the cruise. And great music coming your way in the near term. Billy Idol, the soon-to-be Rock and Roll Hall of Famer, is around the corner. Let's take a look at the born-on dates of the lates and greats for today. Jim Henson, the creator of the Muppets, born this day in 1936. He died in 1990. Lou Dobbs, the broadcast journalist, born in 1945. He passed a couple of years ago. Comedian Phil Hartman, he was a very talented guy from Saturday Night Live, of course, but he did other things as well. He was one of the album covers for the band America. He drew that. Just an extremely talented guy. Born in 1948, died in 1998. Kevin Sorbo, Hercules, is 68. Aneel Vardalos from My Big Fat Greek Wedding, she's 64. And Ben Platt from Pitch Perfect, 33 today. There's your born-on dates of the lates and greats.
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6: Mainly clear skies tonight with a low of 52. Northeast winds around 5 miles per hour. Mainly clear again tomorrow. High temperatures reach up to 75. 48 tomorrow night, mainly clear. Mid-70s Sunday and Monday. Taking a look at the extended forecast, 78 Tuesday, 83 Wednesday, and 82 on Thursday. From the Wayne Weather Center, I'm meteorologist Jennifer Wojcicki. Currently, it's 75 degrees.
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1: This is the Kentucky News Network.
2: Kentucky's measles outbreak continues spreading across the Commonwealth, with Western Kentucky now seeing some of the largest concentrations. John Shannon has more in this report.
3: Kentucky is now reporting 67 confirmed measles cases this year, with 7 people hospitalized. Christian County remains the epicenter with 27 cases, while Trigg County is now up to 13. Health officials say this is Kentucky's worst year for measles since 1991. It's especially concerning because measles is highly contagious, spreading through the air and lingering for up to 2 hours. Health officials say 2 doses of the MMR vaccine provide about 97% protection. I'm John Shannon.
2: Kentucky State Police are continuing their search for a missing Western Kentucky man. 38-year-old Zachary Burnett has not been heard from by his family since August. Burnett had previously lived in Graves and McCracken counties. He's 5'7", about 192 pounds, with brown hair and brown eyes. Anyone with information is asked to contact the Kentucky State Police Post 1 in Mayfield. Fayette County schools are getting a new look at where students are succeeding and where they're falling behind. Brady Hopkins tells us more.
4: Fayette County's latest equity scorecard shows progress in some areas, but sizable achievement gaps remain across schools and student populations. The disparities show up in key measures, including third grade reading, math, and readiness after high school. The district has been tracking those differences over several years as it works to identify where students are being underserved. Academic quality and local accountability are among the district's priorities this school year. I'm Brady Hopkins.
2: And Kentucky's college football teams are back home Saturday. The Wildcats will host South Alabama. 16th-ranked Louisville takes on Wake Forest, and Western Kentucky welcomes Mercyhurst looking for their first win. I'm Scott Hooper.
1: This is the Kentucky News Network.
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Song's about 50 years old. When it came out, it was so unusual. It got so many requests. I'll never forget that. We're going to play The Cure coming up in just a little bit. Right now, 1982 in Toto. Later this hour, look at the milestones and memories for this day. Don't go away.

0: Dedicate that one to my wife. Perfect for today. Friday, I'm in love. That's The Cure. And this is Ken Cocker. 1979, the title track from a great album by Supertramp's coming up. We'll get some Clash lined up for you as well.
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10: Mainly clear skies tonight with a low of 52. Northeast winds around 5 miles per hour. Mainly clear again tomorrow. High temperatures reach up to 75. 48 tomorrow night, mainly clear. Mid-70s Sunday and Monday. Taking a look at the extended forecast, 78 Tuesday, 83 Wednesday, and 82 on Thursday. From the Wayne Weather Center, I'm meteorologist Jennifer Wojcicki. Currently 76.
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0: Rocking the Casbah. It is The Clash. Foo Fighters are going to be here in a bit, and Journey 2. And speaking of Journey, they'll do their final concert and then retire in November. At least that's the plan. A lot of people announce retirement, then don't. But anyway, rumors continue to abound that Steve Perry may make an appearance at that final concert. Now, he probably wouldn't be there for the whole show, might do a song or two. At least that's the rumors that we're hearing.
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1: 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Winners must appear in person with proper positive legal identification. Claim any prize Monday through Friday, excluding holidays, within 30 days, so the prize will be forfeited. Prizes will not be mailed or delivered. Any winner under the age of 18 must be accompanied by a parent or legal guardian. No trade or cash equivalent will be awarded for any contest prize. Any person or persons found to be in violation of these contest rules before, during, or after the respective contest or giveaway will be disqualified and will not be eligible for future contests and giveaways.
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0: Got the Foo Fighters, Friday Cruise, Hello Weekend, I Missed You. Going to play some Guess Who coming your way in just a little bit. First, a look at the milestones and memories for this day, 24 September. It was in 1952 that Kentucky Fried Chicken opened its first franchise in Salt Lake City. Now, you might say, why Salt Lake City? Well, the answer is that Colonel Sanders had a restaurant, but it wasn't called Kentucky Fried Chicken in Corbin, Kentucky. So when he decided to franchise, the first one actually was in Salt Lake City. 1957, Jailhouse Rock, released by Elvis Presley. Donna Reed Show premiered on ABC back in 1958. 1964, The Munsters premiered. I've been to a lot of those cons, and I met Butch Patrick, who played Little Eddie. Really good guy. 60 Minutes had its premiere in 1968. You say, who were the hosts of the original? It was Mike Wallace and Harry Reasoner. The Love Boat premiered this day in 1977. There's a look at the milestones and memories for today.
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9: Mainly clear skies tonight with a low of 52. Northeast winds around 5 miles per hour. Mainly clear again tomorrow. High temperatures reach up to 75. 48 tomorrow night, mainly clear. Mid-70s Sunday and Monday. Taking a look at the extended forecast, 78 Tuesday, 83 Wednesday, and 82 on Thursday. From the Wayne Weather Center, I'm meteorologist Jennifer Wojcicki. Currently 76.
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3: This is the Kentucky News Network.
4: Kentucky's years-long fight over executions is continuing after a new ruling from the state Supreme Court. Lee Mowen has more in this report.
5: The Kentucky Supreme Court has denied Attorney General Russell Coleman's push to resume executions in the state. This petition was tied to Ralph Bays, who was on death row for killing a Powell County sheriff and deputy back in 1992. The ruling does not say whether or not Bays could be executed, but rather says courts can't issue advisory opinions to resolve these disagreements. The Commonwealth has not carried out an execution since 2008. I'm Lee Mowen.
4: Kentucky's measles outbreak continues to grow. The state now has 67 confirmed cases, with Christian County accounting for 27 of them and Trigg County accounting for 13. Seven people have been hospitalized. State health officials say additional cases and exposures remain under investigation. Measles spreads through the air and is highly contagious. Health officials are urging Kentuckians to check their vaccination status. And Kentucky, Louisville, and Western Kentucky are all back on the field this weekend. Joe Lincoln previews Saturday's games.
6: Week four of the college football season has Kentucky playing at home. They host South Alabama at Kroger Field at 12:45 p.m. Eastern on Saturday.
7: That's a really good football team, all right? 3-0. They're very physical. They have good players. They're confident.
6: UK head coach Will Stein. The Cats are coming off a win over Texas A&M last week, which improved their record to 2-1. 16th-ranked Louisville will host Wake Forest at LNN Stadium. Kickoff at noon Eastern time. The Cards beat SMU last weekend to also improve to 2-1. Western Kentucky will welcome Mercyhurst for the home opener at Houchin-Smith Stadium. Kickoff at 6 p.m. Central time. The Toppers are 0-3 this season, with losses to Georgia and Indiana. I'm Joe Lincoln.
4: And I'm Scott Hooper.
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Well, he's born in a small town, and he truly was Little Seymour, Indiana. John Mellencamp, who's going to co-host, along with the 93-year-old Willie Nelson and Neil Young and Dave Matthews, The Farm Aid, that comes up tomorrow. Going to be televised on CNN. Peter Gabriel's up in a bit. Right now, it's Sheryl Crow.

0: Sledgehammer. What do you say, Peter Gabriel? And this Ken Cocker doing the cruise. How about, I thought this was interesting, the show Neely. Have you seen it yet on Amazon Prime? It's kind of an offshoot of Reacher. In fact, he appears in the first episode. She's a private eye in Chicago. And I tell you, this show stands on its own. It's, I think, very good. I like that character a lot. And the actress Maria Sten, I believe is her name, does a really good job. Guns N' Roses, and from the 90s, Jesus Jones coming up.
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8: Mainly clear skies tonight with a low of 52. Northeast winds around 5 miles per hour. Mainly clear again tomorrow. High temperatures reach up to 75. 48 tomorrow night, mainly clear. Mid-70s Sunday and Monday. Taking a look at the extended forecast, 78 Tuesday, 83 Wednesday, and 82 on Thursday. From the Wayne Weather Center, I'm meteorologist Jennifer Wojcicki. Right now, it's 75 degrees.
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0: 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Winners must appear in person with proper positive legal identification. Claim any prize Monday through Friday, excluding holidays, within 30 days, so the prize will be forfeited. Prizes will not be mailed or delivered. Any winner under the age of 18 must be accompanied by a parent or legal guardian. No trade or cash equivalent will be awarded for any contest prize. Any person or persons found to be in violation of these contest rules before, during, or after the respective contest or giveaway will be disqualified and will not be eligible for future.
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10: Hey, very delightful good evening to you, and welcome out to the Rogers Center. We are in Toronto, north of the border, for the final three games of 2026. It's a three-game set that kicks off tonight with lefty Nick Lodolo making his final start of the year. He's 3-6 this year with a 5.04 ERA. Jose Soriano will take the ball for the Blue Jays.